If you joined me last week in M80s Hour of Fun, welcome back and have a new hello. I hope you enjoy what you hear for next hour. And this week I'm going all the way back to the year 1986 for the second time round. So starting this show off was a song that I haven't heard in quite a while, which was Venus by Bananarama. And this time it was the Fire and Brimstone mix. I recently did a music quiz on the train with my friends, which was such a laugh, but I definitely got a few points for the 80s tunes you'll be glad to hear. And with it now linking back to Venus, it was a song that I got correct in the quiz, and just a random piece of information you needed for your Friday night. So let's get back to the music. Up next is going to be a song that prior to planning tonight's show I never heard before, which surprised me as I like listening to the singer. So it is A Different Corner by George Michael.

lovely bit of electro funk and soul, as it was SOS Band with The Finest. It's a band that when you instantly hear them, you know you're going to be in for a good tune, like SOS's band other great tune, Just Be Good To Me. Now, I'm about to play a song from the film Pretty in Pink. The tune is such a bop, and I think you're going to like it as well. It is Left to Centre by Suzanne Vega featuring Joe Jackson.

A song that was so catchy to listen to was French Kissing in the USA by Debbie Harry. The instrumentation has given pure summer vibes, quite the opposite to the autumnal weather we've had this week in Suffolk. Coming up is a song that's got a peak chart position of number 16 in May 1986, and I feel like it should have got a lot more closer to number one position. So, drum roll, please. It is All in All by Joy Sims.

another new discovery for me this week is Each Time You Break My Heart by Nick Heyman. No wonder why I like listening to this song, as I have researched it, and it is a synth pop tune, which is a genre that I really enjoy listening to. A song that I think is such an iconic tune from the 80s decade is, however, quite a sad title of a song. So it is I Just Died in Your Arms Tonight by Cutting Crew.

You've just heard the very uplifting song Don't Leave Me This Way by The Commonards. And wow, this song definitely had me singing along. I feel like when it gets to the chorus, I just can't help myself but sing along to it. So this song up next is a bit of a twist, as it's a song that was released in 1986. But when you hear it, without a doubt, it is far from the original release, but equally as good. And on that note, without further ado, it is I Can't Wait by New Shoes, the Go Go Shoes Mix, remixed by Peter Slaggis.

0: I'm so glad I discovered Too Good To Be Forgotten by Amazulu, as I felt it shouted Friday night vibes, as it's full of so much positive energy, which is why I felt like it was perfect for M's 80s hour of fun. This next one's going to be the last one for my show this week, and it is a dance decade mix of 1986, mixed by Brian Busy Bee Butler. I hope you enjoyed my second dedicated 1986 theme show, and tune in next week where the 80s saga will continue for another themed show. And next Friday's show, it is one of my top 5 favourite genres that I'll play, as it is a show dedicated to house music. 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

0: little could be grander than to be in Louisiana in the morning.
1: In the morning, it's great to stay up late. Good morning. Good morning to you.
0: Might be Mississippi if we was in Mississippi.

Good morrow, good morning. Welcome to Wednesday Breakfast here on ICR 105.7 FM and, of course, on the app. As I always say, don't forget to download the app if you're interested. It's absolutely free and modern technology, isn't it? Down and dirty with the kids. So I'm going to play you some tunes for the next music and stuff for the next couple of hours. And mix it up a bit, and just hope you enjoy it. We're going to start off with a brand new track from The Cure, from their new album, Songs of a Lost World. This is called A Fragile Thing.

There's a track called Matt Glaze by Emmanuel Wilkins. It's new to me, that's why I played it. Slightly quirky. Ahead of that were Tour Nature from Francis and the Atlas Mountains. You're listening to Wednesday Breakfast here on ICR. It's the Cowboy Junkies. A track called Pale Sun.

It's Little Junior Parker with Mystery Train. Anyone remember this?

It's a nice little song, isn't it? That's Birds by Miliana Torini, who I've played before. Lovely voice. Head of that Clannad, featuring Enya, of course. Clannad once played at the Gardener's Arms when it was a folk club upstairs, or the TGA as it's now called. Closer ties with ICR as well now, which is cool. This is Nick Drake, a track called Cello Song.

Drake and cello song from his album Five Leaves Left, which is possibly his most well-known album. Tragically cut short his life. Very sad. Very talented songwriter. It's a track us older members may recognise, by Mr. Acker Bilk. Take it away, Mr. Bilk.

Jones, the nearest of you, or the nearness of you, sorry. This is Cigarose, and a track you may know from their album Tuck Tuck, which means thank you. This is Hoppy Puller.

Sigur Rós and Topi Pola. This is Gillian Welsh. Apparently it is Gillian, not Gillian. I hope. A track called Revelator.

Never Later from Gillian Welsh. Reminder, you're listening to Wednesday Breakfast here on ICR 105.7 FM with me, Graham. Hello, Niece, if you're listening. Hello, Finchie, if you're listening. Hello, Izzy, if you're listening. Hello, Auntie Maureen, if you're listening. Hello, even keeps it's up-ticking music from Colchester. And Ryslip. Hello, everyone. This is the French duo Air, alongside Beth Hirsch, and a track called All I Need.

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This is Michael Brecker. Song for Bilbao. Nice city. You like Bilbao. However, it was lovely and warm and hot, and always helps, doesn't it?

Michael Brecker and the song for the beautiful city of Bilbao. This is a little village, a sidetrack for Ry Cooder, really. He only, I think, made one album with Little Village, simply called Little Village. And this is Do You Want My Job? Well, do you?

Little Village featuring Ry Cooder and Do You Want My Job. Saw Ry Cooder in what was once called the Empire Pool, it's now called the Wembley Arena. I was thinking last week when we went to West Ham at the London Stadium, I know which atmosphere I prefer, and it's not the latter. Horrible experience. Not just the result either.

Lost Pictures. And hi. Change of pace here. This is False Lights. And a track called The Charlesworth Hornpipe.

bad guitarist, is he? Salt Creek from Tony Rice. Couple of tracks now for the lovely Auntie Maureen. I picked this artist because she's very well known. I thought I'll pick a few lesser tracks that aren't so well known, and I realised that pretty much all of these are hits. So here you go, Auntie Maureen. Couple of tracks for you.

of the bargain store, preceded by The Coat of Many Colours, both massive hits. Well, every Dolly Parton song is a hit, whether it's massive or not. And they go out to the lovely Auntie Maureen, and big, big apologies for forgetting to play you tunes last week, Auntie Maureen. I forgot all about it because I wasn't there, and I'm so sorry. Don't hate me, Auntie Maureen. Listen to Wednesday Breakfast. This is The Sirens of Jupiter from the Olympians.

The Olympian Sirens of Jupiter. Had a couple of country songs from the lovely Dolly Parton. Here's a couple of jazz songs from two very, very famous jazz singers.

Zeta James, the very thought of you, head of that Billie Holiday. Both legends in their own right in the jazz world, and come rain or come shine. Coming towards the end of the show, you have been, you are still listening to Wednesday Breakfast here on ICR. Hope you're having fun, hope you're still awake. This is Leclerc and La Rive au Port de Lago. Arrival at the port of Lagos, or Lagos. Is that how you pronounce it? I'm not sure.

on the album Polymood. That was, as I said, Arrival at the Port of Lagos, however you pronounce it, from Eclair. This is the interestingly titled Mop Mop, and a track called Run Around.

Great advice. Wet your house if neighbour's on fire. Anyway, that was Mop and Run Around. You have been run around by me. You've been dancing. No, you haven't. You've been listening to Wednesday Breakfast. I'm getting the shows muddled up. Hope you had a good time. Thank you, everyone, for listening. Stay safe. Goodbye.

1976. A climber of 16 places to number 20, Dancing. You Should Be Dancing. I always shorten them down and I read them out wrong. Bee Gees, of course, peaked at number 5. Next up, back to 79 with Shwali Wali.

1979 sees Shawali Wally in the charts. It would eventually get to number 15, but this week it was up 19 places to number 31. That sweet little rock and roller is Andy Tyler, who presents the Friday Rock Show, the Eclectic Rock Show. And this is for him. This is the Ramones and Swallow My Pride.

The Ramones, Swallow My Pride, a new entry at 36 in 1977's charts. That peaked, sadly, at number 36. And who doesn't remember the Ramones nights at the old times with Love Junk? I certainly do. Well, I remember the start of them, but probably not the end. Next up is Sparks and Get in the Swing.

That's Sparks and Get in the Swing. 1975, up 15 places to number 31, peaking at just 27. Next up is Sharon and Supernature from 1978. Did you know that a young Lena Lovitch wrote the lyrics for that? And also it's a environmental song, referring to a dystopian future where creatures from the deep wreak their revenge. Who knew? We shall see.

The Amazing Supernature by Sharon, up 25 places to number 30 this week in 1978, peaking at 8. Yes, I get the lyrics now.

That track does not sound like it comes from 1971. Curved Air and Backstreet Love. New entry at 38, peak at number 4, would you believe it? Going back up to 1973, and also sounding a little too old. A little too young, I should say. Smarty Pants and First Choice.

New entry at 37 in 1973 for First Choice and Smy Pants. I was looking, there's no samplers in that, but I'm sure it sounds like there is. But there you go. I can't play it in then. Okay, up next is Donnie and Marie Osmond and Leaving It All Up To You.

to you, Donny and Marie Osmond in 1974. It's a new entry at 33. And that peaked at number 2. Back to 1970 for the Jackson 5 and the Love You Save.

Sounding fantastic still. 1970, the Jackson 5 and the lovely Save. New entry at 37. Pete at number 7. So last up in our top 10 is a classic. Now, there's a story that goes with this regarding my brother and his wife, my sister-in-law. Her name's Sylvia, and this is obviously Sylvia's mother. And from Doctor Hook and the Medicine Show, but they had a disagreement or something, and he played it constantly until my mum couldn't take it no more and must have gone to the phone box, because it was, it would have been 1970-something, gone to the phone box and phoned up Sylvia's mother and said, look, these two have got to sort it out. These two have got to sort it out because I can't go on. I can't listen to this song anymore. And that's all true. It's all true. My mum has told me. She's still a sound mind, despite being 90. And it's all true. This is Sylvia's mother, Dr. Hook and the Medicine Show. And, well, they've been married ever since. So there you go. I'll play it.

50 years old, 1972, up 16 places to number 28 with Sylvia's Mother from Dr. Hook and The Medicine Show. They did shorten that to Dr. Hook eventually. And that got to number 2. Next up is our features round. Features round, that sounds like a quiz. And here's your quiz. What film is this from? Not really.

There's no guessing, there's no quiz. That is, of course, from Greece, 1978, number one in May of that year. You're the One That I Want from John Travolta and Olivia Newton-John. I need to say more. Up next is our US hit. This was a US number 10, February 1979, for Vicky Sue Robinson.

a hit in the US, not in the UK, not until Gloria Estefan took it to number 21 in 1994. So that was a US number 10, February 79. Next up is your TV theme, and I dug deep for this one. I certainly did. This is the South Bank Show, which was Andrew Lloyd Webber and Harry Rabinowitz, Peggiani's Caprice, in an A minor, number 24. It's just the South Bank Show, 1978 to 2010 it ran. And I must admit, when I was a kid, the show filled me with dread. But as I got older, some of them were quite good.

From your 50-year-old album, track one of two, this is the Eagles, and most of us are sad sometimes, but mostly okay. That was from their debut album, not hit in the UK, but they're now celebrating their 50th anniversary tour of their debut album, including dates in the UK, of course. And they are wonderful, the Eagles. Since doing this show, obviously there's some music that's really stuck with me that I've never really investigated, and the Eagles is one of them, as is the Stylistics and some of the others that I can't quite remember at the moment. No one here is Stevie Wonder. This is from Talking Book, 50 years old this year. This is Tuesday Heartbreak.

That's Tuesday's Heartbreak from Talking Book. That's 50 years old this very year. Someone who had a birthday on Saturday was the wonderful Kate Bush, and she was 64. This is Wuthering Heights.

Amazing. Number one, February 1978, Wuthering Heights for Kate Bush, who was 64 on Saturday. More birthdays after the long song, which is from Elton John.

John Lennon on backing vocals of Elton John's cover of Lucy in the Sky with Diamonds. Got to number 10 in November of 1974. That's your long song. Still got birthdays and example of a sample. Next birthday, Lobo, who yesterday was 79. This is Me and You and a Dog Named Sue, of course.

0: There you go. Yesterday, Lobo was 79. And another one from Saturday, Rat Scabies from the Damned was 67. This is Love Song.
1: Ladies and gentlemen, how do...

0: much for a birthday on Saturday, Jeffrey Hammond from Jeffro Tull, who was 76. That's The Witch's Promise. This is an example of a sample before we move on to the hits of May of the decade. I'll apologise for the lyrics in this. This is modern times, of course, and the lyrics are a little bit offensive. Not sweary, but generally a bit sexist and a bit misogynist, but it's all in good jest and thingy. This is the Jimmy Castor Bunch. It was US number 6, and it's called Troglodyte Caveman. And it's got a few samples in it, namely the one at the beginning.
1: Yeah, I know what you're talking about. There was a time when man did live in caves, as we all know. These people were known as cavemen, Neanderthal men, or troglodytes. What we're gonna do right here is go back, way back, back into time, when the only people that existed were troglodytes, cavemen, cave women.

So there we go. That was Jimmy Castor Bunch and Troglodyte Caveman. The way back into time comes from the beginning of the very show that inspired me to do this show, which is, of course, Johnny Walker's 70 Show on Radio 2. Other ones, When Doves Cry from Ginuwine, Weekend, Todd Terry. Ah, Todd Terry again. Yeah, Buddy from Raw House, which is Todd Terry, and Kisses on the Wind from Nana Cherry, to name but 103 tracks that have sampled from that. More samples next week, and more of everything else. These are May hits of the decade that we've missed, and starting off with the Blackbirds and Walking in Rhythm.

0: 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And those were the Blackbirds, and they were Walking in Rhythm. That was number 23 in May 1975, which is funny because we're doing May. Despite Meatloaf being a massive, massive, star, this only got to number 33 in 1978.
1: On a hot summer night, would you offer your throat to the wolf with the red roses?
2: Will he offer me his mouth?
1: Yes.
2: Will he offer me his teeth?
1: Yes.
2: Will he offer me his jaws?
1: Yes.
2: Will he offer me his hunger?
1: Yes.
2: Again, will he offer me his hunger?
1: Yes.
2: And will he starve without me?
1: Yes.
2: Then does he love me?
1: Yes.
2: Yes.
1: On a hot summer night, would you offer your throat to the wolf with the red roses?
2: Yes.
1: I bet you say that to all

not listening. Do you know this guy's got another song that's quite famous? It's Part of the World and Something You Eat. Steak and Kidney. But you won't hear it on here because I don't like it. I must be the only person in the world who doesn't like it. Well, I know of two. Moving on. Look of Love from Gladys Knight and the Pips.

0: Of course, made famous by Dusty Springfield, although I don't know which one is first. Gladys Knight and the Pips there. It was on the Motown label, that one. Number 21 in 1973. Next up, a track from 72. This is New World and Sister Jane.
1: Come and sit down, pull up a chair. Speak the truth when you tell me your cares.

0: apparently I haven't played this before. They did Turnaround, I believe. 1971, I believe that one. What's this? 1972. This is Sister Jane from New World. And they got to number 9. Next up is a non-chart here for Fulham United. As they're starting in the Premiership this, I think it's this weekend when it all kicks off again. This is Viva El Fulham. This has got to number 46 in, I can't find the, 1975 must have been a reason for that. Not really into football that much to know that. This is Tony Rees and the Cottagers.
1: Hello, this is Johnny Haynes. Welcome to the Fulham album, and I hope you enjoy it.

Well, that's a quality song, apparently. Paul Copsey, Big P, says, from Soul Function. And he says that's a quality song. And they lost in the 1975 FA Cup. They lost 2-0 to West Ham. Ugh. Don't want to know about West Ham. As a second division team. Well, there you go. That's all I really know about them. And I believe they're going back to the Premiership this very week. And hope they stay there. As I'm not biased for any reason, anything at all. Right, moving on. What shall we have? Let's have some David Cassidy.

only at ICR can we go from David Cassidy, If I Didn't Care, number 9 in 1974, to The Stranglers and Nice and Sleazy, number 18 in 1978.

There we go. That was the Stranglers. I was listening to an interesting story there and ran over time. I've got about 8 minutes left. So shall we have now? We'll have Goldie, which is not the guy with the big gold teeth who does the drum and bass, who I've seen. This is Making Up Again from Goldie.

Yeah, that's a group that were called Goldie. 1978, that was. Got to number 7, and that's Making Up Again. Last track from Meads today, tonight, before Trevor Shave takes over with his Modlife's Crisis. This is Roberta Flack and Donny Hathaway, and The Closer I Get to You.

0: Tennessee Whiskey and Chris Stapleton. You're listening to the Pre-Love Chica Time Capsule Show. And every week I have a guest, and I have got in the studio today, I'm very excited, I've got Cardinal Wolsey. Cardinal Wolsey, how are you?
1: Good morning. Yes, thank you for having me here. Your lady.
0: Oh my gosh, I've never been called a lady in that way before. How wonderful. We're going to have some fun because actually, Cardinal Wolsey, a.k.a. Phil Roberts, Dr. Phil, has come in to tell us all about his passion for Thomas Wolsey and historical reenactment. And I'm going to introduce him properly now. So, actually, Phil, can I call you Phil?
1: Yes,
0: or Dr. Phil?
1: Please do. No, just Phil.
0: Just that's Phil. Yes. Okay, that's great. You started your career, RAF, officer in the catering corps.
1: Yes.
0: Then you went to become like a volunteer Tudor enactor at Kentwell Hall.
1: Yes, that was in my student days. But it's just such great fun. I remember it so well, and it taught me a lot, actually.
0: Yes.
1: And not just about reenacting, but about history.
0: Yes.
1: It really brings history to life.
0: Oh, yes, when you can dress up and, I know you've brought your full outfit in today. Yes. And after that, then, I think that must have kind of got you into your passion for studying, and you went to East London College and studied church architecture.
1: I did, yes. Well, I'll say it now.
0: Yes,
1: I have a love for the church. And as a youngster, I had a passion to enter the priesthood.
0: Oh, did you?
1: I did. And actually, up until recently, that passion has been reignited. Not because
0: of Thomas Wolsey.
1: Cardinal Wolsey.
0: Start at the top.
1: Yes. But that was always in my mind, and I've always attended the Church of England, and had a love.
0: Right. For that. So you didn't go into the priesthood, but are you thinking that you might start? I don't know where you'd start.
1: Well, I have applied.
0: Okay.
1: Unfortunately, I've been refused.
0: Oh dear. Don't give up, though.
1: No, I'm not negative.
0: Yes,
1: and I've been told that there may be hope in the future, even though I'm aging, a youngster now, but no, it's still a possibility.
0: Oh, if you want to do something. I mean, my sister-in-law became a Baptist minister in her, I want to say, late 50s.
1: Right, yes.
0: So, gosh, anything is possible with the passion.
1: So fingers crossed for that.
0: Oh, I wish you all the best with that.
1: Thank you.
0: But you also went to Southampton University and studied early modern history. Up to what kind of era is that?
1: So early modern is really covering the Tudor and the Stuart ages.
0: Right.
1: It was, again, going back to Kentwell days.
0: Yes.
1: The Tudors was always ingrained in me, and I had a passion for that. I was a mature student by this age, as you can imagine. I decided to take the leap and study for
0: that,
1: it was good fun.
0: Brilliant. And then you joined the Mary Rose Trust.
1: Yes.
0: As a lecturer.
1: Yes.
0: And also, my goodness, this is impressive. Seconded. I don't know what exactly this means.
1: Seconded.
0: Oh, my gosh, I know that word. Seconded to the Banqueting Hall, Whitehall.
1: Yes.
0: As an assistant curator. What did that involve?
1: So the Banqueting Hall is run by historic royal palaces.
0: Okay.
1: I obviously accepted the challenge of going there.
0: Yes.
1: So I was almost running a shift on my own. Which entailed showing people the public about the Banqueting Hall with its history. Again, it's very strongly linked with the Stuart, because Charles the First was executed outside there, the only king, you know, to be executed, and such an infamous time. But so that was a great love that I had in that position.
0: So were you kind of showing people around? You weren't. I was imagining you were, you know, hosting banquets there. You know,
1: that's also did happen. Yes. Well, not banquets as such, but more corporate.
0: I see.
1: Evenings of right. You know, buffet.
0: Did you have to dress up for that?
1: Oh, no. No, my dressing up stopped at Kentwell for well, I did dress up at the Mary Rose on one occasion.
0: Yes.
1: which was good fun. Actually, I've been there, down there recently and dressed up as Cardinal Wolsey, because I have a book out on
0: Wolsey. There's so much to talk about.
1: I've had a full life.
0: Well, there's so much to talk about. And so now, well, you're back in your hometown, Ipswich.
1: Yes.
0: And, you know, you're part of Suffolk Archives and you're a volunteer at Cardinal Wolsey Reenactor. And that's how we first met.
1: Yes.
0: We met at the Hold and you were opening the new exhibition.
1: That's right, yes. So I've had to retire early through medical grounds. But then, fortuitously, I've been in contact with Ipswich Central.
0: Oh, okay.
1: Who are running this year's Wolsey 550 Festival.
0: Yes.
1: I don't know how it happened, really, but anyway, I was introduced to them, and I volunteered to become Cardinal Wolsey. Good fun.
0: Yes.
1: And, yeah, excellent.
0: Oh, my
1: gosh. So I've, as you've just said, I've opened up the Hold and their launch of an exhibition
0: that
1: they have on Tudor Ipswich, really, more, you know, not just Cardinal Wolsey. But this project with the Wolsey 550 has really taken off now.
0: Yes.
1: I'm going to, for instance, I'm going to schools.
0: Yes, also, you were saying. Dressing up.
1: Dressing up.
0: The children
1: and
0: love
1: the children
0: you.
1: Are in awe.
0: Oh, I bet.
1: When I'm hidden, you see.
0: Yes.
1: And then walk into their assembly and their mouths wide open.
0: Yes.
1: You know, they're just fascinated about me. And the good thing about it is that they remember this, because I'm actually the person, you know. And this is why I've agreed to do it, because, you know, it's bringing history to life.
0: Oh, I love
1: it
0: that.
1: Really is. Yeah.
0: And what we ought to say before we go on to music is that, it's 550 years since Thomas Wolsey died?
1: No, his
0: was
1: birth.
0: Born.
1: Yes,
0: okay.
1: We don't actually know which year he was born.
0: I see.
1: But it's approximately between 1471 and 1473.
0: Right.
1: But because of COVID as well, we've had to delay this launch.
0: I see.
1: Well, we thought it was in the best interest to delay it. And so, 550 years since his birth.
0: Yes. Oh. Well, we're going to talk more about that, because I've got lots of questions for you.
1: Right.
0: But let's talk music. You've got four pieces of music going in the time capsule.
1: Yes.
0: Introduce the first piece, if you may.
1: Well, I was born in... I'm not going to hold it back. I was born in 1967.
0: Okay.
1: And that year was a launch, to me, anyway, of the Beatles' greatest album, Sgt. Pepper's Lonely Hearts Club Band, and a track on there has always drawn me. I'm a lover of music, of all types of music, as we'll see in my list. But this particular song really brings some passion to me, and it's it just brings the Beatles to life. It's a classic Beatles tune.
0: Day in the life.
1: Yes.

0: Wow, what can I say? A day in the life, a day in the life, the Beatles. And what we were doing there, we were actually having photographs. So I've helped dress Cardinal Wolsey today.
1: You have?
0: Haven't I?
1: Yes.
0: You know, with the...
1: We didn't put paid servant.
0: Yeah, I was. Your Eminence. I think that's what we decided I would have to call you.
1: Oh, yes.
0: That is the funniest thing. So, anyway, so what could you say? I'd like to know what... Because somebody said, was Thomas Wolsey good or bad?
1: Right. Yes, good question. And I've answered it well in my book, as I mentioned before.
0: Tell me about the book
1: so the
0: as
1: book's
0: well.
1: Called Cardinal Wolsey for King and Country. And aimed it at an Ipswich readers, or Suffolk readers, I should say, for them. Mainly because, I'll start off with, I've researched Wolsey for 7 to 8 years.
0: Okay.
1: And discovered his family tree in
0: right.
1: Suffolk. So that was great fun. And, you know, it's never been found out before. So
0: they didn't really know where he was born, did they?
1: They, well, I have a thought.
0: Okay.
1: Yes, so his father, Robert Wolsey, came from Stowmarket to Ipswich. And basically he came here to make a living.
0: Right.
1: You know, obviously, you know, it's a bigger town. Ipswich was thriving at the time as a port town. And so he became an innkeeper, a grazier as well, and also a butcher.
0: Okay.
1: You may have heard of Wolsey later being called the butcher's cur, which means the butcher's dog, by his critics.
0: Oh, gosh.
1: So, yeah. Anyway, Robert Wolsey managed to marry a Joan Daundy.
0: Right.
1: Now, she was of a higher stock in Ipswich. Her brother was MP of Ipswich.
0: Right.
1: So they were doing quite well for themselves. And how he managed to land such a lovely woman, I don't know. But anyway, they married, had three children, and Wolsey being the youngest. And now, we do know that Wolsey was born in the parish of St. Mary at the Elms in Ipswich.
0: Okay.
1: And we do know that in the early Tudor period, just after the ending of the Battle of the Roses, the Civil War at the time, we do know that there were only two inns in that parish. Now, one of them was connected to the Ipswich Shrine of Our Lady of Grace.
0: Right.
1: Which was a very popular shrine for pilgrimage, you know, for pilgrims. And it was only second to Walsingham in Norfolk. So it was a gathering place.
0: Right.
1: So there was one inn connected as like a hostel, we would call it today, for the pilgrims. But this other inn is on the site of the Black Horse pub today.
0: Oh, right.
1: Yeah, so my supposition is that he was born in this inn.
0: Okay.
1: And, of course, he would have been baptised, or christened, I should say, in St. Mary at the Elms, which is literally just round the corner from that pub, if you're familiar.
0: Yes, I know. And I do a lot of work in the, I think it's Curzon Lodge, you know, the corner of Silent Street, St. Peter's Street. That's got a connection with Thomas Wolsey as well, hasn't it?
1: Well, opposite there,
0: when
1: Thomas was roughly 4, 5, or 6 years old, the family moved to St. Nicholas Street.
0: Right.
1: And opposite there would have been their family home and a new inn that Robert Wolsey would have worked from. And Thomas Wolsey would have helped his father in an earlier age with the grazing, as I mentioned, you know, feeding the livestock.
0: Yes. So good or bad?
1: So, oh, yes. So, get back to the question. That's right.
0: Good or bad?
1: So, what was it? I haven't got time, have I, to
0: you
1: go on about Wolsey's career.
0: I mean, we could spend, like, so many hours talking. I'm interested,
1: anyway, answer to your question, good.
0: Ah.
1: On many accounts, again, from research and document evidence that I've found, that actually, I'll just give you one quote. that there are two letters written by Henry VIII that survive, and in them, he quotes two people as being his friends, one of them being Anne Boleyn, and the other is Cardinal Thomas Wolsey.
0: Oh.
1: And that is something, isn't it? Because, yes, he did call, like, the King of France his friend, but that would have been on a diplomatic,
0: terms. Right.
1: But, yeah.
0: Very interesting.
1: I argue in my book that Wolsey and Henry VIII were close friends.
0: Were buddies.
1: Yeah, they were.
0: Going to come back, because I want you to tell us more about where people can get your book. But let's go on to music. This is unusual for, where we are now in July. But go on, introduce your second piece.
1: Well, as I've said to you, that I am a lover of music and of all types. I was in high school in the late 80s, and I joined the Air Force, in the early 80s, and then joined the Air Force later in the 80s. And it was a time when I loved music.
0: Yes.
1: And so this song is Do They Know It's Christmas? I know
0: Why?
1: It's not Christmas and it's a long way off.
0: Yes.
1: But Band Aid was formed to obviously raise money for Ethiopia, for the famine there. And just getting all these megastars together, all these fantastic pop stars, I think, and they were fantastic. You know, the 80s had a number, even some that weren't included in this track. It brings back good memories for me.
0: Oh, did they know it's Christmas?
1: Yeah.

0: Do they know it's Christmas, Band-Aid? Wow. Gosh, so, Phil, please could you tell us, Phil Roberts, a.k.a. Cardinal Wolsey, please could you tell us where people can get your book?
1: Yes, of course. So the publishers are Pen and Sword.
0: Okay.
1: And so you could go on their website and find it there. I believe they have a discount at the moment, so that's a good choice. It's also in Waterstones in Ipswich.
0: Great.
1: And in Dole Lane, the independent.
0: Oh, yes. Big shout out to them.
1: Yes, indeed. Andrew Marsh is a good friend of mine. He's the owner of the show.
0: I want to get Andrew on the show.
1: Oh, you must.
0: Yes. He's listening. Andrew, come forward.
1: He's just come back from Latitude, so maybe he's still sleeping. But, so it's up for sale there as well.
0: And, okay, good.
1: And all good book.
0: Plenty
1: shops.
0: Of places. What's the title of it?
1: So it's called Cardinal Wolsey for King and Country.
0: Okay, perfect. Yeah. What else, Phil?
1: Okay, so I just want to briefly give you a story that, obviously, a true story of my time as an undergraduate in when I was studying church archaeology. I had the pleasure of having a dig at Southwark Cathedral in South London.
0: Oh, I know.
1: Not far from Shakespeare's Globe.
0: Yes.
1: Just around the corner from
0: there.
1: Yes. And we were digging away and we came across a mass grave, which obviously were plague victims of the Black Death.
0: Right.
1: In 1348. Uh-huh. And a lot of my colleagues were spooked out about this. And they refused to continue to dig, so the story goes.
0: Yes.
1: You know, and I wasn't there when this was announced, but I was there towards the end of the dig. And anyway, it's also close by to the London Dungeon sort of funfair attraction.
0: Oh, I know
1: in
0: that.
1: London.
0: Yes.
1: Yeah, and they. To this day, they still tell this story of the archaeologists who were...

0: afraid of these bodies that they found. That
1: lots of bones.
0: Hence my T-shirt.
1: Oh, I like that. I found this humorous. It's a picture of a human thigh bone.
0: A hoopa, yes, that's right. Yes.
1: Oh, my gosh. So how many bones were there? I mean, how many bodies do you think?
0: Oh, there was 200 plus. So I was somewhere up to 300. So, yes.
1: Yeah, I'm not sure how I would feel.
0: There were a lot.
1: Gosh.
0: And of all ages, actually, the first one we found was a child.
1: Really?
0: Which is sad, isn't
1: yes,
0: it?
1: It's
0: a very tragic time.
1: Lots of people died in that time.
0: Yeah.
1: Gosh.
0: Oh, yeah, it's devastating.
1: Oh, my goodness. Yeah. So tell me about your interesting third piece of music, because I know this must tie in with your reenactment,
0: yes,
1: I want to say.
0: Well, initially I thought it was written by Henry VIII himself, but I've been corrected. It was actually a French composer. But it's called André Amour, now the tune itself, as you're about to hear, it's very, to me, it's very regal, very royalist. And it is a tune to dance to.
1: Would they have danced to this?
0: They would have done, yes.
1: With all the
0: yes.
1: kind of instruments, sort of mandolins or...
0: Well, recorders actually were
1: recorders,
0: about then. So
1: right.
0: It would have been a lot of woodwind.
1: Yes.
0: And possibly a sackbut, you know, or a crumb horn.
1: Mm.
0: You know, it's like a bagpipe sort of music as well. But yes, it's just a tune that really took my attention, and I love it so much that I've told my family that this is, again, a bit morbid, but when I die, I like it to be played at my funeral.
1: You would.
0: So,
1: oh, well, we'll have to imagine this. May it be a long way off, though,
0: well,
1: Phil.
0: So,
1: may it
0: yes.
1: be a long way off. So, En Vrai Amour.
0: Yes, and my family are aware of this song, and like I say, it's strongly connected to myself.
1: Oh.
0: Yeah.

0: Wow, well, that was an actual fact. Envreamo I fagiolini Forbury concert. Yes. I think I got that right. Great. And I'm like picturing, a court with King Henry VIII and imagining you dressing up at Kentwell Hall. What kind of clothes were you wearing for
1: so
0: that?
1: I was, again, fortunate to be what they call gentry.
0: Oh.
1: So I was upper class.
0: Oh, you weren't one of the servants then?
1: No. So I was actually, well, to begin with, I was a cousin, a husband to a member of the family.
0: Okay.
1: His name was Ambrose Jermyn.
0: Okay.
1: But then I progressed and became a member of the family of
0: Clopton's. Did you marry in?
1: I didn't have a wife at that time, but no. I was George Clopton.
0: Okay.
1: So that was great fun. And of course the costume would have been more grander,
0: yes.
1: With fur. And actually my costume was made by Annie the Peddler. If you're listening, Annie, hello. Even though last I heard from you, you were living in Deptford, I think, or Dartford.
0: Yes.
1: So, I don't know if you can reach the...
0: Oh, yeah, it's all possible. Yeah. We have a replay and it goes round the world.
1: Oh, fantastic.
0: Oh, yeah.
1: Oh, wow. All right, okay.
0: Yeah.
1: Anyway, so Annie made my costume out of wool and it was all hand-stitched, amazingly made. Unfortunately, because it's such a long time ago now, it's deteriorated. But it was a green. Again, green was really connected to the royal family.
0: Green
1: was
0: rather than purple.
1: King's colour.
0: Or maybe purple was more spiritual.
1: Yes. Well, purple was to do with the church more.
0: Right.
1: Yes.
0: Right.
1: Yeah. But green was a fantastic colour. And I looked good.
0: I bet. You'll have to post some pictures alongside the replay.
1: Yes, yeah, the last time I wore that was at the Mary Rose Trust in the museum there. But it doesn't fit me anymore. I've put on too much weight. Obviously, being Cardinal Wolsey,
0: You're really embodying him there, aren't you?
1: Absolutely.
0: Tell me about your fourth and final piece of music.
1: So, as I mentioned at the beginning of our chat, I wanted to go into the priesthood. It's always been a passion of mine to serve and minister to people, to Christians, and to help as much as I can. And I think I've got the quality. We haven't mentioned I briefly work for the NHS Ambulance Service as well.
0: Right.
1: Which obviously takes a lot of care.
0: Mm.
1: I have an attraction to this. Unfortunately, it hasn't worked out in my favour at the moment. But anyway, the song I've picked here, the hymn, actually drew me to the church again in later life.
0: Mm.
1: It's called the Gregorio Allegri Miserere by the Talis Singers, and they're absolutely fantastic. The voices are just angelic.

0: Well, that was a short version, actually. That was Allegri Miseri, the Talis Scholars. I think he was saying, I've only found a 1.5 minute version, but I think the other one is like 7 minutes long, isn't it?
1: Yes, it is. Yeah, thank you.
0: But thank you. That was very beautiful. Soaring voices. Yeah. Wonderful. So, Phil Roberts, a.k.a. Your Eminence, Cardinal Wolsey. Where can people find you?
1: Yes, so I'm on Instagram, mm-hmm. Phil_historian.
0: Okay.
1: Which I do post all of my history, photos.
0: Yes.
1: And such like, connected to history on there. And also on Facebook. I believe it's Phil Roberts again, or it could be Philip Roberts, so you'll have to search for that.
0: Okay, but, yeah. We'll find
1: but
0: you.
1: But you'll see a picture of me dressed as Cardinal Wolsey.
0: Oh, yes.
1: Profile picture.
0: Oh, there we are. If you've found the Thomas Wolsey, you've come to the right place. And yes. Any exciting events coming up over the next few weeks?
1: Yes, as I've said, I've been working, voluntary working for the Ipswich Wolsey 550 project.
0: Uh-huh.
1: And have been busy, and thankfully the schools have broken up now in May,
0: yes,
1: so
0: yes.
1: That's given me a bit of respite. But yes, we have some events around Ipswich. There are fun days. This Sunday is a fun day on Landseer Park.
0: Oh, okay.
1: In Ipswich. Which is, again, I'm working with the Suffolk Archives.
0: Mm-hmm.
1: They've got a fantastic trailer fitted out with Wolsey, everything about Wolsey. And my book's in there as well.
0: Oh, yes. Oh, there we are.
1: You can all buy one.
0: Yes.
1: So you can buy one there.
0: Yeah. Oh.
1: So there's lots of fun fairs at the moment, obviously.
0: And Ipswich Central would probably have lots of information about all the...
1: It's on their website as well.
0: Wolsey 550.
1: And they're on Instagram as well, Thomas Wolsey 550, yes.
0: Oh, thank you ever so much for being my guest today. I loved earlier on when I was helping you to get dressed so we could get the photo opportunity. But go check that out, everyone. And thank you very, very
1: You're
0: much.
1: You're welcome.
0: Thank you.
1: Thank you.

That was so much fun. That was Johnny Cash, Ring of Fire. And it was so much fun with Thomas Wolsey, Cardinal Wolsey. I'm meeting him. I'm going out with him tomorrow. We've just discovered that we're both going to the beer festival, the Ipswich Beer Festival at St. Clement's Church. He told me he was going in his full outfit. He told me he was going to have a few jars. So, yeah, check out the beer festival if you want to drink with Cardinal Wolsey. He's going to be there. Anyway, that last song, Johnny Cash, Ring of Fire, reminded me of the weekend. I was at the one multicultural festival at Alexander Park. That was very good. Lots of entertainment. All the different ethnic groups were present there. Absolutely wonderful. And Josh Locke and the Lockabillies were doing their stuff, singing that song. And I met a very beautiful woman called Jackie, 82-year-old Jackie. Boy, can she dance. Go check out my Facebook page. There's a picture of her dancing to Ring of Fire. She loved it.

so did I. It was a really good afternoon for everyone in the community. So from here, what's happening from here? Yeah, I'm going to be going straight from here to Eastern Angles, because the charity that I'm a chair for, which is Inside Out, is actually celebrating 20 years of providing art workshops for the community in Ipswich and beyond. And so we've got an amazing lineup of people coming along. We're going to be doing some dancing with Em. We're going to be doing some singing with Tracy. We've got some poetry being read out. Omid Jalili, who is going to be our patron for Inside Out, will be there. And I will be emceeing it. So I've put together a little playlist of music to play in the background. So I think it's going to be a really fun afternoon. So, you know, fun music. One of the pieces of music I've put together in the playlist for this afternoon is Lulu and Shout. Here we go.

0: Yeah, Lulu, and I feel all right. That's her shout. Very lively music I've been playing, and that's the mood I want to be in when I go to the Inside Out 20-year anniversary party. But also coming up now, the weekend, there's another festival. I've got tickets. There's another festival. It's the Prima Donna Festival at Stowmarket. Perfect for writers, wannabe writers. There will be, I think there's musicians, there usually is. That's a real good fun weekend. I'm just going to go up on the Saturday, so I look forward to that. I want to give a big shout out to Antonia.
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Yeah, welcome to the Blues Sunflower Show live on a Monday afternoon. This is me, Steve Mann, broadcasting live from home. And we started that track there, with that track there. Sorry, it's bad English. You can listen to ICR as well. That's by Dices, by the way, that track. And Sometimes in the Silence. And trying to find out more information. That was about all I could find. Anyway, yeah, and you can listen to ICR 105.7 FM via the smart speaker, and also online at ICR UK app as well. And there's lots of different ways to listen, and via the website, I think I mentioned that, which is Community Radio website, and listen again straight away afterwards. And thanks to everybody before and after the show, and also all the presenters during the week. Thanks to the technicians who keep us all on air and keep things going. Like I said, I'm here for a couple of hours playing something a bit different. This next track is going to be Broken Parachute, and this is called Living Dangerously, and taking the album Living Dangerously, and it's all the W's at brokenparachute.com, and that's 2019.

Yeah, a band called Broken Parachute, and a track called Living Dangerously, and that is from the album Living Dangerously. It's on Patchwork Studios Records, and that's www.brokenparachute.com from about, 8 years ago, roughly, yeah. Hope you're okay today. 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This next track is Tim Harden. This is from Sweet for Susan Moore and Damien. We Are One, One, All in One is the snappy title of that one. And this next track is Implications 3. It's a subtitle, and this is called Magician. This is off the vinyl version on CBS Records. That should start any time. This is Tim Harden. We're about 1969, I do believe it is.

So Tim Hart goes into the next track. That was Stop That. So sort of a concept album, I think. Stop That on CBS Records from 1969, and that's a suite for Susan Moore and Damien. We are and then 1-1 all in one, rather long title and subtitled Implication 3, and that track was called Magician, let's say, on CBS Records by Tim Harden. The next track is going to be Zola Jesus and Lost, and this is taken from the album Archon, A-R-K-H-O-N. Quite a short track, this one. Here it comes, here.

went into something, didn't it? Let me turn that one off there. Yeah, that's let me get the information about that one. That's Zola Jesus and a track called Lost. And that's taken from the album Archon, A-R-K-H-O-N. And that's on Sacred Bones Records. Thanks for tuning in. It's already half an hour nearly gone already on the 2 hour Blue Sunflower show. And this is Our Destiny and the World is Waiting. This is from about 2019.

Yeah, it's a band called Our Destiny, and The World is Waiting, and that's taken from the album Awakening, and it's self-released. It's ourdestiny.bandcamp.com to find out more about that track. The next one's off the vinyl again. This is Jimi Hendrix live at Monterey, I do believe, and his cover of Like a Rolling Stone by Bob Dylan. And this is from about 1973-ish, I think. Here it comes.

Yeah, a good version of Dylan's Like a Rolling Stone by Jimi Hendrix live at Monterey 1967, I do believe. And yeah, and that's in Jimi Hendrix film released in about 1970, I think we said. No, 73, that's right, yeah. Yeah, okay. Okay, on a Monday afternoon, now on the bank holiday Monday afternoon, if you're listening live. And I hope you're okay. And we're here every Monday at 4 till 6. The next track we're going to play is Marissa Nadler and If I Could Breathe Underwater.

Yeah, that's Marissa Nadler, and off the album The Path of the Clouds, and that is If I Could Breathe Underwater. And hope that's a nice track for a bank holiday Monday afternoon on the Blue Sunflower Show. And let me just get some more information, see what year that was released. About 2023, so a fairly newish track. Next track is going to be from 2019. This is a band called Phase. And this is called The Smile, and this is taken from the album Consequence on Inside Out.

0: Yeah, a band called Phase, and a three-piece, I do believe, and that track is called The Smile, and that's taken from In Consequence, and that's on Inside Out record label.
1: Good.
0: It's really whizzing past this afternoon on the Blue Sunflower Show, 4 till 6. This next track is Roy Harper off the album Once, and this first track is the title track of Once, and this is on Awareness Records. Can't see the date, can I? See, about 1990, I do believe. Anyway, I'll confirm that in a bit. Anyway, this is Roy Harper off the album Once, side one, track one, title track. Here it comes.

Yeah, that's Roy Harper. And this is a Tulsa track off the album Once. And that track features Dave Gilmour and Kate Bush, I think, on backing vocals as well. And that's from about 1990, I do believe. And that's, as the album is called, Once, that's the title track. And to find the date, actually, it's, I think I did say before, no, is that 1990? Anyway, yeah. And that's Roy Harper off Once. And that's on Awareness Records, okay? Good, so the next band is, let's get this right, this is going to be a band called, I think it's Joseph Van Wisdom and Squirrel, I think, and Funnel of Love is the title of the track, taken from Only Lovers Left Alive. I think it's all the information we need. Here it comes, yeah.

Let's stop that there. That's Squirrel, S-Q-U-R-L, and Joseph Van Wisdom, I think is how it's pronounced, and Funnel of Love, taken from Only Lovers Left Alive, and that's from a film, I think, of the same name. A bit different for you on a Monday. Hope you don't mind me playing that. Next one is going to be, I think it's pronounced Eliza Shadad. I think it's S-H-A-D-D-A-D. And this track is 7. And this is taken from the album January to March EP.

Yeah, it's Eliza's Shadow. I can't quite find a date on that one, I don't think, can I? No, I can't, but don't worry. Nope. And that's a track called Seven, and that's off the EP called January to March. I'll have a quick look on the CD itself for the closing that. No, that's it. So, okay, I hope you enjoyed that. And the next track is going to be, might be a bit scratchy. This is a very, very old disc, Vogue Records, the original French pressing of Francois Hardy's first release, I do believe. And again, 1964, I think this is. And this track is called Only You Can Do It, which is the English translation. Here it comes, here, off the vinyl. Hope it's not too scratchy.

sounds amazingly good off the very scratchy and old vinyl. That's on Discs Vogue. It's Francois Hardy and First Track, First Side of a possible debut album, I think it is, from 1964. And that is Only You Can Do It. And that is the French translation of that. And on 33 and a third micro groove long player again. This next track is by John Wetton. This is Battle Lines.

Sir John Whitten, and a track called Battle Lines. That's off the album Battle Lines, and that's on Unicorn Records. We're about, I don't know, about two-thirds of the way through nearly on the Blue Sunflower Show. This next track is going to be, which one's I got queued up, is going to be Wobbler and the Imperial Winter White, and this is taken from the album Afterglow, and this is from about 2009.

Yeah, that was Wobbler and a track, let me just stop there, a track called Imperial Winter White, taken from the album Afterglow, and that's from about 2009, and that's just on the Just for Kicks record label. The next track is going to be, let's get this right, The Head Boys, who had a sort of radio hit with the Shape of Things to Come, and this track is called Experiment, which is the first track on the second side of the album, which is just called The Head Boys, I do believe. Let me have a look and check. Now I've got the record in front of me here. It's just called The Head Boys. There it comes here. Start again. I was jogged the record player, my fault. When I was looking at the record sleeve. Here it comes. This is called Experience.

Yeah, it's the Head Boys, a Scottish band, I think, that wrote on that Tortoise on RSO Records, and that's the first track on the second side called Experiments. On the first side is The Shape of Things to Come, which was the sort of minor hit or the radio hit from that album at the time. And I was going to tell you, yeah, see, I think, yeah. And this is called The Head Boys, I think the name of the album hasn't got a title as such. Really just want to find the date. Can I find the date? No, don't worry about it. That's fine. I can't find it. Again, that's fine. And I say on RSO Records. Next track is going to be Anika and Change. And I was going to tell you about this track. It's taken from the album called Change. That's all we need to know, I think. Here it comes.

sudden end, isn't it? That's Anika and A Change, taken from the album Change. Quite obvious from the song, that's what it's called, I think, and that's on Sacred Bones record, is that right? Yeah. And that's, Anika is the name of the artist. Quite on track, this one. The next one is Dice and Secret Sun, taken from the album Verses Without Verses, End Part. And this is on, I think, Point Records. I'll see you after this track coming up here.

band called Dice, a track called Secret Sun, and that's taken from the album Verses Without Verses, hyphen end part, and that is on Scene Point Records, if you don't mind. On a Monday afternoon, this next track is off the vinyl again. This is on Creation Records. This is The House of Love. It's called The House of Love, I do believe, and this track is called Road.

Yeah, it's the House of Love off the debut album, I think, called The House of Love on Croatian Records. And that track was called Road, I do believe. I can't find the date on that one, but can I? Oh, yeah, there we go. Yeah, 1988, yeah, on Croatian Records. Okay, good. Squeeze a few more tracks, and I think, for the end of the show. This is a band called The Staves. This is called After School. And the album's called All Now, I do believe.

Yeah, it's a newish track, but 2 or 3 years old, I think. That's The Staves and After School. And the album's called All Now, I do believe. I think we can squeeze a couple more tracks in on the Blue Sunflower Show on a Monday afternoon. This next track is The Gathering, and this is called The West Pole. And this is taken from the album The West Pole, and what's going to tell? I think it's it from about 2009. Here it comes. Fading in, I do believe.

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0: 22nd of June, all roads lead to the Cornhill at Ipswich for the 78th annual Windrush Day celebration. Appearing live on stage will be Sounds of Steel from Birmingham, Cherise Phillips and Neuro Diamond. 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

to Z of disco. And on this edition, it's actually the A to Z of early disco. Tunes from 74 and 75. Just before the disco boom hit really big in its really early days. On the outside, you heard the sound of Ralph Graham, Sussex Records 1974. That was Ain't No Need. On the inside, Peter Nero,

from 1975 on Arista Records, from an album called Disco Dance and Love Themes of the 70s. The artist's name is Peter Nero, and that was Brother Louie. Quite a few of the tunes in today's show, ladies and gentlemen. They're little short tunes.

So we've been enjoying together the sounds of the Supremes in their post-Diana Ross period. 1974, Motown Records. That was Early Morning Love. On the inside, we go from 74 from 75 to the longest track in today's A to Z.

disco masterpiece, in my humble opinion, from 1975 on Private Stock Records. Of course, Frankie Valli, Swearing to God. The A to Z of early disco. I'm your humble host, Paul Hobson, aka B85. A real pleasure to have you company, ladies and gentlemen.

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Every single tune from 1974 or 1975. Tunes that are 50 plus years old, still sounding wonderful today. And a real pleasure to share them with you. This is Calendar, the tune is called

1976 from the album It's a Woman, It's a Monster, Hypertension Calendar. Time for some early Philly grooves. Columbia Records, the Philly Devotions. I Just Can't Say Goodbye.

very special mix courtesy of the disco music production legend. There's Mr. Tom Moulton. Philly Devotion, 74 Columbia Records. I just can't say goodbye.

second one in this show from the letter K. A Spectrum. Keep on holding on. The A to Z of early disco.

UK 1975. Major Lance, don't you know that I love you? This one stayed in the crates. Originally recorded in 1974, released in the last couple of years or so. Oh, what a discovery. Enjoy me the sound of Dionne Warwick, meant to be.

So originally recorded in 1974, the first in a wonderful pair of tunes from Dionne Warwick. This one is meant to be. This one lovely extended from the version that appeared on the album Track of the Cat, Warner Brothers Records 1975. The letter O in the A to Z of early disco, Want to Hear the Road. Track number two from Dionne.

a specially extended version of the 1975 classic by Dionne Warwick, Warner Brother Records, Once You Hit the Road.

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Castle Pie Records 1975, Pat Lundy, party music. No Q in this edition of the A to Z of Disco, so we go from P to the letter R. Definitely R on this tune. Ronnie McNear.

self-titled album, 1975, Prodigal Records. That's of course Ronnie McNair, Baby Come Home. The A to Z of early disco. I'm your humble host, Paul Hobson, aka

Intentions. Tom Martin on a mix once again on this one. The letter T could also be the letter S. I think I'm going to go with the letter S actually. Two in a row.

Tom Moulton on the mix of that one. Original release, Golden Fleece Records, 1975. The Tramps, Stop and Think. The A to Z of disco. The A to Z of early disco. We know you've got lots of choices out there, ladies and gentlemen. Thank you for choosing to listen to this show. Spread the word, tell your friends. Tell a friend to tell a friend. MissCloud.com/PH5PH5. This one from 75. Definitely on the funky side of the tracks. Enjoy with me the sound of aggression. The tune is called Tag.

SRI Records, 1975. Aggression. Instrumental Ride, Tag. And from the funky left field side of the tracks, we go to the soulful side of the tracks for the next couple. Originally from Cape Verde, the brothers, the Tavares, the Let T on the A to Z of early disco. This is Too Late.

Hardcore Poetry is the album from 1974, Capitol Records. Tavares, Too Late. Definitely one of those moments. The A to Z of early disco, sharing with you a wonderful soulful gem. Al Hudson and the Soul Partners, When You're Gone.

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Well, good morning, here I am. It is Thursday. Yes, so it's the 60s hour. It's me, Graham C, broadcasting from my home studio, and it's a Motown special today. Tamla Motown tracks, maybe the odd Stax one thrown in, but there we are. So we'll kick off with a terrific track. This is Four Tops, and Baby, I Need Your Lovin'. I love it.

1964, absolutely beautiful song. The first Holland Dozier Holland record that they produced, it was their debut for the Motown label. Got to number 11 in the US pop charts. It's fabulous. Levi Stubbs' voice is just so special, isn't it? And there'll be more of the Four Tops and the Temptations and the Miracles as well, and plenty of girl groups too, including the Crystals.

Of course, with He's a Rebel, and then the Chiffons, He's So Fine. Just wonderful. Right, it's me, Graham C. It's almost 11:15, and I'll be here for the rest of this hour with 60s music, and specialising in the... a label which I neglect to some extent, I have to confess, in my programmes. I don't often play Motown stuff, but I'm featuring it for a whole hour today to kind of make up for it a little bit. And that's the idea anyway.

The Ruettes and Silhouettes, that's a classic song, isn't it? Originally by in 1956, it was by The Rays. It was a doo-wop version. The Diamonds also had a version of it too. And, of course, it was very well known for was it Herman's Hermits? Or am I getting confused? It's somewhere in the middle of the 60s anyway. And this is another absolute classic.

Fabulous. The Temptations, My Girl, which is probably going to be on our set list with the Suffolk Soul Singers when we go to the RSPCA's little fate thing in a couple of weeks' time, or a week and a bit's time now. And I like singing that. It's great. The last time I sang it, I introduced it as My Guy. I had a little senior moment there. And we followed that by the wonderful Marvin Gaye, and I heard it on the Grapevine, which again is another song in Suffolk Soul Singers' set list. Often. Don't know if it'll be there on the 24th, but you never know, do you? Right, this is Graham C, broadcasting from my home studio, and this is the 60s Hour. And this week, it's a Motown special. I say Motown, there might be the odd Stax one slipped in. You never know, I do make these mistakes because they're often very similar. But one thing that's great about the Motown output is, apart from the fact that it's incredibly well sung and incredibly well played by orchestras and the bands who played it with them, their songs are so well written. They often tell a story. They really do say something. Unlike a lot of the pop at the time in the British and American charts, it was just sort of "I love you, you love me, let's have a little dance" or something. This were much better. Oh, I didn't mention, by the way, the Ronettes came out in 1962, so that was six years after the original one by the Rays, recorded by loads of other people. Cliff Richard recorded it at some stage. Talking about dancing, though, gotta play this.

terrific, The Miracles. Smokey Robinson in the lead vocal microphone, of course, and going to a go-go in 1965. And before that, The Marvelettes, Dancing in the Street, being recorded by so many other people over the years, but it's just an absolute classic, isn't it? Wonderful, wonderful vocal sound. If you'd like to get in touch, I would love to hear from you. You could get in touch talking about Motown, maybe. Maybe you heard one of the original Motown artists and you want to tell me all about it, or anything you like, just to say hello, really. I'd love to hear from the listeners, and it's nice to know you're out there listening. You can do that by email. My email here is graham.cleaver@ipswichcommunityradio.com. My first name is G-R-A-H-A-M, and it's C-L-E-A-V-E-R. Don't leave the A out. Oh, that's kind of a compliment, really, I suppose. Or you can get in touch by social media if you're one of my social media chums. Great thing about Motown was that they had some terrific instrumental artists and instrumental bands, instrumental records, and this is probably number one of them, I think.

Do I say that was number one of the instrumental hits? Of course it wasn't an instrumental, there was a vocal all the way through it. What I meant was the class sound of the instrumental was terrific on that. There were such great instrumentals that you would listen to and just almost tune out the words. I'll make an excuse for myself. There we are. The first line of that, I couldn't understand the first line of that song for a long time, and I looked it up in the end, and it was, money, who needs it? Terrific. Now, it wasn't only bands, of course, it wasn't only groups, as we used to call them at that time. There were quite a lot of solo artists, and this guy did pretty well, and he was very young when he wrote this and sang it.

Yeah, Stevie Wonder. Was he little Stevie Wonder then, or was he actually Stevie Wonder already? I'm not quite sure. First song, first hit single that he co-wrote. He wrote it with two other people, in fact, but it's just great. So is this.

Oh dear. That's gone horribly, horribly wrong. The temptations, get ready, of course. Wonderful, but it did go horribly wrong. So I'll have to pause on that one and say, you know, we'll come back to that if we can find it on another record. I'll come back to that. Anyway, back to the Miracles.

I just love that. I loved it at the time, and I still love it now. Mary Wells, My Guy, written by Smokey Robinson. It was her last hit single for Motown. She decided that she wasn't getting a great deal with Motown, so she left the record label and never had a hit single again, sadly, but there we are. This is a wonderful, wonderful piece on the internet about this. Some critic talking about the record says, "The song is a woman's rejection of a sexual advance and affirmation of her fidelity to her boyfriend, who is her ideal and with whom she is happy, despite his ordinary physique and looks." So there you are.

Doesn't sound like a Motown single, and it was kind of a Motown single. It was written by Holland Dozier Holland, who were, of course, the hit makers for Turner Motown, but it was because it didn't have the same, maybe the same type of artist, we can't go into that too much, but because it didn't have the same sound as other Motown singles, it was released on their subsidy. They had a label called VIP, which was which they put stuff on, which didn't really sound like normal Turner Motown output, and it didn't do anything very much. Released in April 1967, but you might think it was a 70s song, and that's because it was what they call a sleeper. Didn't do anything until it was suddenly picked up by the Northern Soul clubs, you know, the Wigan Casino and Blackpool and that kind of thing, and it became an enormous hit there. Got to number three in this country and stayed there quite a while, and so it was the big thing then, but originally it was released in 1967. There we are. So how are you doing? Remember, you can get in touch with me. You can do that in many, many ways. You can do it by email, and that's my email, graham.cleaver@ipswichcommunityradio.com, or you can get in touch by social media if you're one of my social media chums, and you're very welcome to do just that. What was I going to do? I forgot what I was going to play now. I was distracted by something. I was reading about something, and I was completely distracted, which is a terrible thing to do, but there we are. Let's have some Temptations again, shall we? Get ready. Another, so many of these songs are on the set list for Suffolk Soul Singers. If there's any of my choir pals listening to this, they'll be singing along with them, and I'm about to do the same thing.

not a Motown record, but one of the girl groups of the time, the Exciters, and they were very successful indeed. It was written by Burt Burns on the United Artists label. Burt Burns was a great writer of this kind of song, and they fitted in very well with all the other girl groups, many of whom were with Tamla Motown, of course, but the Exciters weren't. Standing

Wonderful Four Tops again, standing in the shadows of love. I'm going to squeeze this one in because it's one of my wife's absolute favourites. Thanks for listening. This is the Supremes and Love Child from 68.

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1: Hello and welcome to Common Frequency, an Ipswich community radio, a collaboration between Future Female Society, The Hive, Aspire Black Suffolk and Outreach You. This is Outburst. I'm Scarlett.
2: And I'm Jamie.
1: And today we're going to be going over the fact that Outreach You is turning 20. Jamie, are you younger, older or the same age as Outreach?
2: I am indeed younger by 3 years, almost 2 years, but yeah. What about you?
1: I'm also younger.
2: We love.
1: Yeah. Next up is Coming Out by Coral Reef.

0: So, Scarlett, yes. Has anything been good this week for you?
1: I haven't had to be in college all week, which is
0: fun. We love.
1: Yeah, because my teachers are all marking work, so I don't have to be there.
0: Real. I love that.
1: What about you? What was a good thing that happened to you this week?
0: Not much. Exams. Oh. Exam season, year 13.
1: Is that annoying then?
0: Yeah,
1: kind of. So you're something annoying of the week?
0: Sitting in silence, working in silence. Oh my God.
1: Oh.
0: But yeah, moving on. What do you think you'll be doing in 20 years?
1: In an ideal world, I want to have my degree. I want to have a nice job doing like creating products or the design of products.
0: Yeah.
1: And I want to be living in Italy, remotely working to the UK.
0: Why Italy?
1: Because it's beautiful, it's quiet, it's often really hot. It's also got the sea, and I love the sea. What about you, Jamie? What are you going to be doing in 20 years?
0: To be honest, I don't know, but I kind of want to be a really famous drag queen and an entrepreneur.
1: Ooh.
0: You know, already got my first business.
1: Yeah.
0: Waiting for my second. So, yeah. But because we're focused.

0: enjoying learning new things. Yeah, like, definitely.
1: Is it even fractions? Are we at fractions at that point?
0: I think it depends. I think some of my friends in primary school did like start the basic fractions. Mm. But a lot of the people I know only start doing fractions when they're in high school. I really don't know.
1: We love.
0: Yeah.
1: Yeah. Okay, so the next song is going to be Give Me, Give Me, Give Me a Man by ABBA.

0: So we're going to discuss what trends we think won't last for another 20 years. Jamie, would you like to start?
1: Right. This could be a bit hard. I think it's going to be easy to focus on ones that probably stay first.
0: Okay, we'll
1: start there. Think Snapchat, definitely.
0: Yeah.
1: Because, like, younger people get there. I think Twitter could go.
0: I think TikTok will also go.
1: Yeah. Or, like, it would evolve into something else.
0: Yeah. Mm. Because if we look, like, back, they had, like, Vine.
1: Yeah.
0: And there is, like, a YouTuber who had basically built Vine.
1: Yeah.
0: Divine.
1: Mm.
0: And that's coming back, and I think that will outpace TikTok.
1: I also think something that would happen with TikTok, because we are already kind of starting to see it, is like how, you know, like Logan and Jake Paul built themselves on Vine.
0: Yeah.
1: They've now expanded. I can't think of anyone else who did that, but like with TikTok, you've got Addison Rae and
0: Charli D'Amelio.
1: Yeah, I'm really bad at this. but yeah, like I think that's definitely going to happen, because like I think that could just keep repeating itself. Like that kind of process.
0: Yeah. I think a lot of people are realizing that TikTok is no longer just for those like funny dance videos.
1: Mm.
0: It's gotten a lot more political, which isn't what younger people want anymore.
1: No.
0: I do think that kind of steers them away from it a lot more.
1: And like, I think it's also became a little bit more educational, because I think there's a STEM section.
0: Yeah.
1: Which I can't remember what it means, but
0: it's like science, technology, economic something.
1: Yeah.
0: Something like that.
1: Which I think that could lead to its potential downfall.
0: Especially with like news agents, they all have a TikTok account.
1: Yeah.
0: Political parties, they all have a TikTok.
1: Yeah.
0: It's gotten a lot more than just funny dance videos.
1: Yeah.
0: Or
1: it's got a lot
0: memes deeper.
1: Yeah.
0: And I do think that kind of pushes the younger people away from it.
1: Yeah.
0: So I don't think that will last.
1: What do you think a young person in 2006 would find weird today?
0: I think we could probably throw TikTok back up there.
1: Yeah.
0: Because obviously like, they had Vine.
1: Yeah, also not. Like the thing of like how much some people rely on their phone.
0: Yeah.
1: Because like, weirdly, I started to watch Waterloo Road a while ago, and I noticed like people were actually on the field just like talking, and that like literally the same show 20 years ago is a lot different. Like to the newer series, which I think same show, but it also shows the evolution, but I also think that kind of is represented in actual culture.
0: Yeah, like watching shows from the 2000s.
1: Yeah,
0: you see they look a lot happier.
1: Yeah,
0: in a lot of these shows where they're running around, they're having fun, they're outside. Whereas now I don't think I've seen someone our age or younger that hasn't got a phone in front of their face.
1: Yeah. Something I also think is really crazy is, like, the fashion as well. Like, our fashion.
0: It's like, insane.
1: Yeah. Like, I recently played The Sims 2 just because, and I was like, when I was a child, I think this actually looked good.
0: Yeah.
1: Like, the randomest outfit. So, like, if that game makes sense for time, like, it's weird.
0: Yeah. Definitely, like, they had some weird stuff in the 2000s.
1: Yeah.
0: But they didn't have, like, cow print everywhere. Or the baggy trousers.
1: Yeah.
0: Or the short stuff that we have now.
1: Yeah. Like, literally, someone could be walking down the road and they're wearing, like, a tank top and short shorts. And I'm like, I know it's May, but still a bit cold.
0: Yep. Yeah. What do you think people that were younger 20 years ago do not understand about, like, now?
1: I feel like a key thing is that life may have been simpler. Because, like, I definitely think, like, you can kind of see it with our parents, but, like, they don't understand, like, the pressure that is on young people now, if that makes sense.
0: Yeah.
1: Because literally, like, for the next month, got a bunch of exams where it may have been the same for our parents, but like, even like my sisters, only a 10-year age gap, they're like, oh, we didn't do this at school, we didn't do that at school.
0: Yeah.
1: It's a bit like, oh, okay.
0: It seems as the years go on, the education, for example, like you're saying, it gets a lot more difficult and it gets a lot stricter.
1: Yeah. No, like, literally, as I said, 10 years between me and my sisters, literally, phones, like, I'm just out of it, but literally, first year I was at sick form, banned phones in main school, because, like, my sick form is a part of my main school, literally had an assembly being like, yeah, you can only use your phone in sick form, don't get it out of main school, like, literally.
0: Yeah. I do think it's hard for them to fully understand 20 years ago compared to us, because they're thinking, well, my childhood, this is how it was.
1: Yeah.
0: But you're like, I get that. But now,
1: there's a lot
0: phones
1: more.
0: Are a lot more important to our generation. And they're seen as something you can't live without. Whereas I feel like 20 years ago, you could, you know.
1: Yeah. Like, there's other ways.
0: Having a phone was, like, the big deal, whereas now it's, like, do you have the newest iPhone?
1: Yeah. It's, like, not do you have a phone? Do you have the newest phone?
0: Yeah.
1: Do you have the newest stuff?
0: Definitely. It shows that there is a similarity of the obsession with phones, but it's no longer, oh, I have a flip phone, I have a slide phone, it's...
1: I have a Nokia.
0: I have Nokia. It's, oh, I have... a Samsung, well, I have this iPhone 17, whatever.
1: Yeah.
0: It's just so much more materialized.
1: Yeah.
0: But.
1: Like, literally.
0: Next to play is Don't Stop Till You Get Enough by Michael Jackson.

0: Right. So, as we said before, Outreach is turning 20. Not has, it is turning. So, we're going to have a little discussion about why we think it's lasted this long as a safe space.
1: I think it's lasted because I think that it's definitely helped enough people for more people to find out, you know what I mean? So, like, one person can go, they tell someone else who's a bit younger, they go, more people go because that are younger, and it just goes down and down. And also, like, looking at how I came to Outreach, I think schools definitely know about it.
0: Definitely.
1: So, like, they can refer people. So, yeah. What about you?
0: Yeah, I agree with you completely. Like, my school has posters all about Outreach, like my high school did. And we used to do, like, Pride picnic and everything, and they'd invite people from Outreach to come talk about it.
1: Yeah.
0: I do think that is so important to keeping Outreach alive and how it is. Mm. Because it's such a valuable place to younger people.
1: Yeah.
0: It's so brilliant in what it does.
1: Yeah.
0: It gives them a space to just have fun and not stress about
1: anything. And just, like, be them.
0: Be themselves, definitely.
1: Literally.
0: It gives them, like, it's 2 hours a week. And that is something that I know a lot of people that go to Outreach look forward to when they're having a bad week at school. They're like,
1: yeah.
0: It's Wednesday, I don't want to be here, but on Friday, I get to go to this brilliant place where all my friends are and have lots of fun and do all these activities.
1: Yeah.
0: And that's so key.
1: Like, adding on to what you just said, literally last week, I had a 3-day exam, ended Friday. Literally, I was like, well, I'm not going to go in, but I'm going to go to Outreach because I can just moan, I can just, like, let everything out, and there'll be people to, like, support.
0: Yeah.
1: And moan about life with me.
0: Exactly. The workers there, or everyone that is there, are so understanding. They're always willing to listen to you, give you help if you need it.
1: Mm.
0: They're always willing to just have a conversation if that's what you need.
1: Yeah.
0: And it's a really nice place to go.
1: Yeah. I also think that something else that is nice is that some of the young people have become youth workers there.
0: Yeah.
1: So, like, they have also, like, felt... like, or being in similar situations to what we've been in.
0: Yeah. It's so interesting to meet all these people as well.
1: Mm.
0: Because sometimes you'll go in 1 week and there'll be, like, a couple of you.
1: Yeah.
0: And then next week there's more, and now there's new people to meet and there's new friends to be made.
1: Mm.
0: And it just creates that its own sense of community.
1: Yeah. It's like a little world.
0: Yeah.
1: Basically, isn't it? Like,
0: it's like its little own planet.
1: Yeah, you can meet, like, one person and they can know someone else that you know.
0: Yeah.
1: So it's actually weird.
0: Yes, definitely. But, like, if you then could meet people that you didn't even realise go to your school.
1: Yeah.
0: And now you have a new friend, a new friend group.
1: Yeah, literally.
0: You know, just new people to be able to, like, talk to, have fun with, speak to.
1: Yeah.
0: And it literally is a nice place.
1: It is.
0: Yeah.
1: So I think if Outreach had a personality, what would it be like?
0: Bubbly.
1: Yeah, I feel like it should be a diva. I feel like it should be a she and should be a diva.
0: It'd definitely be very bubbly, very lively.
1: Yeah.
0: Because that is definitely a sensation I get when we're there.
1: I feel like I'm going to refer to her as she.
0: Okay.
1: She'll be a diva when she needs to be, but kind of like a mother, if that makes sense.
0: Yeah, like a mother hen.
1: Yeah. Like someone who's willing to have a fight in the street. But if you go up to her having a menti V, she'll come and, like, calm you down.
0: Yeah, I do think it's... it's definitely a security place.
1: Mm.
0: Like, to people on the outside, that's just a building.
1: Yeah.
0: But to young people who go there, it's not a building. It's... it's like a big bubble, and it's very lively, and it's always happy.
1: Mm.
0: There's never really a time in Outreach where everyone's sad.
1: Yeah.
0: There's always something happening.
1: Mm.
0: There's always an activity.
1: Yeah.
0: There's always something to talk about.
1: There's always someone.
0: There's always someone there.
1: Yeah.
0: But yeah, I definitely do think that it's a bubbly, lively place.
1: Mm.
0: And I am glad that it's getting a lot more recognition than it was.
1: Definitely, yeah.
0: Because I had no idea it existed until I was taking
1: literally.
0: I'm glad it's got a lot more recognition since we started. And to conclude that, next is Islands in the Stream by Dolly Parton.

0: Right, so what do you think? Let's do a bit of old school, beat a bit of new school. So let's start with music.
1: Definitely old school.
0: I feel like there's a few current people.
1: I like classical music if I'm trying to focus on something. A bit of Mozart when you're trying to focus is brilliant. I like the 80s stuff. That's always really fun. I feel like 2000s was a lot more. They didn't really care about it.
0: Yeah, like we had Key Rihanna. Like Key Rihanna.
1: Yeah.
0: Like Madonna, Hung Up. Love that song.
1: Whereas now everything's like censored. Everyone.
0: Yeah, everything's quite similar.
1: Yeah.
0: But like even looking 10 years ago, 2016.
1: Like back.
0: Yeah. Like 2014, 15, 16, 13. We really went downhill, didn't we?
1: Yeah. There's like a few artists. Like personally, a bit Sabrina Carpenter.
0: Yeah.
1: Is brilliant. She's quite modern.
0: But yeah.
1: I don't think there's much more
0: Britney.
1: Than her. Yeah, I don't really like Britney Spears. Sorry.
0: Wow.
1: I'm so sorry.
0: I'm actually trying to think. Pussycat Dolls.
1: I don't know what that is.
0: Buttons.
1: I don't know what that is either.
0: Wow.
1: I feel out of touch with my
0: generation.
1: Right,
0: so, you know, we're going to move on from music. What about fashion?
1: I don't think there's really ever a great era of fashion, to be honest. This, 2026 is like, it's gotten a lot more short and tight.
0: Yeah.
1: Like 2006, as we were talking about, is a lot of layering, chunky.
0: Yeah.
1: Very
0: like bold.
1: Yeah. There was a lot of layering. There was a lot of dresses and jeans.
0: Yeah.
1: I think the 90s was pretty good for fashion, actually.
0: Yeah. Like 80s as well.
1: Yeah. They had a lot more fun with it.
0: Yeah.
1: Whereas now
0: everything
1: you can
0: was
1: see
0: just
1: six
0: a bit
1: girls.
0: More free.
1: Yeah. Now you see six girls walking down the road and they're all wearing the same thing.
0: No, literally. Like, that isn't even a joke, oh my god.
1: It's not. It's really bad.
0: But yeah.
1: Like twins.
0: Like, it's like they coordinated their outfit.
1: Yeah. What about, like, movies?
0: Titanic.
1: Oh, god.
0: I know that was a bit before, but High School Musical.
1: Now that'll get
0: love a bit of Zac Efron. Wow.
1: I'm sorry, I'm shaking my head at you for that one. I think we got a lot more musical as the years went on.
0: Disney, definitely.
1: But not, I don't like new Disney, like original 1970s.
0: Like even before 2015.
1: That was okay.
0: Yeah, like Jesse.
1: Yeah.
0: Descendants, God rest Cameron Boyce.
1: Literally. I see a lot of issues with people like the new Descendants aren't Descendants clones.
0: Yeah, like I feel
1: the
0: like
1: rage.
0: You needed. Like I feel like you need to be old cast. But moving on from Descendants back to TV. I think like oh my god, the one on the ship. They were twins, but they didn't know they were twins. Oh my god.
1: Parent Trap?
0: No.
1: Oh.
0: They were both blonde.
1: Maybe pick a different film.
0: Zach and Cody.
1: Oh, yeah. Zach and the life. No, yeah, Zach and Cody.
0: Yeah.
1: And it was like the sweet life of someone.
0: The sweet life of Zach and Cody.
1: Okay, well, I knew what I was on about.
0: But yeah. I just feel like it was a lot more interesting.
1: It was a lot funnier.
0: Yeah, like, don't get me wrong, Bluey's cute. But it's just
1: don't
0: the
1: diss
0: same.
1: Bluey. Muffins is brilliant, okay? Muffins and socks.
0: It's cute, but it's a bit samey.
1: It is for like 4-year-olds.
0: Yeah.
1: we're like a whole decade ahead of what they're aiming for.
0: Oh my god, I haven't actually watched Disney in ages.
1: Yeah, I feel like also not even just like kid shows, like older shows.
0: Yeah,
1: like Miranda.
0: Yes,
1: that was always a good one.
0: That was on the other night. Literally loved it. Like the jokes were hitting.
1: And did you ever watch Ab Fab?
0: No.
1: You should watch it. It's so good. It's basically, it's like two people and they live together with the daughter and they do all this random stuff.
0: Yeah.
1: It's brilliant. I love it.
0: Oh my god, no. Something that I think was really like different with the celebrities.
1: Yeah.
0: Like you have Paris Hilton, Kim Kardashian. Who else?
1: I don't know. Who else was like famous in that time?
0: Avril Lavigne.
1: Yes.
0: Mm.
1: I just feel like they were a lot happier as well.
0: Yeah. Like
1: celebrities nowadays just look so miserable.
0: Yeah. There was something like also being a lot more loose with like life.
1: Yeah. Mm. They enjoyed life a lot more.
0: Yeah.
1: Like you saw them around a lot more and now they're just like, I don't know, I feel like they just locked themselves in their home.
0: Yeah.
1: Which it might be like a safety thing, but at the same time, you know, you're still a person, you should still enjoy life.
0: Yeah.
1: So I think I would concur that old school is definitely better than new school.
0: Yeah, same. Right, and I think with that, the next song is going to be Green Light by Lorde.
2: I do my makeup in somebody else's car. We

0: Right, so focus on the past, the present, now the future. What do you think Outreach would be like in 20 years?
1: Definitely a lot bigger.
0: Yeah. Sometimes go to a session and I'm thinking, how about all of these people in this building?
1: Literally.
0: Yeah.
1: There's so many of us. I definitely think with the amount of schools that Outreach now, like talk to, they have contact with, all of that, that's definitely going to influence that they are going to get a lot bigger.
0: Mm.
1: And that's a brilliant thing. We love
0: that. Yeah, literally, like, more people we love.
1: Yeah.
0: Yeah.
1: Especially with, like, all the Pride stuff that they do.
0: Yeah.
1: That definitely puts them out there a lot more.
0: I definitely think something that could happen is Outreach maybe hosting a Pride.
1: Yeah.
0: Yeah.
1: Do a lot of work with stuff at Pride.
0: Yeah. But I think Outreach could definitely, like, host it.
1: Yeah.
0: And
1: would they host?
0: I don't know, but, like, maybe something, like, catered towards more young people. Because from what I've heard from other queens and on TikTok, some prides, you can go to some bits and they're not family-friendly. Yeah.
1: Well, since it is a lot of younger people that would be helping in it...
0: Yeah.
1: You'd have a lot more, I think, family-friendliness to it.
0: Yeah, I also think that because there is quite a decent community in Ipswich generally... There's definitely people who would help, like maybe with a bit of food, a bit of discounts.
1: Yeah, I definitely think in 20 years that they will be leading stuff at Pride.
0: Yeah.
1: It won't just be like assisting other things.
0: Yeah, I definitely think Outreach is going to become bigger generally. It's going to become a bigger unit. It's going to become kind of like a party instead of like just a little gathering on a Friday, if that makes sense. That's definitely gonna expand.
1: Yeah. I think the main thing that I hope to see in 20 years for them is that they're not, like, I feel like they're quite hidden to the public. And I hope in 20 years they're not hidden.
0: Yeah.
1: They have like their own space that just says Outreach you from it, you know?
0: Yeah. I also hope that Outreach in 20 years can grow. And, like, society's in a place where it can be, like, a thing on its own.
1: Yeah.
0: Can have its own building, can have its, like, own thing. Like, can be, like, randomly a sign in Mackey's, like, a sign in Tesco. That just says...
1: a sign everywhere.
0: Yeah, literally. Like, paint a rainbow on a building.
1: Yeah.
0: Yeah.
1: Of course.
0: Literally.
1: What do future young people need? Like, what do you think they need?
0: I think they also definitely need a space like Outreach, and which ties into what we said. Outreach will hopefully become bigger because more people are going to need it.
1: They need that big push for those young people to get what they need, which is Outreach.
0: Yeah. Also, Outreach has like, a bunch of connections that has definitely helped me. Like, I've met a few queens with Outreach. I've done a few events with Outreach, which I think if I... like spoke to someone who was me when I first started to come to Outreach being like if I spoke to myself like a few years ago being like just go because literally you're going to meet this person, you're going to meet that person, you're going to do this, you're going to do that, that would help lead to this.
1: I definitely think they should take like past people who've been there, who've gotten things out of it, and like not like specifically put it on like their social medias, but just like add its little thing so when people are like, oh, but do I really, should I really go here, then go, well, someone was like you, blah blah blah, this is their experience, so maybe that'll
0: like,
1: help.
0: Something that I will definitely do is put it on my socials, because like I feel like if I looked up to someone and realized, oh my god, they went here, I've got the chance to go here, I'm literally gonna take it, because like they helped them, I love them. Like, yeah.
1: Definitely.
0: The next song is Young Hearts 1-3 by Candy Satin.

0: Right, that's it for this month's Outburst. Next month is Pride, so expect a little Pride special or two. Goodbye from Jamie.
1: And goodbye from Scarlett.
0: And I am going to leave you with Born This Way by Lady Gaga.

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16: It was just another day, a familiar drive through familiar country. 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
9: 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Going to be with you for the next hour. So we're going to start with this one. It's called Hidden Part of Me by Ronnie Harrell.

every Saturday between the hours of 12 and 1. If it's your first time with me, thank you and welcome. Hope you enjoy your bank holiday weekend. Lots of tracks to tune into on our shows at ICR. Hope you get through those lovely days. Special shout going out to Kiara Israel, who's heading home from university. Well done, completed your second year. Shout going out to Kira and Steve.

one from me. Again, thank you very much for joining me this afternoon. See you next Saturday between the hours of 12 and 1. It's always a pleasure to be with you, especially when the sun's shining like this.

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1: There is no satisfactory explanation of time. Why? Because it doesn't really exist. The tragedy of time is that we only understand its value after it's become a memory.

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Hello. This is Tommy Lambert here on ICR 105.7 FM. This is Ipswich Community Radio. This is Tommy's Rock and Metal Mayhem. And I am here for the next 3 hours playing you the best in rock, metal, cheese and all sorts of nonsense. And on this awful hot day, which I don't like at all, everyone's having fun at ICR. At the Suffolk show today. So if anyone is listening, go over and see the stand. 788 at the Suffolk show. But while you're listening to me, of course, do not turn this off. We started the show with a band called President. Yes. An album called Blood of Your Empire comes out the 4th of September. And that was the brand new single called Doom Loop. Right. 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The three of a kind for today is Volbeat. I love the band so much, so I thought, I don't think I've actually, well, I probably have, like, years ago done a three of a kind by them. But

Hey, everybody, this is Tim, Mike, John, and Rocco of Fever Tree, and you're listening to Tommy's Rockin' Metal Mayhem on ICRFM. Turn it up.

Lights. That was Lynch Mob from the 1990 album Wicked Sensation. Sorry, I went complete brain fog there. It's the heat. I don't like it. Yeah, Wicked Sensation, 1990. It was a track called Hell Child. Before that, that was also from 1990. It was Don Dokken when he decided to take a break and put out a solo album called Up From The Ashes. It's a track called Give It Up. And before that, it was The Word 66. It's a track called Sky Is Falling, brand new one from them. Now, this is Carmen Klink. Klink with a K. K-L-I-N-C. Now, this is from the Frontiers Records 30th Anniversary Collection, which is out now. I suggest you get it because there's some amazing tracks on there by all different people. This is a track from her, Carmen Klink. This is Weight of the World. It's new.

0: Tommy's Rock and Metal Mayhem, the show that can only be described as a mixture of complete insanity mixed with a slice of stinking bishop cheese.
1: Martini!

Damn cool track that was a really cool track. That was UFO from the album The Wild, The Willing and The Innocent from 1981. Best played on vinyl, I think. Track called Couldn't Get It Right. Before that, yeah, it was a bit of a surprise, but I thought, why not play it? Vitamin C from the soundtrack of the 2003 film The Lizzie McGuire Movie. That was her version of Volare. And before that, it was Carmen Clink, brand new one from her called Weight of the World. And the Frontiers Records 30th Anniversary Collection, which has some amazing tracks on it. It's out now. What's next? This is Angel. Yes, they're still going after all these years. Now, the album Ride the Rainbow, the ultimate tribute to Ritchie Blackmore's Rainbow. It's coming out when? 19th of June. There's a lot of good bands on it, and there's a lot of good singers. It's a new compilation, and Angel have recorded a version of Lady of the Lake. This is very, very good. So as I always say, turn it up loud, because if not, I'll slap the glasses directly off of your face. Lady of the Lake.

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0: I tell you, that is a fantastic album. That is AC/DC Power Age, not Power Rangers, 1978. That was Up to My Neck in You. Before that, it was the brilliant album with Steve Vai on guitar, White Snake, Slip of the Tongue, 1989. That was Wings of the Storm. And before that, it was Angel. Now, the compilation album, Ride the Rainbow, the ultimate tribute to Ritchie Blackmore's Rainbow. Oh, I cannot wait to hear it because there is going to be so many amazing artists on there. And, of course, it's a tribute to Rainbow, so it's not going to be bad. It comes out on the 19th of June, and that was Angel with their contribution, with their version of Lady of the Lake. So good. So good. So damn good. All right.
1: Strap yourselves in. It's time for Tommy's Three of a Kind.
0: This week, I have chosen Volbeat. Now, like I said earlier on in the show, I've most probably done a Three of a Kind by them before, but I know it's been a long time, so I thought, why not? They're a fantastic band. So, going to be hearing three great tracks from three great albums. First, you're going to be hearing The Human Instrument from the album Rock the Rebel, Metal the Devil. After that, you're going to be hearing Lonely Fields from the the Rock the Rebel, Metal the Devil album come out in 2007. Then we're going to go all the way up to 2025 with a track called Lonely Fields from the album God of Angels Trust. And after that, you're going to be hearing from the 2004 album The Strength, the Sound, the Songs, a track called Something Else. But this is my three of a kind for this week. It is Volbeat. This is The Human Instrument.

0: such an awesome band. They really are. That's Volbeat, Three of a Kind for today. So you just heard Something Else Or from the album The Strength, The Sounds, The Song. Sorry, The Strength, The Sound, The Songs from 2004. Lonely Fields from the album God of Angels Trust from 2025. And before that, you heard The Human Instrument from the album Rock the Rebel, Metal the Devil from 2007. Right, okay. This is a brand new track by Blacklist Union. This is featuring Lorraine Lewis of Femme Fatale. It's a cover of the Johnny and June Carter Cash track, Jackson. Brand new single from them. This is cool.
1: One,

All right. That was the Macaulay Schenker Group. Yes, it was. It was. Oh, excuse me. Who do you think you are? Right, that was Robin Macaulay and Michael Schenker in 1987 with an album called Perfect Timing. It's a track called Time. Before that, it was Kingdom Come from their self-titled album from 1988, a track called Shout It Out. And before that, it was Blacklist Union featuring Lorraine Lewis. It was a cover of the Johnny and June Carter Cash track, Jackson, brand new one from them. Right, what's next? This is a track called Prime Creation. Sorry, it's a band called Prime Creation. It's a brand new track from them called Ashes of Trust. And the new album, Souls of the Fallen, comes out 26th of June. This is good.

0: All right, that was Tesla from their 2008 album Forevermore. That was So What. Before that, it was Blue Cheer. Yes, the legends Blue Cheer and
1: the Golden Year of Metal.
0: The album was released in 1991, the Golden Year. Album called Dining with the Sharks. It was a track called Cut the Costs. And before that, it was Prime Creation, brand new one from them called Ashes of Trust. The album Souls of the Fallen comes out 26th of June. Now, this is Masterplan, really excellent band. Their album Metamorphosis comes out the 26th of June, same day as Prime Creations. This is a very good track, and it's 8.5 minutes long. It's a brand new single. It's called The Call.

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Okay, that was Tony Martin from his 2022 album, Thorns. That was No Shame At All. Before that, it was Wasp from the Headless Children album from 1989. That was the Neutron Bomber. And before that, it was Masterplan, brand new track from them called The Call. It comes out on the 26th of June. Right, another brand new one now. This is Flotsam and Jetsam. Their brand new album, Rats of the Temple. It comes out 28th of August. This is the title track. It's brand new.

0: Hey, this is Burton from Arms to Obedience, and you're listening to Tommy's Rock and Metal Mayhem on ICR FM. Don't you dare touch that dial, or I'll come round when you're out, pinch all your custard creams, and drink all your tea. You've been warned.
1: Martini!

Sounds like he's banging on the back of a blade pots and pans. That was Anthrax from 1990's Persistence of Time album. That was Belly of the Beast. Before that was Zentrix from 1989's Shattered Existence. That was Dark Enemy. And before that was Flotsam and Jetsam, their brand new album, Rats in the Temple, comes out the 28th of August. That was the title track, and it was a brand new one. Next up, it's a band called Gun Driver. Not sure if I played them on the show before, but this is decent. This is a track called One Man Army. It's new.

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2: 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Excellent!
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3: Bogus.

Okay, that was a band called Die For My Sins. The album Scream came out in 2024. That was Waiting For Your Hero. Before that, it was the classic track by Iron Maiden, Be Quick Or Be Dead. The album Fear of the Dark came out in 1992. Fantastic. And before that, it was a brand new one by Gun Driver. A track called One Man Army. Right, the last brand new track of the show now, and it's a good one. This is The Darkness. It's Masters of the Universe, and it's so good. You're going to love this.

Very good. Love that. That was Masters of the Universe from The Darkness. The reason why I'm currently talking at the moment is because my PC has decided to freeze up. No idea if you can even hear me, but I'm hoping you can. Now, I hate technology sometimes. You try and do something right. Ah, there we go. This is Heavy Metal Kids. Run, run, run.

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3: Yep, every single day. That was Diamonds, spelt D-I-E-M-O-N-D-S. 2015, they released the album Never Wanna Die. There was a track called Secret. Before that, it was Heavy Metal Kids from 1974's self-titled. That was Run, Run, Run. It was a bonus track. And before that, it was the final brand new track of the show. It was The Darkness. Yes. Masters of the Universe. I really am looking forward to seeing that film. Right, I do love watching Later with Jules Holland. And B.B. King. No, stupid me. It was a tribute to B.B. King. Yeah, if only B.B. King was still alive. Jules Holland was on the 24th of May edition of the programme. And he performed two songs, both of them, which I am going to play you. So first you're going to be hearing a cover of the B.B. King classic Never Make a Move Too Soon, and then you're going to be hearing Breakthrough, and after that you're going to be hearing a great track by Ali Venable. But this is Joe Bonamassa. This is the live version of Never Make a Move Too Soon, a cover of the B.B. King classic.

Ali Venable. 2015, she released the album Train Wreck Blues, and that was No Glass Shoes. And before that, it was a couple of tracks by Joe Bonamassa. On the 24th of May, he was on there. He was a guest on Later with Jules Holland. And he performed two songs, and I played them both for you. You just heard Breakthrough. And then before that, it was a cover of the B.B. King classic, Never Make a Move Too Soon. Now, this is Blackberry Smoke. Last year, they released the compilation Rattle, Ramble and Roll, the Best of Blackberry Smoke Volume 1. Now, this is a previously unreleased track that was on the album. This is We Got Company.

Alright, that was the Veronicas. Yep, but you forgot about them, didn't you? That was from the 2005 album, The Secret Life Of, that was Leave Me Alone. Before that, it was the classic track Focus from Focus 3 from 1973, that was Sylvia. And before that, it was Blackberry Smoke. Last year, they released released the compilation Rattle, Ramble and Roll, the Best of Blackberry Smoke Volume 1. And on there, they added that track called We Got Company, which was previously unreleased before the release of that album. Now, this is the final track. This is the final track before the final track of the show. There you go. I finally got it out. It's a classic, and you're most probably going to be dancing around. This is The Offspring from 2000's Conspiracy of One. This is Want You Bad.

0: Okay, that was The Offspring with the classic track Want You Bad from 2000's Conspiracy of One album. Right, we have come to the end of the show, guys. And just a reminder, unless you forgot or if I haven't even told you, I can't remember. Next week's show's my Tuesday night show and my Thursday afternoon show, which is this one, Tommy's Rock and Metal Mayhem. And obviously Crazy Tuesday Nights will not be presented by me. I'm going away for a week with my dad. We're going to Corton. But they will be presented by the excellent John Rostron of No Holds Barred. Sorry, No Holds Barred. He's on ICR from 1 till 4 every Monday afternoon. So he'll be on the air 3 days that week. Yep, covering both my shows. I'll be back the week after, as usual. But if you want to give him some support, please do. My show will still go out. It just won't be me behind the mic. Right then.
1: Goodbye, Jean-Luc. I'm going to miss you. You had such potential. But then again, all good things must come to an end.
2: Is this a happy ending or a sad ending?
3: 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That's enough.
4: Frasier has left the building.
0: Yep, end of the show, guys. It's been a good one. And we're going to end with a really good track. Please turn this up loud. It's a fantastic one. It makes you want to jive. This is Oingo Boingo. 1983, they released the brilliant album Good For Your Soul. This is also on the soundtrack of Teen Wolf 2. This is the excellent Who Do You Want to Be? If you're also a fan of wrestling, come to Kesgrave on Sunday. Yes, DOA Wrestling will be there. This is Who Do You Want to Be? See you later, guys. Have a good one. I love you.

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Hello there. My goodness, if it's not that Jazz Grooves chap again. Broadcasting live for a change. So I can tell you it's grey and overcast at the moment. There you are, there's a clue. Have to admit, from various reasons, it's the first one I've done live for a little while. I'd like to say thank you to the Chat and Tunes people who actually sent me a message thanking me for mentioning them. That's scary, that's another person listening. Oh my goodness. That's doubled it. You find me, despite live, a little tired. The reason being that we had a really, really good gig at Fleece Jazz last night, and we sat around chatting until way past the midnight hour. And that was at Stoke-by-Nayland, so I had to get home as well. Dear, oh dear. Yes, it was a 17-piece big band led by Simon Spillett, playing the music of Tubby Hayes. And it was brilliant. Big shout out to all of you up at the Suffolk Show, at the ICR stall. And those of you who may have gone past and said hello, great to hear it.

So also leading through this show, unfortunately we had the reported death of Sonny Rollins at the age of 95 a few days ago. One of the absolute greats of jazz. So I'm going to play lots from him. And also it's the 100th anniversary of the birth of Miles Davis. So there's a couple of tracks I can put together that got both of them on. And others. Plus the usual mix, which I haven't worked out yet. No change there, eh? Thanks, Tommy, for your show. Look forward to hearing you when you're back. I'm sure it'll be well covered. It's another one of those hot days today. Ooh, it's like a heat wave, isn't it? And it is.

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Obviously, I have to stay animated to stop from

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And then we'll move it into a little bit of a chill-out zone, which you'll probably need after a day like this. I will. If I'm lucky, the marvellous Marion will bring me a cup of tea.

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I'm going to start off with one from Sonny Rollins. Right back from 1951. Sonny Rollins with the Modern Jazz Quartet. An absolute classic. Only just over 2 minutes, but worth every second of it. And it's called Mambo Bounce. It's quite innovative at the time.

years a bit later on. 1957. With Sonny Stitt, Dizzy Gillespie. And this first solo is Sonny Rollins.

0: There we go. Don't stop the carnival indeed. And don't stop the... Yes, hang on. Let's do it properly this time.
1: We'll listen to Jazz Grooves with Jerry G.
0: Yeah, sorry about the squeaks and things we were getting there when I was talking earlier. That was my fault because I had my favourite old headphones on, which have got kind of foamy bits so they don't seal so well. So it feeds back to the microphone. So I've changed over to a closed cap pair that Marion very kindly bought for me, actually, many, many years ago for this very purpose. Now, where are we going now? Well, I can't remember now because I've confabulated myself. Yes. So we just heard, that's it, got it now. So we just heard from Sonny Rollins yet again from 1964 with Jim Hall on guitar. And I know I've played that recently, but of course it had to come out again because of the sad death of the man. So here's one now that combines Sonny Rollins and Miles. This goes back to about 1951-2, where they were first played together, and it's called Veered Blues.

areas where you may have heard Sonny Rollins many years ago. It's the theme to Elfie. Probably written by Stan Tracy or Sonny Rollins. It's a bit of a question. So this heralds from the mid

the front of that must have slipped slightly, sorry. That was Sonny Rollins with Alfie, or Alfie's theme, full version. Obviously not all used in the film. Now we're back with Miles, with his version of Summertime, from Porgy and Bess. Evans arrangement.

back with Sonny Rollins again. We're going to play two back to back. You'll see what I mean in a minute. Here he is with the Modern Jazz Quartet in a sentimental mode.

tuned to Jazz Grooves, ICR 105.7. Hope you're enjoying the show. Mostly dedicated to Sonny Rollins and Miles Davis. Here we have Miles with Cannonball Adderley. Even though it's Cannonball's album, it's very influenced by Miles Davis. In his version of Autumn Leaves.

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1: Now, one of Sonny Rollins' very famous performances was live at the Village Vanguard, and that was recorded back in 1959. And so here's a track from that. This is Softly as the Morning Sunrise.

0: Jerry and his jazz groove.
1: Okay, taking a bit of a sidestep now. Last night we heard the music of Tubby Hayes played by Simon Spillett, and I've got an album here called Tubbs in New York, and one of the tracks on it is Doxy by Sonny Rollins. So here we go.

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Here he is with Jim Hall. God bless the child.

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1: Thank you, Dougie, for a comment there. He says, good show so far, Sonny Gerald. Anyway, I'm breaking the mould here and playing a track from Muriel Grossman. Walk Spirit, Talk Spirit. Alternate take. I think I played the original a couple of months ago.

that. We only missed a little bit of that. I particularly wanted to fit in this last track with Sonny Rollins and Dizzy Gillespie. It being one of my favourite blues tracks of all times. This is After Hours. We got Sonny Rollins, Sonny Stitt, Dizzy Gillespie, Ray Bryant. It's from 1957. And it's time for me to say thank you for listening. Because we should end with this, that's why I brought it in, so we could fit it all in. Enjoy the hot weather. Stay tuned for the Modern Life Crisis. If it's today, Thursday. If it's the Tuesday repeat, pre-love. Chica. Excellent shows, both of them. Well, thank you and good evening.

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Two records in a row from the great Steve Ellis of Love Affair fame. Kicking off this evening's It's a Mod Life Crisis. You're more familiar, I suppose, with Everlasting Love. That was the big single that broke Steve Ellis, brought him into mainstream England, UK, doing a song that was originally by Robert Knight. But I've decided to actually kick off this evening's It's a Mod Life Crisis with three tracks from Steve Ellis of the lesser-known fame. Why not? Why not indeed? Stephen John Ellis, born 7th of April 1950, which means he is age 76. And if you're good at maths, if you know that he's born in 1950, and Everlasting Love by The Love Affair was 1967, quickly assume that he was only 17 years of age when he was recording that very first song, Everlasting Love. Oh, he was so young, and all the rules were broken because allegedly, well, and I wasn't there, I can't tell you with any 100% guarantee, there was actually a lot of session musicians that were put together. Steve sung a few numbers, and they were recorded, and then The Love Affair occurred later on. So there we are, the full of trivia this evening, full of loads of burblings on, lots of 60s music for you. Talking about the Small Faces, because one of the Small Faces is having a birthday. Well, he would be having a birthday if he was still alive, actually, this month. We've got some records from the Flirtations. We've got some records. We're all linking into the Signatures. Now, the Signatures, though, you regular listeners to this, It's a Mod Life Crisis, so I know that they're my favourite Northern soul band, having worked with them many, many times. And yes, enjoy going up and down the country to actually see them. I've delivered a little bit that they're coming to Ipswich. They're coming to the Corn Exchange. If you've never seen the Signatures Northern Soul Live and you are local to the Ipswich area, well, you got a very good chance just next month. 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It's a Mod Life Crisis. Right.

recording for Robert Knight, written by Buzz Carson and Mac Gaydon. Now, the alleged story behind this one goes that, well, Morgan Fisher, who's actually the keyboard player from Love Affair and also the bassist Rex Braley, said that there was lack of radio play meant this next song didn't actually do that well in the charts. Some of the songs saying it's very much like Everlasting Love. I've actually worked with Steve, and actually, yeah, since Steve, touring with the Signatures so many times, and I have to say, when the opening bars of this song came up, I thought, oh, he's playing Everlasting Love early this evening. But no, it's there is a few similarities. Anyhow, enjoy the third tune from Steve Ellis.

Rainbow Valley, Steve Ellis and The Love Affair. A big shout out to Kate and Spiv for actually having Steve Ellis at your party a couple of years back down in Colchester. Great, great party. I was honoured to actually spin a few tunes and work, as they say, on the same stage as the main man, Steve Ellis. And I remember actually going down to the Retro Festivals last year, or was it the year before? I can't even remember now, but there's been so many Retro Festivals down near Reading. Actually, again, seeing the signatures supporting Steve Ellis. Steve Ellis

says on his website that, you know, his favourite band is The Signatures for supporting him. They do such a great job. Really impressive how they go into the studio, they learn the great man's numbers, and then they're out there live on stage. And I do remember the gig up in Norwich with Mooty on bass for The Signatures. A hell of a bass line, a really excellent bass line on that Rainbow Valley track. And Mooty was absolutely loving supporting Steve Ellis up there. And I was just a member of the crowd, actually drinking my beer, cheering on and really enjoying the tunes that night. Right, so that's enough of bubbling on about Steve Ellis. I will be talking about more about the great Signatures Northern Soul Band, because yes, they are coming to Ipswich at the end of June. But I must move on to a birthday. Well, it would be a birthday if the man was alive today. And I've got a very good reason for actually bringing the next album into the studio, because I've only just received it. It's been repressed. The great album from the Small Faces has been made available on vinyl. So, I just had to have it, really. Ogden's Nut Corn Flake. Ironically, Lazy Sunday off that album was released, I think, around about the same time as Rainbow Valley. So I expect more of the mods actually on a limited budget bought Lazy Sunday by the Small Faces than the actual, tune from Steve Ellis there. What a shame. But anyhow, I'll start building on and play some really good tunes for you, because the Small Fakers, very small change, are the only tribute band that I know that actually tour around being the Small Faces. And yes, they are again at Retro Fest in August. A blatant plug. It's the second Friday Saturday in August 2026. Get yourself to Retro Fest. Just Google it if you've got a computer. Retro Festival Berkshire. It is well worth it. I'll be there all weekend. Anyhow, let's rewind. So Ian McLagan, McLagan, born the 12th of May 1946, so would have been 80 years old. Now, in this actual Ogden's actual album, there's a great sleeve notes, which are absolutely really, really funny. So Ian McLagan was born Hounslow, Middlesex. It says his height, 5'5", weight, 8 stone. 8 stone for a 5 stone. That's tiny, man. That is really, really small. Colour of eyes, hazel, hair brown. Instruments played, Hammond organ, harp and guitar. Hobbies, travelling and drawing. Favourite foods, everything. Hang on a minute, you're only 8 stone, man. And favourite drink, whiskey. Likes my new home in Meadowvale, my cat Rusty, the sun meeting our lovely, the sun as in the newspaper, and then meeting our lovely fan club members. Dislikes getting up in the morning writing letters. I do love the fact that he's 5'5", because the Small Faces were allegedly called the Small Faces because they were fairly short. Reading these sleeve notes of my new album, you can see why I'm oozing about this Ogden's album. Stevie Marriott, 5'5", also 8 stone. Ronnie Lane, born 1st of April 1946, 5'5", also 8 stone, but 8 stone, 8 pounds. And Kenny Jones, the drummer, 5'4", so a tad bit shorter, born 16th of September 1948 in Stepney, weight 9 stone. I think if they did a BMI test actually nowadays, I think all of these guys, the Small Fakers, really, they are small. Maybe that's just me sitting here with my big beer belly from too many years of good living. Anyway, let's be quiet. Let's shut up. Let you enjoy the first two tracks from the concept album from the Small Fakers, Ogden's Nut Gone Flake. A great name for an album, really, based on it's actually what you actually roll your cigarettes.

title track from the album Ogden's Nut Gone Flake by the Small Faces. Called a concept album, well, you can actually tell why. So letting it run, because it is an album, letting it run into the second track.

0: perfect start to a late 1960s album. Just such a good album. And I have to say, I'm really pleased that I now actually own this record on an album, on a 33 Revs album. It's actually been produced in stereo. I do believe the original 1967 pressing of that album came out in mono. And I'd have to go, well, I actually have to listen to this actually on catch up. Actually, I'm thinking of actually playing this again actually on a repeat show next week, so I can maybe actually listen to it, because it's Suffolk Show Week's week. And if you are listening live, it's the week before, but next Thursday's Suffolk Show, I may have to actually put this all over onto the ICR pages once more. I have to do a repeat show, because I'll be clearing up the ICR stand on the Suffolk Show next Thursday. Anyway, let's get back to the Small Faces. Wow, what an absolute band. Never saw them live, of course. Never saw Stevie Marriott live. Actually living in Suffolk, sadly passing away, allegedly going out working hard, falling asleep with a late night cigarette and burnt down his house on the Essex-Suffolk border. Oh, sad end to a great lyricist and a great composer. Great, great Stevie Marriott. I love him to bits. Anyhow, so those of you who are regular listeners to ICR actually know that actually there we have a Tommy Lambert who actually does a rock show. Oh, we shouldn't be matching them rocks with the mods, should we really? But Tommy does a really good show, actually another late night show as well. And he uses a certain jingle in his production of his show, in his advert. And I'll have to have words with young Tommy when I see him next. He's actually nicked it off this great Ogden's album. The next track I'm playing you to do the three tracks from the Small Faces from this Immediate Records is a track called Happiness Stan. It's unbelievable. How on earth could this next record actually be put together and put on an album and people bought it? I remember hearing this at the All or Nothing stage show. Carol Harrison actually put together and the story of Stevie Marriott, All or Nothing. And they do kind of take the mickey out of themselves, which is really, really good. So, Happiness Stan, you've got 3 minutes to enjoy and the absolute load of burbling before we actually go on with some more music for you this evening.
1: High wall, city, comfy bowl, two square on your body, then I'll begin.

0: Now, of course, like all real life experience story, this also begins once a Polytito. And Happiness Stan, whose life evolved the ephemeral colour dreamy most, had his pure existence and this being in a deep jaw of the multicolour of the rainbow. Oh, yes, his home is a Victoriana Sharabold. This is a four-wheelful olive out the back grove. Now, as Eve at his deep approachy, his eye on the moon. All time, sometime, deep joy of a full moon scintillating dangly in the heavenly bode. But now only half. Oh, blow your cool, man, he did this deep thought, cause what is the folly of this half disappearing of the moony most? And as the light did a scintillating change through timely most, stop it still, and he did a deep thorcus. What? Absolutely smash and flake it he was. So, gathering all behind in the hintermost, he ploddy forward into the deep thunder mould of the complicated forest.
1: I do wonder if you've just tuned in. If you just tuned in, you're thinking, what on earth was all that? Three tracks from Ogden's Nut Gone Flake. Three tracks from The Small Faces. The last one wasn't really a track. Happiness Stan. How on earth did they slip that onto the album? But it's actually a genius, an actual work of genius. And who's to say that in the late 1960s, the kind of the music was influenced by what people were smoking? I can't say that, can I? Obviously, on Ipswich Community Radio, but I think you've got the gist of what I'm going on about. So, if you like The Small Faces, get yourself down to the Retro Festival in, well, it is just outside Reading, it's over in Berkshire. For the 7th, 8th and 9th of August this very year, 2026. Absolutely brilliant stuff. I shall be there for them, I don't know, the 5th, 6th times, can't get enough. It's the 26th Retro Festival, so it's a blatant advert to get yourself down there. The Friday evening, we have the 360s, followed by the Small Fakers live in the Ricky Tick tent. It's going to be off the scale. And then on Saturday, we have the High Wasters. We have the Signatures. We have I can't actually remember the guy's name, actually. He's actually good, doing a little set. And then the Flirtations are on for a special link to, I think they're going to get half an hour show, backed once again by the Signatures. Now, have you seen the Flirtations before? Like again, about fortunate enough to actually work with the Flirtations, fortunate enough to actually fly out to Mallorca to a Northern Soul weekend with the Signatures there and the Flirtations, three sassy girls. Yes, they do not look or act their age, but the original gals from back in the day are live on stage, backed by the Signatures. Get yourself down there. You must do it. Do yourself a favour. Just get that whole weekend, the 7th of August, 7th, 8th and 9th of August. It's going to be an absolute blast. So, brings me to actually play a couple of tunes from the Flirtations for you this evening.

Hennessy Pierce, Shirley Pierce, and Viola Billups, better known as Pearly Gates, the Flirtations. Ho, ho, ho. Two of the best from them.

Definitely worth the entrance fee just to see the Flirtations live on stage Saturday night at the Retro Festival in Berkshire, 7th, 8th, 9th of August 2026. Remember catching up with the Flirtations at, well, I say over in Mallorca, actually. Bagheera was absolutely brilliant flying over there. They were actually sort of doing their actual normal set. And also before that, actually at the Cambridge Junction. Classic venue, the Cambridge Junction, if you have actually been there. It always smells of chips, if you ask me. When you walk in, it's like, oh, they're deep frying some chips out there. Anyhow, the Flirtations at the Cambridge Junction, really, really good. I do remember actually staying over at the Travelodge, actually just right opposite the Cambridge Junction. Of course, other hotels are available, but this was actually just out of COVID, and I remember half the people were wearing masks, half the people were washing their hands, half the people were actually avoiding other people. I remember going up for my buffet breakfast and actually seeing all these people that were complaining, saying, that person, he touched a sausage. That's not an innuendo, by the way. It was just carnage as we came out of lockdown. But it was just worth it to get out to actually see the Flirtations live at Cambridge. And yes, I'm going to see them at the Retro Festival down in Berkshire. So put it another date for your diary. Oh, I can't burble on enough. And if you were saying, well, I don't actually know any of the Flirtation stuff. Yes, Nothing But a Heartache, quite a big well-known number. The track I just played, I can't believe they actually do that one live on stage anymore. But what they do bring to the party, and if you do like a little bit of Motown, there's a few times that I have seen them, they do an awesome, awesome medley of Motown tunes, because they are of that era, that is their feeling, and it always brings the party, always gets people dancing. So for your listening pleasure, if you do like the Flirtations and you do like Motown, a couple of original artists, Martha Reeves and the Vandellas.

Arthur Eve and the Vandellas, Jimmy Mack. And three records ago, Dancing in the Street by Martha Eve and the Vandellas. And in the middle, Needle in a Haystack by the Velvets. It's a misconception. Everyone thinks that Needle in a Haystack must be Diana Ross and the Supremes. It must be sort of like Martha Eve and the Vandellas, but it's not. It's the girls, the Velvets. I should really put that into my pub quizzes, because that is one of the most misconceptions. People hear a needle in a haystack and they don't believe it's from the Velvets. Now me, I get the Velvets and the Marvelettes muddled up, because, well, again, very, very similar. We got that female Motown sort of sound. And the reason why I've got a Marvelettes song lined up next is because I've been talking about the Signatures coming live to Ipswich at the end of June. They'll be bringing with them the great Lorraine Silver. Now, Lorraine Silver, normally, I haven't actually caught up with Lorraine for a year or so. Again, she was actually there at the great Bagheera Northern Soul Weekend in Mallorca that I was so pleased to actually spin a few tunes at. But yes, the lovely Lorraine Silver covers this next number I have got lined up for you very, very well. And I'll tell you more about Lorraine after the Marvelettes.

Marvelettes, I'll Keep Holding On. So let me talk about Lorraine Silver. Yes, I met Lorraine Silver many, many years ago. Actually on tour. She was touring with the Signatures. And it was down in Clacton, I believe. Yes, it was down in Clacton. I was spinning the records at the beginning and a bit in the middle and a bit at the end. You know, getting a bit of 7-inch vinyl authenticity to a Northern Soul theatre gig. It's rather strange to actually have seated people sitting down watching a Northern Soul band because everyone just wants to get up and then. And speaking to the lovely Lorraine before the gig, she kind of like relayed her story, which I do have her album called The Northern Soul Sessions. She has been in the studio and has recorded newer songs that I do believe are actually going to be released, probably why she's actually out there touring with the Signatures backing her. But I will quote the lovely Lorraine Silver from her own album. And I quote, "Little did I know that Lost Summer Love, a song I recorded in 1965 at the tender age of 13, would become a massive Northern Soul classic. I did not find out until February 1988 that in the mid-70s, this was one of the most played records during the heyday of the legendary Wigan Casino. It was re-released in 1978 as a single on the Casino Classics label and sold in excess of 12,000 copies, making it one of the biggest selling singles on that label. Following the success, it was released on the Casino Classics compilation album Volume 1, which went on to sell over 30,000 copies worldwide. I'll just break from the notes, actually, what Lorraine told me. She was actually living down south, Hertfordshire. She'd actually married, so she no longer was actually the name Silver. So there it was. Her record had been passed to a relative. It was recorded in Woolworths and it sort of made a few copies. A relative had kind of had binned it and it found its way. I think it was Leicester in a market square and somebody found it, took it home, played it, liked it, passed it on. And it found its way to the Wigan Casino where it got played, got loved. And I suppose because there was no royalties to pay, it was actually quite widely accepted up there in Wigan. I continue with the notes from the record sleeve. Pi Records' original choice for my single was to be I'll Keep Holding On, record I just played, which has been released in the USA by the Marvelettes. But at the last minute, they changed their mind and gave me a version of Lost Summer Love by Shelley Fabres to learn. The B-side was another Shelley cover, I Know You'll Be There. The tempo was raised, a big band hired, which included on bass guitarist Klaus Voormann. At the time, he was in the band Plaidy, Klaus and Gibson, and after that, Manfred Mann. I later discovered he was a close friend of the Beatles in the early days in Berlin. He went on to design the sleeve for their Revolver album. Anyhow, Lost Summer Love was born. Follow-up single was an original song, The Happy Faces, written by musical director Johnny Harris, and he was responsible for many Petula Clark anthems throughout the 1960s. The B-side was a Supremes cover, When the Love Light Shines, Shining Through His Eyes. And yeah, so if you do actually own one of those original singles, they're worth a few quid. Well, certainly I know that Lorraine would actually buy them because she does not own one of her own singles. The Casino Classic, I actually have a signed copy from Lorraine. Very cheesy, I got Lorraine to actually sign it. But I do not own an original version. There was not that many made in the on the Pi label. The story was, she just marched up to buy records with a Woolworths, and I can't say other stores are available because Woolworths all closed down. She recorded a song and took it to Pi, and Pi kind of liked it. I know on one of her other records, she actually says, thanks to my dad for actually driving her around because she was obviously only 13. And also for the hand claps in the song. Anyhow, I'll shut up now and play the song that actually got Lorraine's record played up at the Wigan Casino. She was 13. She didn't quite make it back then, so she kind of went back to school and forgot about it. Yes, little did she know it's getting played up at Wigan. So now she tours and tells that story live on stage and sings so many great Northern Soul belters, including this, one of her original tunes.

So if you like that too and you'd like to see the original Artie sing it, date for the diary, June 28th at Ipswich Coin Exchange. And here's the Rains version of a record I just actually previously mentioned, When the Love Lights Start Shining Through His Eyes.

lovely Lorraine Silver. Should I thank Barry Collins, her agent, who actually, I remember, I think his agent used to be for the great Edwin Starr. It was actually quite completely by coincidence that Lorraine was with Barry chatting away, and it was unearthed. There was a chart that appeared, and she's like, that's me, that's my song, that was in played in there. Yeah, I don't believe you. Well, it was 13 years of age. And then I went over her own vocal voice on the great tune, When the Love Light Starts Shining Through His Eyes, the B-side to The Happy Faces, one of her original songs, which didn't do anything whatsoever. So again, if you're listening to this and going, yeah, I'm not doing anything on a Sunday evening at the end of June, and I fancy going to the Ipswich Corn Exchange to see the Signatures with the lovely Lorraine Silver, well, just do it. And you're probably thinking, well, I don't know any of Lorraine's songs. I love that Last Summer Love. That's a really good song, really catching number. So I'm going to spoil the party now. I'm going to play a couple of tunes that I know that Lorraine normally drops into her repertoire. It's backed by the Signatures, the ones that the Signatures actually do for her so well. So if you do fancy a bit of a boogie, if you do actually love your Northern soul, well, I'll see you there, actually down at the Corn Exchange. End of June, June the 29th, last Sunday of June. Get yourself down to the Corn Exchange, the Signatures with the lovely Lorraine Silver. And she may well probably be singing this next number. Personally, I didn't like the original, but Lorraine does a very, very good version of it. And it always gets people dancing.

guarantee that it'll be in the playlist end of June. But I know these ones are straight out of Lorraine Silver's locker.

So if you love those tunes, there's a fair chance that the lovely Lorraine Silver could be putting those in as part of her repertoire June the 29th. Starting us off, there was No Smoking, No Smoking. The Javels featuring Nosimo King. Goodbye, Nothing to Say. A great version that Lorraine always brings out, gives 100%. Spiral Staircase, More Today Than Yesterday. Tammy Lynn, I'm Gonna Run Away From You. Even Tony Clark, Landslide, could be on the agenda. So if you love that, make that a date. Get yourself to the Corn Exchange here in Ipswich. I will be repeating this over the next few weeks as well. You can't miss out when the Northern Soul legend comes to your hometown, the home of Ipswich Community Radio 105.7 FM. I've realised I've actually played two tunes from lovely Lorraine Silver from her vocal voice, which means, as I mentioned at the start of the show, I can actually play a third. So the third tune from Lorraine Silver, a great cover version that... Even the cover version that a certain BBC radio DJ actually sung this actual particular song. I won't say any more. But it's not the Tony Blackburn version, I can assure you.

so want to play some Curtis Mayfield to celebrate his birthday, 3rd of June 1942. Sadly, I won't be in the ICR studio that week, so I thought, well, I'd better play it early rather than late. Huge influence on so many artists. As I said, born 3rd of June 1942 in Chicago, Illinois. Where else? Sadly passing away 26th of December 1999. Didn't quite make the millennium. Boxing Day passing away in Georgia. Curtis Lee Mayfield, dubbed the Gentle Genius. Say one of the most influential musicians of soul and socially conscious African-American music, so says Wikipedia. First achieved success, really, and recognition with the vocal group The Impressions during the civil rights movement of the late 50s, early 1960s, and then obviously became that solo artist we know and love.

Another Saving Zits and Mod Life Crisis has been a blatant advertisement, mate, for the Retro Festival and the Northern the Northern Soul Signatures coming to the Corn Exchange. Yes, hand up, I admit it. I've actually just been doing an advert for a couple of friends of mine. Well, that's how it is on local radio, Ipswich Community Radio. So the June the 29th, the Signatures, Lorraine Silver at the Ipswich Corn Exchange. I can't say it any more times. I'll be taken off the air for actually a blatant advertising of a local event that's going on. Well, I do have to thank the Signatures, really. I've got to meet so many great people because of the Signatures, working with the band, playing the tunes, playing the vinyl for the great Northern Soul band, the Signatures. Getting to meet people like, well, the next couple of three artists I have lined up for you. I've actually changed my planning order and thought, no, I'm just going to lay the big tunes. Actually, I've got to say thanks to the Signatures. The Signatures who have backed all these great Northern Soul artists, such as, drumroll please, the great Sydney Barnes. What an absolute legend, a humble man. Seeing this guy, every time he comes over, I just have to go and see him, meet up. And was fortunate enough to actually get, thank you, Chris Hare, invited me onto the set up at Coventry when we had a Northern Soul weekend with Sydney Barnes flying over for a couple of really good days. I think he drove the drummer of the Signatures absolutely balmy for the periods of time that he actually spent here in the UK. I can say that with my tongue in my cheek, but an absolute lovely man. Just so pleased to actually be able to speak to him and hear the stories from yesteryear when he was the main man. I mean, discovering Chaka Khan, like hanging around people like Minnie Riperton, what an absolute legend. So it brings me great pleasure to play two records this evening from Sydney Barnes.

What a great vocal range, even at the tender age that Sydney actually is now. Now, I can tell a little bit of the tale, actually, which, again, Sydney tells it so much better than me, that he was actually working as a security guard in some high-rise block, some residential place in New York. And Ian Levine turned up to actually looking for this bloke called Sydney Barnes. And Sydney goes, yeah, that's me. So he's like, well, you're a big legend over in the Northern Soul scene. We're playing your records. We love you. And we want you to come back and tour. We want to hear you sing again. And Sydney's like, what? Me, he's kind of moved on. He was a writer for Motown, producing his own stuff. There's so many. His back catalogue is huge, and the tales of the people he used to hang around with, and writing for Motown, messing about with Berry Gordy. So there he was, just being a security guard, trying to make a few quid. So Ian Levine actually filmed him at the top of this tower block. And Sydney admitted, he said, I couldn't remember the words because I hadn't sung the song for absolutely ages. He just moved on with his life. He was no longer in the music industry. Thankfully, he came over to the UK, done a few live gigs. I saw him, loved him. And he keeps coming back. And he said that he's actually probably not of an age now that can actually travel again. Oh, Sydney, change your mind. Come back and actually see. Stay with Gav. Gav won't mind. Oh, I am joking. But yeah, no, you are an absolute legend. I absolutely loved seeing you down at Brentwood. Actually, with you and Ben, Ben on the guitar and just singing. Oh, I just a great, great, great day out. And then, of course, the Coventry actual whole weekend dedicated to you, my friend, dedicated to Sydney Barnes. But again, it was a really off-the-scale live event. And actually working with Bernie and Carlos and Chris Hare, kind of getting the old band back together again, getting the DJ team from Peguera, Mallorca, back together to actually play in Coventry for Sydney Barnes. So that's definitely worth two tunes from our Sydney for your listening and dancing pleasure this evening.

again, once again, the Signatures Northern Soul Band with Mooty and Ben and Gav on drums, supporting the great Sydney Barnes over here in the UK. Playing some absolute bangers for you this evening. Just can't not hear Stefan's voice on this one. I'm giving my-

Eddie Holman, the guy that brought you "Hey There, Lonely Girl." Remember that she's seeing him singing with the Sphincters down. It was in Camden. It was the Electric Ballroom. I do remember another great trip down to London to see Eddie Holman with the Sphincters. I'm sure it was the Electric Ballroom. All I remember is actually the. And I do actually, this is a ghost, a little bit of a health warning. If you do actually go to the Electric Ballroom in Camden, do ask for a receipt for the drinks, because I do not believe that my card was tapped that many times. And each time I actually had a round of drinks, it came to a different value. So one of those venues where you think, did that, it was a very busy, very noisy night. There seemed to be like two taps of the same actual bill came through. There's no way that I had 10 rounds of drinks in that place. But there was five transactions, which actually separate transactions that were actually, and then two mounts of the same actually were tapped at that gig. I'll have to catch up with the Mahoneys, with Steve, and also Tony and Sue Bridges to see if their actual cards were exactly the same. So you can't have had about 30 rounds between the three of us, surely, definitely not. Anyhow, Eddie Holman, another great artist backed by the Sphincters. I could go on, I could burble on. Well, I think I have actually for the other 2 hours of this evening's It's a Mod Life Crisis about the great bands that the Sphincters have backed. And I'm really pleased to have met the next artist, one of the most humble, just an absolute soulful person that is sadly no longer with us. And I know that whenever the Sphincters actually play any of his numbers on stage live, I can see the reflection there. You know, they're kind of going through the emotion of they're actually lost a very, very good friend who was on tour with them. I'm talking about Tommy Hunt. ...1976 this was released, ending up on the losing side was our Tommy.

I know the phrase absolute legend actually gets banded around a lot these days, but Tommy Hunt, you were an absolute legend. The few times we met at a few gigs, you always just made me smile. Not as much as you made everybody else smile, and you had the biggest smile on your face. You were loving life. So yeah, rest in peace, Tommy. You've left a big, big hole in the Northern Soul live circuit by passing away. I've actually told this tale before, but we're actually up the Clifton Hotel up in the sort of Lowestoft, Great Yarmouth way for actual gig, and breakfast in the morning, my mate Tony's wife Sue actually went up to Tommy, was just chatting to him, saying hey, what a great gig it was the previous night before we had breakfast, and he turns around and says, Sue, will you marry me? And Sue has to turn around and says, look, Tommy, you know I would if I could, but sadly I can't because I'm married to Tony. And then she turned around and said, how many times have you said that, Tommy? And his reply was, I can't remember exactly what it was. I have to ask Sue for the actual. He said, what, this morning? Probably about 7 times. What an absolute legend. Right, moving on. I'm getting a bit emotional talking about the great Tommy Hunt. And I don't know how actually I can even introduce the Nolan Porter again. A big tune for myself. And I know sort of Kate and Smith going down to Southend gig, actually seeing him down there. It's just, again, one of those prizes. Actually, filming. I'm a bit of a tourist, but actually filming the main man singing this song down in Southend. I've kept that video because they're memento of an awesome man, an absolute humble man, and another person that has left a huge hole in the Northern Soul live performances.

0: Where has the time gone on this Thursday evening? So we started off with some Stevie Ellis. We've had some small faces. We've had lots of tunes that the signatures have played, backing some really good superstars. We've had a blatant advert for the gig at the Corn Exchange at the end of June, the last Sunday of June this year. Even the retro festival where the Small Fakers and the Signatures and the Flirtations will be. I've actually just basically posted more ads than the BBC this evening. And we're out of time. So I can't think of three more records.
1: For the first time.
0: What three could I play?
1: I have learned what my lips are for. And darling, now that I've kissed you, I am crying.

What possibly three songs could I actually end a Northern Soul show with? Well, it's pretty easy, really. The three from eight. The three that were played as the last three tunes at the Wigan Casino on the All-Nighters by Russ Winstanley.

0: Toby Legend, also known recording artist as Toby Lark. Written by a guy who came from Saxmundham here in Suffolk. Well, I've played the flip side of actually one of the, that single, actually, that tells the story of how a guy from Suffolk wrote such a massive Northern soul tune. So that's it. I'm on my way. Thanks for listening for another It's a Mod Life Crisis this evening.
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0: 105.7 FM, this is Chat and Tunes. This is Paul being very gentle because Dave always says I talk too loud and I shouldn't go into
1: the should have your Bob Harris
0: whoa,
1: voice.
0: Whoa, Dave.
1: Bob Harris voice.
0: Chill. You're too loud.
1: You only want one amber.
0: Well, you've had three there, so
1: on
0: you need
1: the,
0: to just
1: dial gauge.
0: Just calm it down a little bit. You're a little bit. Can we have some background music, Dave? Press one of those buttons on.
1: Yes.
0: Just press any of them. Doesn't matter. There you go.
1: Standard background.
0: There we got some background music there.
1: So what was that track we were playing?
0: Chat and Tunes. That was Hold It Down.
1: Hold It Down by
0: More Chiba.
1: That was John's music because John's not here today.
0: And you played that by mistake, I believe.
1: I played it by mistake. I just stabbed at the machine and it played the wrong track. But it was still a good track.
0: Stabbed at the machine. Actually, what you said is, oh, I'm panicking already. It's first, yeah, I mean, it hadn't even started and you panicked.
1: That's good now. Now it's all, we've all got going. It's all good now.
0: Well, got going. Let's reserve the good to the end of the show.
1: It's panicking partly because you turned up 3 minutes before we went on air.
0: Is that an exaggeration again, Dave?
1: It'd be slight. All right. 6 minutes then.
0: A bit more of an exaggeration?
1: What would you say then?
0: 10.
1: Stretching a bit.
0: No.
1: You arrived after 10 to 9.
0: 10. Right. It's definitely 10, too. So.
1: 10.
0: Where were you, Dave? Were you down here busy sorting stuff out?
1: I was putting my Chat and Tunes t-shirt on upstairs.
0: That's important. Put your t-shirt on that nobody sees.
1: Part of the brand.
0: Yeah, the brand. Right. Okay, cool. So it's just us two, so it should be a riveting show.
1: Should be. Lots on the board to talk about.
0: Well, there's lots been happening this week because it's been half-term week.
1: Half-term, it's been hot, and we've had
0: hot
1: the Suffolk
0: half-term,
1: show.
0: Half-term...
1: Hedonistic.
0: Yeah, okay. Yeah, that could work. What is this music?
1: This is Herb Albert.
0: Is that some... I thought it would be Herb Albert.
1: Played this before last week and you said, oh, that's good.
0: No, I've never
1: John
0: said
1: was
0: this
1: playing
0: is good.
1: It. No, I'm playing it. You're saying, what's this?
0: It just feels like the background to some sort of Channel 5 porn film or something like that. Do you know what I mean? Okay, so how's your week been, Dave?
1: Oh, Suffolk show was good.
0: Is that
1: I'm
0: it?
1: Still recovering.
0: Recovering?
1: Because I walked all the way there.
0: Wow.
1: And back, which is 6 miles. And I think, according to my Fitbit, I also walked 4 miles. Whilst I was there, so I did 10 miles of walking around looking at Wensleydale sheep.
0: Right.
1: And there's some facts on those later on.
0: That's your one memory of it?
1: No. And giant tortoise. Tortoise? Is it plural?
0: It's not a tortoise. Is it tortoise?
1: Tortoises?
0: Tortoises, yeah.
1: You sure?
0: Okay. Tortoises. Yeah, we don't say tortoise either.
1: Had a giant tortoise in a tent and people were queuing up to go and have their picture taken with it, which is quite cute.
0: Did they get mistaken
1: for
0: with
1: me?
0: You?
1: No.
0: Did they look at you and start taking photos with
1: I've
0: you?
1: I've got no relatives that look like that.
0: Oh, look. Old man.
1: No.
0: Looks like a tortoise.
1: I've got a long list of things I saw. Shall I go through it and you can pick holes in it?
0: Yes, that's what I like to do, really, is pick holes in what
1: you
0: say.
1: Because you went to the Suffolk show today, didn't you?
0: Yes, only for a short wheel. Short wheel.
1: You go in at the end and it's cheap.
0: No, I had a free ticket. I just chilled with the kids in the morning. We were playing games, actually. Playing some a game on the Wii called Pokemon. And I actually used AI to help me with this game because it's quite a complicated game. You have to go and do all these things. Go and speak to that character, go and collect this, go here, ho here. It's one of these ones where you don't know how to progress because you're not sure what you're supposed to do. It doesn't really tell you, right, now do this, now do that.
1: I thought with Pokemon you just stamped on animals and you got points.
0: Not this one.
1: Okay.
0: And we got to the point where Bertie didn't really know how to go any further and I didn't really know how to go further. And I was like, well, we've done this, we've done that, we've gone and fought here and we played that game, blah, blah, blah. What do we do next? How do we open that next gate? So I used AI, Google AI, and I said, look, I'm at this point in this game, what can I do next? And it would say, have you done this? Yes. Have you done that? Yes. And it would basically deduce at what point you haven't done something. And it went, have you been to this point here and taken a photo or whatever like that? And I was like, I haven't done that bit. And I did that, and it worked. And I thought, that is an example of AI working for you.
1: It's obviously looked in its knowledge base. And
0: well, yeah, it looked in and whatever it uses.
1: Joined it all up.
0: Yeah, I thought it was very clever. So that
1: clever,
0: was,
1: but it meant that you didn't work it out. A human is just offloading.
0: It would have taken me ages.
1: It.
0: Well, it's not really me playing it, it's Bertie.
1: Yeah.
0: And he wouldn't have figured it out.
1: No.
0: And to be honest, even with the AI, it was hard work. Because we'd done most things. It was just this one thing that we'd done only half of. So we'd been to this person and got this camera and you take a photo. But we hadn't then gone into her lobby or whatever
1: it was. Sounds weird. You have to do a whole load of obscure steps that you can't possibly work
0: it was
1: out.
0: It was this one thing that we hadn't done. And there's no way of knowing it. It's not as if it gives you a clue and go, you haven't been
1: here.
0: So
1: what we did normally do, just try all these
0: I don't know. This is...
1: Eventually
0: I had a look on the internet. It was loads of people asking the same thing on chat rooms and whatnot, which is obviously what then, I presume, the AI uses to figure it out. I don't know. Mm-hmm. So, and then we went to the Suffolk show around about half one, something like that. Mm-hmm. Yeah.
1: Did you see the... When I was there, there had some Suffolk Punch horses.
0: Can we change this music?
1: It's going to go on in a minute.
0: Can we just change it already? Can we put Suffolk Showtime music on?
1: I'm the music director.
0: Oh, that's awful though, isn't it? Because your music choices are terrible, aren't they?
1: So subjective?
0: No, they are.
1: It's not Space Hog.
0: No. But they're pretty.
1: So anyway, I saw it had a Suffolk Punch horse.
0: This bit's cool.
1: In the ring. And there's a young one.
0: Mm.
1: And they got it to do like a rear up.
0: Right.
1: I had it so well trained, it was just rearing up. I thought it was so cute.
0: Mm. I like
1: You're not listening,
0: bit.
1: Are you?
0: No, because this bit is quite cool, actually. So it raised it, and then what did it do?
1: Went down again.
0: Then what?
1: No, but the audience loved it.
0: Oh, right. Did you love it,
1: though? It's this kind of... I think there's a black Suffolk Punch horse, a young one. It wasn't an orphan, but it came from a strange background. And it's called Amadeus.
0: Did it rock you?
1: And I took a picture of it because my mum loves horses like that.
0: Mm.
1: She loved it, yeah. So that's good. So that's the animals. So I saw a Wensleydale sheep and a horse, and I saw some giant tortoise.
0: Mm. No, stop it.
1: Tortoises.
0: Stop it.
1: And then everything else I saw was quite kind of hardware.

0: everything.
1: Yes.
0: So we did as much as the kids could be bothered to pay attention to.
1: Yeah, even a day isn't really long enough, is it? Really?
0: No, it depends if you want to go and look at everything, but you kind of pick the things you like, the food hall, and the Colchester Zoo stand was good.
1: You're kind of walking around, and then you look around, there's another like whole avenue for hundreds of shops and things.
0: There is, yeah. So we said, I saw we saw a lady taking sheep's wool and spinning it, and making, and so that was good for the kids to watch. So there's some good educational stuff there. That's the best bit for the kids, I think, learning stuff. In the Colchester Zoo tent, there was some really good stuff. What's this one?
1: It says Kenny Ball and his jazz men.
0: Oh, yeah. Okay. Here we go. But, yeah, it was good. It was good. Nice heat. Not too hot. It was a nice breeze.
1: So you didn't have lunch. You must have something to eat.
0: Oh, I can't remember. What do we have? Chips. I bought some chips.
1: Okay. A Massaman. Veggie Massaman.
0: Yeah.
1: Very good.
0: Crazy. So what was your standout thing of the Suffolk show?
1: I think it was that horse.
0: The horse? Yeah? Well,
1: this horse that was very well trained.
0: As opposed to a really badly trained, angry Suffolk Punch. And what was your least favourite thing on the...
1: Oh, I don't know. It's all good.
0: No, I'm not having that.
1: Yeah, it's all
0: good. You've got to choose something that you didn't like as much as the other things.
1: I'm looking at my list. I can't actually think.
0: Right, shout your list out then.
1: Okay, so I've got Amadeus horse.
0: Yeah.
1: Sheep.
0: Yeah.
1: Tortoise.
0: Yeah. Stop it.
1: The skills tents.
0: Yeah.
1: Which is trying to promote skills and opportunities for young people. Sizeable sea. No, the visitors tent.
0: I didn't go to that one.
1: Which I went into because I'm quite interested in that kind of thing.
0: I've heard it was pretty good actually.
1: Well, it was, but there wasn't much information about actual. How a nuclear power station works.
0: Would you rather they have like a reactor in the middle?
1: Yeah, maybe a dummy one.
0: Okay.
1: Innovation tent. It's good for getting lots of kids stuff in there.
0: Yeah, I should have gone to that one. Yeah. Don't know where that was.
1: And when I had my lunch, I cheated a bit because I wanted to sit somewhere out of the sun.
0: Right.
1: So I sat in this gazebo, which is really part of a display of humongous great tractors that some guy was. Not selling, but he was offering them for hire.
0: Right.
1: Hires tractors out to farmers because they're too expensive to buy. And I sort of said, do you mind if I sit on this bench to eat my lunch? I don't intend to buy a
0: tractor.
1: £200,000 tractor. And he said, yeah, fine.
0: Yeah, okay.
1: That was good.
0: Do you remember the name of the...
1: I can't know.
0: Because you could have given a shout out for that.
1: But I conveniently forgotten.
0: Okay, fine.
1: Okay. Oh, and did you see the £8,000 barbecue?
0: I saw some barbecues.
1: A huge barbecue.
0: Yeah.
1: Thing with a fridge attached to it.
0: Yeah, I think I saw something. Yeah.
1: I thought, poor like that.
0: Not for that cost, no. £80 maybe. Okay, anything else?
1: That was it.
0: No, okay.
1: That's good.
0: Well, it's always good. What about the traffic getting there? Obviously, walking is not a problem, but there were some traffic problems out here.
1: Yeah, there's a problem with the AE14.
0: Yeah, I actually got caught in that.
1: Is this where the road melted because it's too hot?
0: So the road had... I don't know how to describe it, but we got caught in it on the way home from Brighton Sea. And there's just basically a ramp that's appeared in the middle of the carriageway where the road had obviously buckled. It's a bit like tectonic plates, I guess, you know. And it's a fair old ramp. If you went over it at 60, 70 mile an hour, you'd know about it. It wouldn't do your car much good.
1: I read that there was just a normal repair.
0: Wrong.
1: They'd repaired it and then it melted?
0: No, I read that. And I was reading it going, no, it wasn't
1: so
0: a normal repair.
1: It just melted.
0: So it obviously melted this part of the road and it sort of buckled. The road had buckled and then,
1: was
0: dangerous.
1: Was it near Bucklesham?
0: Very good. Kind of was actually, yeah. And sort of, maybe not actually. But anyway, so they'd obviously had to do an emergency repair in the evening, but because it was still hot, it hadn't set. So they had to keep it closed for another, for the whole of the morning. So that would have annoyed motorists on the Wednesday and the opening day. So it's just bad luck on their part, really. It wasn't, you know, it's not like it was a crash or anything like that.
1: Yeah, there was a lot of red marks on Google Maps, but...
0: Yeah, but people got there in the end. Yeah. Could have been
1: worse.
0: When I
1: walked in, the actual roundabout on the main entrance wasn't particularly clogged up. So that's good.
0: It's all good.
1: That Suffolk show was good.
0: Do you want to move on, Dave, with a song? We should have more songs, really, because... You know,
1: we could play your song.
0: You can if you want. Yeah, I chose this only because I heard a lady

0: singing it at the Suffolk Show.
1: Okay.
0: So she was doing a good job, so here it is.
1: Let's play a song.
0: Let's play that song. Can you press the button, Dave? Olivia Dean, that's it. Well done.
1: There you go.

0: And that was Olivia Dean with The Man I Need.
1: And why are you playing that?
0: I told you why I played. You're just not listening to your own show, are you?
1: No. You heard it today.
0: Yes. Lady was singing it.
1: It's like an earworm, is it?
0: It's a good song. And to be honest, I was just being lazy and going, I need a song for Dave, and that's the one I'm going to choose. So, you know,
1: being lazy.
0: Given how bad your songs are in terms of their tenuous links, where you go, and this is Man I Need. Why is that? Because it's by a woman, and I heard a woman singing a song. Oh, well, that song? No, it was a different song, but it was sung by a woman. But the link is that it was a woman, so that's why I'm choosing that song.
1: Mm.
0: Yeah, that's the sort of link we get normally from you, Dave.
1: So it's good to have a link.
0: When they're real links.
1: Because everything in life is linked.
0: Is it?
1: It is.
0: How?
1: Cause and effect.
0: Everything?
1: Yeah.
0: Linked to what, though?
1: Whatever caused it.
0: What does that even mean?
1: You think, and that's the thing of free will.
0: Okay.
1: Something's made you choose that chocolate bar that you wanted.
0: I've still got that Kit Kat melted. It keeps melting and then setting in the car. Probably in there now.
1: Put it in the freezer.
0: Where's the £5 you owe me?
1: Oh, tell me which charity to pay.
0: No, you didn't say anything about charity. No, you didn't.
1: John was there, witness.
0: John, fine. John will happily witness it. I just said £5. Give me
1: the
0: £5.
1: Rather than you just buying Easter eggs with it or something.
0: Maybe I might want to buy my kids something. They're poor children who can't eat. I need to feed my children. This is the same thing that Bootsy said. You know, anyway.
1: So...
0: What else have you been doing? So, you've been to the Suffolk show.
1: Well, I did do park run.
0: Did you see ICR there at the Suffolk show?
1: Oh, yeah, we didn't mention that.
0: I did think it was funny that of all the things that you mentioned on your list, you didn't mention
1: it was the
0: ICR.
1: First place I went. So, ICR, Community Radio, 105.7 FM.
0: Yeah, we know. We're there listening to it. Yeah,
1: had their own tent, gazebo.
0: Mm. Yeah.
1: For the first time in a long time. That's very good.
0: What was good about it?
1: Presenters there and directors there and interlinking.
0: Interlinking. What was interlinking?
1: With the public.
0: Right. Interlinking with the public. Yeah. Is that what we call it? Is it?
1: Yeah, interlinking. Engaging.
0: How many more listeners have we got to tonight's show because of the Suffolk show?
1: Thousands.
0: Thousands.
1: Yeah.
0: If you're listening tonight because you went to the Suffolk show and you spoke to Dave and he inspired you to listen to Chat and Tunes, please text in. You can email us on ICR. chatandtunes@gmail.com.
1: It's all about visibility, you know, getting new presenters, getting more people to work behind the scenes.
0: Yeah, I saw King Silky.
1: Oh, yes.
0: And I gave him a fist pump, went, "Wee, King Silky, wee," like that.
1: Yeah, I saw King Silky as well.
0: And he went, "Wee, thank you." And that was it.
1: All good?
0: Yeah, it was all good. So you've been to the Suffolk show, you must have done something else.
1: Well, I did park run on Saturday.
0: Yeah, you always do park run.
1: No, but this time it was almost unbearable.
0: Oh, there's always a this time, isn't
1: there? Because it was so hot.
0: Yeah.
1: Even just walking, because I normally walk there to the start, even that bit, I was like, oh my God, this is so hot.
0: It was too darn hot.
1: Too darn hot.
0: Yeah, well, that's a surprise.
1: And...
0: But you did it still?
1: Still did it.
0: And yeah, that's good.
1: Yeah. So not looking forward to the 10K end of June, because if it's anything like this, it's going to be...
0: Well, there's talk of a super El Niño, isn't there? Which is...
1: Yeah, talk about El Niño, super El Niños, making it hotter.
0: It's going to be
1: towards
0: pretty
1: the
0: bad.
1: It's actually towards the end of the year, isn't it, I think?
0: Is it? I thought it was like...
1: sort of ramps
0: August-y
1: up.
0: Time, which is peak heat. Peaky, we're talking 40 plus bad things, yeah.
1: Okay.
0: Bad things. Well, I mean, here we've had it warm, but like in Europe and India and stuff like that, they've had ridiculous heat. I think in India it's been like 50 plus.
1: Yeah,
0: some crazy temperatures. Mm-hmm. So, you know, it's not good.
1: Well, attributing that to the kind of normal weather plus being supercharged by global warming.
0: Well, let's not get into that.
1: One set of comments.
0: Let's not get into that. So, other than that, what else do you do?
1: That's it.
0: That's it.
1: Well, so, you've been glamping?
0: Busy as always.
1: Glamping.
0: Yes, yeah. The weekend, the bank holiday weekend. Is this... What is this one?
1: Rotation.
0: Can we have something else?
1: No, carry on.
0: Oh, they're all the same. Can we put something else
1: on? Talk about your glamping.
0: I can't talk about glamping with this background music. Can you choose to another?
1: No.
0: Just... Well, how many have you got in there? Let's have a look.
1: Quite enough. I'll choose that one then. It's another Kenny Ball one.
0: Oh, it's just jazz, isn't it? Is our background just jazzes? Have you chosen anything that isn't a jazz song in your background things?
1: Listen,
0: Can you pick one that isn't a jazz one?
1: No.
0: Oh my word, it's just jazz backgrounds.
1: Anyway, just fade it out.
0: Right, okay. No, I like the background.
1: Get your enthusiasm to burn through the background.
0: Okay.
1: Tell us about clamping.
0: So I went glamping.
1: Not glamping.
0: It was glamping.
1: It's not real glamping.
0: In Wroxham. A place called Wroxham Barns, which is Norfolk. And did that at the bank holiday weekend. And it was jolly good. So I didn't do real camping. I used to do real camping with tents and stuff.
1: It was very warm.
0: Tuesday was the real warm day. You know, it was a crazy day. But it was still warm, very nice. But yeah, it was in one of these like tents that you turn up and they're already there.
1: They put it up for you.
0: Yeah. Well, it's like a bell tent.
1: Give you some plastic and a bag of spanners?
0: No, they don't. No.
1: Okay,
0: no, so it's not real. It's not real camping. It's cheap camping, really.
1: You mean because there's a shower block and barbecues and fridges and electricity?
0: Yeah, I mean, I used to do real camping years and years ago, and I was telling Frankie about sort of, we used to camp right near Sizewell, actually, weirdly enough. There was a little place there, it was just a field, and you had a shower block, and you put 20p in them, and they were freezing cold. And they were really rubbish. But you didn't have anything else to have, electric or whatever like that, right? And
1: you got PowerPoints in the tent.
0: So I could do some slides. Can you do the thing? It's too late now. You've ruined it. They even had PowerPoints, so they've got everything
1: in the tent.
0: Yeah. So yes, I used to do real camping, but with the kids, it's so much nicer just to turn up and you know you're there.
1: Yes, I suppose so. Yeah. Yeah,
0: but okay. I still, you know, cooked. Had a kettle on the stove and.
1: Was it an induction
0: like
1: hob, or was it actually?
0: Took some sausages.
1: Induction hob or just gas?
0: No, the normal gas things that everyone's got. Yeah. So kind of did a little bit. But it's nice. It's a barn. It's Wroxham Barns rather. It's a farm, and it's got animals, and you can go and pet the animals and stuff. And they've got other things.
1: Oh, okay, sounds good.
0: There's lots for the kids to do. Adventure. Playground, blah blah blah blah blah. So it was very good.
1: Zip wires. Adventure playground.
0: There wasn't any zip wires, no.
1: But there was things to climb on.
0: There was a mini golf, crazy golf, whatever you want to call it. That was pretty cool.
1: Good, yeah.
0: It was good because Bertie had a meltdown on it, as you'd expect with him. So he was winning as well, but couldn't do this one hole or something, and just went berserk. You know, it was comical. Yeah. Not for anyone else, I wouldn't have thought, but, you know, he was throwing his club about. And
1: his plastic club.
0: I was trying to explain to him, you're actually winning, but you're now going to lose because of your bad attitude, but he didn't get it. So Bluebell ended up winning because he was disqualified, so I disqualified him from the game.
1: That's a bit harsh.
0: It's not. It's called
1: life.
0: It's called life lessons, right?
1: Okay.
0: You know, and that might, maybe he'll, when he gets older, he'll think, no, I need to have a calm head. Because he's got the talent. Just needs to focus his energy.
1: As I was saying, everything has consequences. Everything's linked in life.
0: If you say so, Dave. Yeah.
1: Yeah.
0: Yeah, that's good. So we did that. And then we went to Brightlingsea on Tuesday. Now, I'd never been to Brightlingsea, so I didn't really know what to expect. The fact it had sea in it.
1: I had singing lessons there once.
0: Singing lessons.
1: Hmm.
0: Singing lessons.
1: Yes.
0: When?
1: So when I was at uni in Southampton.
0: Yeah.
1: I was in the Light Opera Society.
0: Right.
1: Just for something to do, socialising. Got into singing a bit, only in the chorus.
0: We need to hear some more of your singing, Dave. Didn't you do a little sing-song the other day?
1: I sang Walking With Wires.
0: Yeah, you did. Sunshine. Yeah, well, I think we should bring that back.
1: So there was this singing teacher in Brightlingsea.
0: No, okay.
1: I used to go there, not for long, because it's a long drive on Sunday to go there.
0: Yeah, it is from Southampton. Yeah, that's about 2 hours, 3 hours.
1: He said, you've got a good voice, but it's quite weak. So you need to project.
0: You're quite weak.
1: Weak, feeble voice.
0: Yeah,
1: weak and feeble. He didn't say that.
0: He said you were weak and feeble, didn't he?
1: No.
0: Yeah, he might as well have. Oh, this is a bit more like. Yeah, I like this one.
1: Taste of honey.
0: So I went to Brightlingsea, didn't know what to expect. Ooh. And it's really nice. It was really quiet. I thought, everyone's, obviously, school's off. It's going to be rammed.
1: Why did you choose Brightlingsea?
0: Baggy lives there. And we went to see Baggy. And it was actually our anniversary as well. So I thought, what better way to spend our wedding anniversary, our seventh wedding anniversary, than to see Baggy? Yeah, it's weird. So, yeah, managed 7-year itch, they call it, I think, don't they? And it was really nice. They don't have sandy beaches, which is, yeah, you're right, I'm on the train. They don't have sandy beaches, which is probably why people don't go. They have a load of beach huts and stuff, and there was no one in them. It was really weird, given it was a school holiday, but I think everyone else goes to the other type of sandy beaches, like the Frintons, the Waltons, and all that sort of stuff. So there's hardly anyone there. But we did a bit of crabbing, caught some crabs.
1: Good, yeah.
0: Had some food, which was very, very nice. And then went to a Lido. So they've got a an open Lido.
1: Not Lidl, no.
0: Okay. This is Lido. And that was really, really good. Really nice. Yeah, very cool. But I would definitely recommend that Lido on a hot day. I'm not sure I'd want to go to it on any other day because obviously it's not heated.
1: Hmm.
0: Reminded me of Broomhill. So they still haven't done that one, have they?
1: Not that I know of.
0: If they could do that, that would just be a massive boost for the town.
1: Cool.
0: Mm. Yeah, so that's it. That's been my kind of my
1: eventful
0: week. Yeah, kind of eventful.
1: And there's some cricket.
0: Oh, Bertie started cricket.
1: Not today.
0: He's learning cricket. Yeah, I wanted him to learn football. He's on cricket. I mean, it's a start, isn't it?
1: Well, sure. I imagine they'll try everything at some point.
0: Yeah, I don't know, every time I keep nudging him towards it, he's not interested, and it's concerning.
1: He doesn't want to be David Gallagher.
0: I want him to...
1: The age of six.
0: He might be, but it's cricket, isn't it? It's not the same as football. I mean, it's great. It's a great sport, don't get me wrong, but it's not football, is it? Mainly because I don't know anything about cricket. And that's what worries me. It's like Frankie goes, he might learn rugby. I don't know anything about rugby. I want to teach him. I want to go out there and kick a ball about with him. You know, I don't want to, you know, throw a ball at his bat and have to run after him. We'll see.
1: It depends what he...
0: Works in transmission.
1: Everyone's different.
0: Yeah, okay, right. Are you going on to news or should we stick another song on?
1: Let's stick another song on.
0: What one are you going for?
1: I think I'm going to play the one I should have played at the beginning of the show.
0: Oh, what's that? Hot chip, chip, chip, chip.
1: Hot chip, which links to it being hot.
0: Well, what a surprise.

0: O-K-E. Yeah, B-O something. Okay, there you go. That was Hot Chip with, what is it, Over Hot and Chip. Over?
1: Over and Over.
0: Well, there you go. Who would have thought? Dave, hit me with the news.
1: And here's the news.
0: And the background, but not jazz related, please.
1: Well,
0: non-jazz related background.
1: Struggling with that.
0: Really? Have you got no other background that isn't jazz related?
1: No, because it's my choice.
0: Oh my god. Oh, what is this? Imagine someone tuning in, going, oh, this sounds like a vibrant show from the 1940s.
1: You're listening to Jazz and Tunes on ICR FM.
0: Oh, this is so painful. Right, okay, news.
1: News, so we've had the hottest May ever.
0: Right.
1: Twice.
0: Everyone can
1: twice, isn't it?
0: See
1: we
0: that.
1: Broke the record in Monday, on Monday, yeah. 34.8, hottest May ever. And then the following Tuesday, became 35 degrees Celsius,
0: yeah.
1: Hottest May.
0: It's pretty hot.
1: Day ever. And on my patio.
0: Oh, here we go.
1: It was 46.3.
0: Okay. Dave's patio was 46.3, everyone. That is your news. Measurement. Did you cook anything on it?
1: I could have cooked an egg. Would an egg cook
0: I want to see you cook an egg on your patio.
1: If I do, will you accept that it's hot?
0: Yeah, I'll accept it's hot if the egg is cooked properly and not just, oh, it's just gone all mouldy and horrible, then I'll accept. But my guess is you'd have to have it 40 odd degrees for that to cook on a patio.
1: Well, it was 46, so it should be okay.
0: No, I mean, the temperature outside probably would need to be that.
1: Oh, right, okay.
0: I don't know. We'll try that.
1: An experiment.
0: Can we, next time, make a note. You're going to cook an egg.
1: But it was so hot.
0: It was hot, yeah, we know. When are you going to get some aircon, Dave? That'd be cool. Get a little aircon.
1: Yeah, that could be the next, eventually.
0: Investment.
1: The next thing people start getting a lot of.
0: Well, that's what they're all saying now. A lot of people get an aircon.
1: Maybe just one room. And then
0: well, you could get a little portable aircon machine, couldn't you? Just in one room.
1: You have to poke a tube out the window, though.
0: Yeah, but can't you get those, like, Dyson ones?
1: Well, hot air's got to go somewhere.
0: Well, yeah, so doesn't it use mist or something just to make it misty? Just to cool it down a bit.
1: Yes, possibly.
0: Yeah. Would you get an aircon?
1: If I was forced to.
0: Well, I'm not going to hold you with a gun, but...
1: No, force means, you know, not having a few hot days in the summer where you can open a window and you can just about... If it goes on for, like, 6 months and it's unbearable...
0: If there was the collapse of the
1: dome.
0: The jet stream. And everything just burned.
1: In the Atlantic conveyor.
0: Yeah,
1: mind you,
0: that would make us cold, so you wouldn't need it.
1: It goes the other way.
0: Yeah, you'd need to burn your books.
1: Yes.
0: To keep warm. Would you rather have it incredibly cold or incredibly hot?
1: Cold, because you can do something about that. Just turn the heating on.
0: It's that simple.
1: And just, you can still
0: they
1: go
0: do
1: about...
0: that. All the Inuits.
1: Depends how cold.
0: They just turn the heating on, don't they?
1: Depends how cold.
0: No, really cold, like -20.
1: Hmm.
0: Or would you want it like 40?
1: So that's the choice, is it?
0: Yeah.
1: -20.
0: You would. That's pretty 40, chilly, isn't it?
1: 40.
0: You can still go out in 40. I still think 40 is doable.
1: Only just.
0: Yeah, yeah. Because -20 is still not good.
1: Mm.
0: Yeah, okay.
1: Anyway.
0: So what's on the news, Dave? So it's been hot, yeah, we know that.
1: We talked about the melting A14.
0: Yeah, cheese rolling.
1: Yeah, cheese rolling competition in
0: Someone
1: Gloucester.
0: Someone won that. So they rolled some cheese down a hill, broke their legs and stuff.
1: A German YouTuber has won it for the third time running.
0: Oh, right, okay.
1: Doing very well. It's just rolling a cheese. All they're doing is people just rolling down a hill themselves.
0: Yeah. Loads and loads of injuries in there, broken collarbones.
1: Yeah, because you literally just roll down this.
0: Would you do it?
1: No, because I'll break everything.
0: You would, yeah.
1: Or would I?
0: Yeah.
1: Being light, I could be more.
0: No, you're like a twiglet, Dave. You just snap into loads of little places. We'd just see you just snap.
1: Whereas you would like, oh, my leg.
0: Oh, yeah, I would. No, I'd be broken before I started, so. Ed's Youth Centre, what's that about? Oh, this is Ed Sheeran.
1: Ed Sheeran.
0: Okay.
1: Is supporting and opening, well, actually renovating an existing youth centre.
0: Right.
1: In Framlingham.
0: Okay. Yeah.
1: It's going to be called the Fram Fam.
0: The Fram Fam.
1: So that's really good.
0: Fram Fam.
1: Putting something back in the community, that's excellent.
0: Okay. By the way, just to let you know, we've had a text in from our backup reporter. because Jackie doesn't bother anymore. The pavement can get hot enough to heat at least partially cook an egg. But for a fully cooked egg, temperatures need to around 70 degrees. You're better off with a manhole cover. Ah, have you got a drain, a manhole cover? You can do it on that, the metal wood. So we've got, outside our house, you know, the at the back door, you've got the bifolds or whatever, and then straight away there's a drain. There's that silver one, right? If you stand on that in the summer, I'll tell you what.
1: Eggs on your sewer manhole cover.
0: I'm going to try it, though, because if you put your foot out on that when it's a hot day, if you're on it for more than a second or two, it burns your feet.
1: I reckon concrete doesn't get hot enough.
0: Well, no, it's not going to be as hot as steel, is it?
1: Don't
0: know. It's not. It's not, is it?
1: So when you put something in a kiln, like a brick, that gets hot, doesn't it?
0: Yeah, but you don't put... Well, okay, so put some steel in there, then. You're telling that doesn't get hot? No,
1: they both get hot.
0: But the steel's going to be hotter, isn't it?
1: I guess so.
0: Yeah, it is. You have to guess it. So, scammers read fingerprints off photos. What's this about, Dave?
1: This picture of, apparently, if you have stuff on social media that's taken a picture of your hand.
0: Yeah, when you've like got doing a high five.
1: It's a super high definition picture.
0: Yeah.
1: Apparently, scammers are able to read the fingerprint.
0: Yeah, I don't know about that.
1: It'd
0: have to be like a 4K photo, wouldn't it?
1: Well, you'd probably zoom in and enhance it.
0: Yeah.
1: With photographic techniques. Yeah. So you think, you can't even do that now.
0: Don't do that.
1: Don't hold your hand up to a picture anymore.
0: Just don't upload pictures to Facebook.
1: People will be wearing special gloves. Special anti-scammer gloves.
0: What would they look like?
1: Like kind of thin, silvery things.
0: Right. Have you thought that possibly just normal gloves that have been around for thousands of years would also work?
1: No, because you actually don't want gloves that are going to make your hands hot. So you need some kind of cover. Like little mittens on your fingers. Transparent.
0: Then.
1: Just hide the biological bio.
0: So you'd wear some mittens on your fingers, on the off chance that you might have a photo.
1: I'm saying that this could become a thing.
0: Well, no, I'm just thinking this is a niche, you know, because you're obviously an inventor.
1: You have to make sure they don't fall off.
0: That's film. It's film like, isn't it? That's film. It's film like, isn't it?
1: Barry Norman's. Film 90X.
0: Okay, right. So just be careful out there with your photos. Beatles have got some new songs.
1: Paul McCartney's
0: again
1: got together with Ringo Starr and they produced a new record.
0: Really?
1: New album.
0: Really? Just the two of them? Just the two of them. Yeah. Okay. Have you heard any of them?
1: It was on Radio 4. They played little bits. It sounds pretty good.
0: Yeah. All right, I'll have to listen to that then. Mm-hmm.
1: It's not. I think it gets released tomorrow.
0: Oh, okay. All right, okay. What was wrong with the film night song? Quite like that.
1: Don't want to go back, okay.
0: Yeah, I quite like that. And then finally, so there's some pigs on the road. Now, when I started talking about this...
1: quite a sad story.
0: Well, it's not sad. I started talking about this and you kind of did your normal tizzy kind of... and didn't want me to talk about it because you thought it was pigs that have died on the road, but it's not.
1: Okay, what's the story?
0: So basically, one lane of the A12 near Woodbridge was closed.

0: closed because a lorry containing dead pigs or pig carcasses basically spilled its load.
1: Oh, I see.
0: On the road.
1: Hmm.
0: Load on the road. So they were already dead, Dave. Mm. Yeah. Yeah. So perhaps he was looking for a porking spot.
1: Yeah, double one. Okay.
0: Any more? Any more? One of those? A bit hammy?
1: No, it's just like a sad picture. Well, even though, I'll take your point.
0: Yeah, I mean, it's not as if they were hurt. But yeah, nobody wants to see that. Of course you don't. It's not a nice sight at all. But, you know, it's... Especially you, because you're a vegetarian.
1: Mm.
0: So you wouldn't want to see that. So no, nobody wanted to see it. But so that happened. It was just okay. A bad excuse to put a joke in there. And it's not a very good joke either, which most of mine aren't anyway. So
1: maybe people thought they were cold and wrapped them in blankets. Pigs in blankets?

0: Anyway, Dave, on to any local news? We've done some local news already in there, so...
1: Well, I bought some flapjacks.
0: Brilliant. Local news, Dave bought some flapjacks.
1: From the new renovated Kiln Farm Garden Centre.
0: Oh, yes. Did you do a review of that? Do you want to do a review of the Kiln Farm?
1: Just a quick walk around it. It looks really good. They've got a new garden centre, which is the brand new building.
0: Yeah.
1: And it's got some charge points in front, which you've seen.
0: Yeah.
1: And they've got a calf that's not quite finished yet, but it's
0: right. But promising.
1: Promising.
0: Do you know, I was thinking about you actually at the weekend. We went to that shop on Penzance Road, the gift shop. Have you been in that one?
1: Oh, the post office.
0: Do you have a shop in there?
1: I go in there all the time. Post office, yeah.
0: And I thought, I bet Dave goes in there and buys presents for his mum and friends and family.
1: So only buy cards from there.
0: Oh, you don't buy any other gifts?
1: No.
0: There's a lot of stuff. There was one section of aftershaves. Have you seen that?
1: No, I haven't, no.
0: Quite liked it. I don't know if they've upped it a bit, upped their game a bit. I don't know, maybe you haven't seen it, but they had a whole selection of these kind of cheap aftershaves, £12 they were, right? And tester bottles. What I quite liked about them, other than the fact that they smell very nice, is that they're obviously sort of, if you want to call them, knockoffs of expensive perfume, and they even say inspired by, and then the one they're trying to emulate, which I thought was quite clever, because you know, so it would say on it, for example, inspired by Paco Rabanne, blah blah blah. So
1: okay.
0: you kind of know, well, it's I like that one, so I'm going to try that one, if that makes sense.
1: Yes, yes.
0: And I thought that was genius. So I tried a few, and they actually smelled really nice.
1: Riding on the back of another brand.
0: When you think about perfumes, I mean, I've got some expensive perfumes and whatever, usually for Christmas, whatever. But they are, you know, 40, 50 quid. And you think, well, it doesn't cost that much to make them, does it? It is not. You're paying for the label. You're paying for the brand.
1: Yeah, although they would argue it took them a long time to develop it.
0: Maybe, but my guess is that these other sort of cheaper variants are probably all made in the same factories or whatever, or the same ingredients, and they're a fraction of the price. So I'm kind of thinking, I'm all for it. I don't mind having a cheaper one. So I might actually go back in there and maybe buy one of them. Because I tried a few spray testers, and Frankie was saying later on in the day she could still smell it. It was still nice.
1: You're trying all of them in the shop.
0: I tried a couple. Yeah, and there was a lady in there, and she goes, I don't know, I got talking to her a lot. I talked to everyone. She was doing her Christmas shopping.
1: Really?
0: Yeah, in May. I said, Christmas shopping? She went, yeah, because she was quite small. She goes, well, I'm small. When it's Christmas time, I can't see anything, and I get trampled all over. She did it. So there you go. So that was the gift shop. I think it's called the Gift Tree or something like that.
1: Yes. Yeah.
0: So worth a visit on Penzance Road in Kesgrave for all your gifty needs.
1: Yes.
0: Yeah, anyway, where did we go with that?
1: Some facts.
0: I've got some facts. I've got a Suffolk Show quiz. Do you want me to do the Suffolk Show quiz or the facts? You've got 5 minutes. I ain't got much else to talk about. You've got Wensleydale. Go on, do some Wensleydale facts then.
1: Okay, well, I've got some Wensleydale facts.
0: Okay, so go on then.
1: At the Suffolk Show, there was a Wensleydale sheep. And I'm a bit caught out here because we're jumping around.
0: Yeah, you know me.
1: I've got some Wensleydale sheep. Domestic or it's a breed of sheep.
0: Is this going to be interesting?
1: Comes from Wensleydale, North Yorkshire.
0: No.
1: There's a blue-grey face. I can't imagine a sheep with a blue face. I can't imagine that. And it's one of the heaviest of British sheep breeds.
0: Are you just reading that off Wikipedia?
1: I am, yes. But I never actually knew there was such a thing as a Wensleydale sheep breed.
0: Well, there you go, now you know. Now all of our listener knows.
1: Yeah, and there's also a Wensleydale cheese.
0: Yeah, we know that.
1: Which fell out of favour in the 90s, but now it's coming back into popularity.
0: Because of Wallace and Gromit?
1: Yes, exactly. Yes.
0: Any facts, Dave?
1: That's it.
0: Okay, fantastic facts there. Okay, I've got a few questions on the Suffolk Show quiz. Right,
1: 90,000.
0: Right, no, it isn't, but good try. The Suffolk Show is a massive two-day event that draws tens of thousands of visitors.
1: Tens of thousands.
0: It used to move around different venues in the county, but in which year did it settle down in its permanent home at Trinity Park in Ipswich? Was it 1945, 1960, 1978, or 1999?
1: 1978.
0: Okay, well, we'll get to the answers shortly.
1: Write it
0: down. You won't write it down. Right.
1: Yeah, okay.
0: Okay. So, right, okay. Next one. You can't visit the Suffolk Show without marvelling at the incredible heavy horses in the livestock rings. What is the official name of the rare historic breed of heavy horse native to our county? Is it the Suffolk Punch, the Suffolk Cob, the East Anglian Shire, or the Trinity Trotter?
1: Okay, Suffolk Punch.
0: Yeah, okay, good. And that's A, and that was A, Suffolk Punch, B, Suffolk Cob, C, East Anglian Shire, and D, Trinity Trotter. Question three. The event highlights the incredible skills of the region's agricultural community. Which unique official competition category allows farmers to showcase their home-modified machinery and clever garage-build ideas? Didn't know there was this, so who knows, it might not be real. Is it A, the Wacky Tractor Rally, B, the Inventive Farmer Collect Competition, C, the Scrap Heap Challenge Cup, or D, the Ultimate Combine Makeover?
1: Combine makeover.
0: Question four, the wild weather. The show usually enjoys glorious late spring sunshine, but British weather loves to surprise us. In 2012, the second day of the Suffolk Show had to be cancelled for the first time in modern history. What caused the emergency shutdown? Was it a sudden heat wave, a localised plague of locusts, a torrential snow and blizzards, or high winds knocking over trade stands? And the last question, the Speedy, alongside the Grand Cattle and Horse Championships, the President's Ring hosts faster, chaotic, and loud fan. If John was here, never mind. And loud fan favourite animal races. What tiny but fierce animals compete in these public races every year? Terriers, ferrets, piglets, or tortoises?
1: Ferrets.
0: Right. Which would have been B. Right, so are you ready for the answers?
1: Yeah, go on.
0: First one's 1960.
1: Okay.
0: Oh, dearie me. What did you say?
1: 78.
0: Okay. Round two, question two, rather, was the Suffolk Punch.
1: Yeah, got that, yeah.
0: Question three was the Inventive Farmer Competition.
1: No.
0: And round four was High Winds.
1: Yeah, got that.
0: Yeah, destructive gale force winds hit the showground overnight, flattening the trade tents. And round five, question five, rather, keep saying round... Terriers.
1: Right,
0: the okay. Terrier racing events. There you go.
1: Okay, so I got two.
0: Hope you enjoyed that one.
1: That was so good.
0: Mini quiz for you, Dave.
1: I got 40%.
0: It's not bad for you, actually.
1: Not bad.
0: We're done.
1: Nothing.
0: We're done. I finally got through that.
1: That's good.
0: And again, if you did listen to the show because you saw Dave at the Suffolk Show, tell us what you thought of the show. Is it everything you thought of? Bear in mind that we are one man down. Normally it would... be slightly more kind of trio-esque. I'm trying to think of the
1: Tresk.
0: Word. Yes, it would be slightly more Tresk. I think that might have been a made-up word. Right, Dave, play the next song. Wish everyone a happy day.
1: Play some Cure and good night, everyone.
0: And good night.

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0: Hi, I'm Rez. 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

just play us some Calypso songs, some soca, and a little bit of Lover's Rock as well. I hope you all are enjoying the afternoon. It's been quite a sunny day, actually. Very, very sunny. The last few days have been, you know, exceptionally hot. So here we go. This is some soca music.

Right, so that was Guns by Spice & Co. Yeah, some of these calypso or soca songs, they tend to be quite long. So, but in between, what I wanted to do was to let you know that of an event coming up. And on June the 19th, there's going to be a celebration of World Sickle Cell Day. Now, it's going to be an event on Friday, the 19th of June, from 7 p.m. to 10 p.m. And this will be held at Westgate Ward Social Club. The Sickle Cell Group would obviously like to honour World Sickle Cell Day, and they'd like to put on a variety show as well. So for any of you that are looking for events coming up in June, this would be a fantastic one for you to try to attend. You'll get a better understanding as to what Sickle Cell is all about, because that will be the main focus. But along the way, there'll be plenty of entertainment and lots of inspiration for you to be able to understand what this cause is all about. At the event, there will be some live performances. There'll be food and drinks for you to purchase. There'll also be a raffle with prizes. And at the end of the night, there'll also be some music for you to dance the night away. So that's the Sickle Cell Suffolk Group. And they'll be holding an event on Friday, the 19th of June, from 7 p.m. till 10 p.m. And that's held at the Westgate Ward Social Club. That's 74 Victoria Street, Ipswich. So, yeah, place that in your calendar now so that you can get a chance to go along and see what Sickle Cell is all about. And especially within our community as well, we really need to know exactly our medical histories as well, because this is very important to our culture. But like I said, yeah, it's going to be an event of entertainment as well, a gathering of people, having a bit more understanding about what sickle cell involves, and having a good time as well. So don't forget, that's on June the 19th from 7 till 10 p.m. So I'm going to go into my next song, and because the weather has just jumped up, temperatures extremely hot today, I'm going to give you this one. This is Hot, Hot, Hot by Arrow.

was Dr. Cassandra, and I'm just going to quickly give you another update for an event coming up in June. And this is a memorable one because remember we have the Windrush event coming up. Windrush is actually on the 22nd of June, but during the weekend of the 20th there will be a Windrush celebration, and we're celebrating 78 years. So it's the 78th anniversary of Heritage and Legacy Music Festival. Now, this one is actually going to be held at Lancia Park. There will be a parade starting from 11 a.m. And the parade will start from Clapgate Lane to the actual main festival, which begins at 12 p.m. to 5 p.m. There'll be food stalls, live music, lots of family activities, and also there will be a remembrance for the Windrush generation. If you can't attend the actual event during the day, there will be an after party, and that's going to be held at the Golden Hind in collaboration with Reminisce. So that's Windrush 78th Heritage and Legacy Music Festival. That will be on Saturday, the 20th of June 2026, starting from 11 a.m. until late. So with that, I'm going to go ahead and play our next tune. This is Nadia Batson with So Long.

Right, so that was Nadia Batson with Long Time No See You. And that's just a classic soca tune that it just brings people together, because when you go to celebrations, parties, I mean, sometimes even funerals, and I'd like to give a shout out to the Greaves family. Their mother's funeral was yesterday. It was just so touching, just so touching, of what this lady means to the community. So, you know, our condolences go out to Faye and her father Ken, and we wish you all the best. We send you all our blessings. So also coming up in June, and I mentioned the Windrush Day already, but the main Windrush Day, which is on Monday, the 22nd of June, there will be a celebration, and this will be held down at the Cornhill, right in front of the Town Hall, Ipswich. And basically, this event, and this is brought to you by the Suffolk Windrush Society, and it's going to be starting from 12 till 4:30 p.m. And they'll be having the Sounds of Steel, which is a terrific steel band. They'll also be having two other musicians. We've got Cherise Phillips and Neo DeMonte. There will be food stalls, exhibitions, there'll be art, there'll be art stalls, there'll be a raffle as well at the end, and there'll be plenty of music for us to all gather and get together. The Suffolk Windrush, we have to keep this date in mind. It's just so important, because the 22nd of June is the actual National Windrush Day, and so we need to really keep that in our hearts and keep it in our minds. There is going to be lots of other celebrations going on around the same time in June, but we have to mark the 22nd of June as the official Windrush Day. And like I said, it does bring us all together. It's very educational as well. And we do have to honour the Windrush generation, like my parents, like lots of parents out there who have now sadly passed, or they're still with us, still participating in events that we have throughout the community. So, yeah, this is definitely something special that we have to keep going every year. So that's Windrush on the 22nd of June. And this event is going to be held at the Cornhill, right in front of the Town Hall. So for those of you that will be in town on Monday, the 22nd, you know, do try and take a pass and see what's going on.

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I'm going to finish out this song and then play one more for you. But do join me next week for Calypso Kitchen on Ipswich Community Radio 105.7. And, you know, have a blessed week. A blessed week as you go along the days. It's extremely hot, but just take care of yourselves, okay, while you're out there. And I will speak with you next week.

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sit back and relax. You've got Unapologetically Spontaneous. The presenter name is Jazz Arul. The show is called Unapologetically Spontaneous. Basically, it goes out from my home thanks to modern technology. The name Jazz Arul, it doesn't have a meaning, it's just a name. I'm using 100% vinyl today, old school. The method is I bought most of these records, I bought on a whim. I didn't have

0: ICR FM Community Radio for Ipswich. Where we're daring, diverse and different. The name of the show is Unapologetically Spontaneous. You can check the show out every Thursday evening, 11 PM till 12. Will you hear me playing just about anything played from the original vinyl? Last tracks we heard from Zion Train, Dutch Flowers, Boney M, Rivers of Babylon. Then we had Springsteen, Atlantic City. We're going to a track by Rolling Stones called Flip the Switch.
1: Oh yes. We're going to do it. We got one for you now. This one's called Flip That Switch. All right.

coming out of the rave, innit? Like, me and my friends, innit? Met them up at 5 in the morning. Just had the best time, innit? 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Eyes shut.

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You've got OCR, Ipswich Community Radio. So you're listening to, it's called Unapologetically Spontaneous. We'll make no apologies, have no idea, no plan, we're going to play. Last tracks we heard from Bethel, Hotel Nations, Jason Status, 5 AM, then we heard Creep from Radiohead. Before we go to the next track, I just want to mention, you can get the app, you can get it free on your app store, search OCR UK FM. 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

0: Hang on a minute, I've got some notes on the back of an envelope here. Here we go. 9 a.m. to 11 a.m. every Friday morning, you can listen to the Rest of the World show here on ICR FM. I'm David and I'll be playing you some top drawer offshore sounds. The Rest of the World show, the show that's much cooler than its presenter. 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
2: Pete.

0: And good evening and welcome to Chat and Tunes. We just thought we'd start the show on a bit of a somber note to just acknowledge the terrible events that happened in Southport today. Thoughts and prayers with all the family and the emergency services that were involved in
1: that. Yeah, anyone affected by that.
0: Yeah, pretty nasty. So we thought it was right to acknowledge that. But we'll move on and we'll just talk about what is going on with us. Dave, how are you getting on?
2: Not too bad, thank you. Be good.
0: Good. Good week so far. Well, Monday.
2: Another park run.
0: It's warm, isn't it?
1: It was warm today.
0: Warm today.
2: Another park run when it was actually quite warm.
0: Yeah.
2: Another
0: PB for you.
2: Big boy, but another personal best.
0: Well, you know, it's good. It's good on you, Dave.
1: You're
0: progressing.
1: I was going to say, doing PBs are definitely boring.
0: Don't ever stop.
1: Yeah.
0: Getting those PBs, you'll catch me up.
2: Yep.
0: Yeah, well done. Well done.
2: But it was hot.
0: Yeah.
2: Almost as hot as
0: summer has arrived, which is good, right? We've got the pool out at home. Finally.
2: Good.
0: Been putting it off for quite a while now. Looking at the weather going, it's a bit of a nightmare. Not only putting it up, but really it's getting the pool conditions right.
2: Did it take about five hours?
0: It's technical.
2: 5 hours to fill.
1: Is it all the chemicals?
0: Oh, the chemicals and stuff. Chemicals. You can put water in it, right?
1: But it'll be green in 2 days.
0: Yeah, well, not 2 days, but within a couple of days, bad things start to mutate in that water and you've got to be careful, right? So then you have to shock it with a high level of chlorine, kill everything off. Yeah. And then you have to get the pH levels right. And you have to get your alkalinity right.
1: Yeah.
0: Because otherwise the chlorine don't work properly.
1: Yeah.
0: And
1: the kids come out with
0: pH up, pH
1: eyes.
0: Down, you know. And there's lots of different chemicals and you have to weigh them all. And it's a nightmare.
2: Wow.
0: It's a nightmare. It's like when I used to kick koi. They were very, very sensitive to any changes.
1: Fussy
0: yeah, fish. Yeah, used to use your little thing, Dave, that you made for me. To monitor the water quality, ammonia, and
1: the pond var.
0: That's right.
2: pH you monitored.
0: Yeah, pH and well, all sorts. Ammonia I monitored as well. I think. I did.
2: Yeah.
0: I think it was ammonia. So, yeah. Ammonia is the main one you monitor in a pond.
1: Fish poop.
0: Fish poop. Yeah. And if that goes high, it's poisonous.
1: Yeah, because they're basically just swimming in filth, aren't they?
0: Yeah, it's not good, yeah. So, the kids, they're in there, they've enjoyed it. Tomorrow, I think it's going to be
1: if
0: even
1: one
0: hotter.
1: Of them if one of them does a tinkle in it, what happens?
0: No, you're not going to know.
1: You're not going
0: to
1: know.
0: No, it's not like swimming pools that apparently, I've never known if this is true, have the light, it can go purple if you pee. Was that always a little, was that real or?
1: I think most of it is lies.
0: So the kids
1: would know. I have seen like one of these short videos where the colour does change. Somebody's done a pee in the
0: water. Really?
1: Yeah, it goes dark.
0: Oh, okay. Yeah.
1: Yeah,
0: because I think, in hindsight, that's not a good thing for kids, is it?
1: It's not really a good thing.
0: Especially
1: if they
0: have an accident. They haven't done it on purpose.
1: And not only that, it's like the chemicals that you swim in that make it do that. Like, that can't be good for you.
0: No. So I wouldn't know is the answer. As far as I know, they don't.
1: Well, basically, do you have to, like, do a little dippy test on it every day?
0: Every day, just to check the chlorine levels and stuff like that. It needs to be, like, between 3 and 5 parts per million. Actually, that's 1 and 3, sorry. No more than 5 parts per million. So there you go. It becomes a little bit of an obsession, I'll be honest with you. Cleaning it, getting the little hoover out, getting the grass out of it, and using the skimmer, and changing the filter, cleaning the filter.
2: Yeah. You have to change the water.
0: No, generally, as long as you chlorine it, you're okay.
2: So for the whole summer, it's the same water?
0: Yeah. Well, when you think about it, right, if you've got a swimming pool, like a proper one, we've got like a 12-foot one. Let's imagine you've got a mansion. You don't change that, do you?
2: I don't know. Do they not?
0: No. No, you can have like...
2: Take off the top 10% and...
0: You can have 100,000 litres of water in it, and you don't... They don't,
2: no.
0: But what they do is they'll leave it over the winter, cover it, whatever, and then they'll get it back up, and it might be green. The water might be green and horrible. But the chlorine just kills everything. Because if you think about it, it's still water. Mm. It's still water in it with bad things. Kill all the bad things, what you're left with? Just water. So they just absolutely smash it with chemicals. Kills everything. And what you're left with? Water again.
1: Yeah, have you seen the pool cleaning short videos on YouTube? Where the guy turns up and he goes, got another pool to clean it.
0: Oh, yeah, takes off the thing.
1: Yeah, they don't change all the water out, not every time.
0: No,
1: sometimes, if it's not all gunky at the bottom, he will just pour all the powder in.
0: Yeah.
2: Oh, right.
1: And literally, in a few days, it's like clear.
0: Crystal clear, cool. Yeah.
1: It's mad. It's mental.
0: Yeah.
1: But, yeah.
0: Reminds me of Beverly Hills Cop, the pool cleaner. Someone's done something, an accident, in the pool.
1: The pool.
0: Yeah. So that's my weekend. I went to Bordsey as well. Went for a little trip at Bordsey weekend.
2: You tried to?
0: No, I went to Bordsey. No,
1: they were Bordsey side.
0: I was already Bordsey side. We didn't get the ferry to Felixstowe.
2: Because?
0: Didn't have any change.
2: No real money.
0: No real money, no.
1: Is it the same man?
0: I don't know.
1: Did no one go off cross? Obviously,
0: yeah, there were people. Yeah, they all had change.
2: All were their pounds, but not Paul.
1: Do you not recognise the dude? Did, like, grumpy, slightly large man?
0: No, don't recognise him. I don't think I've been over forever.
1: You've never been over?
2: I must have been.
0: Maybe once.
1: I've not been over for 10 years.
0: Maybe
2: I've
0: once.
2: A few times with my bike.
0: Yeah. Yes, yeah, it's nice if you do a bike ride, I guess, and then go over.
2: You
0: and
2: did a 36-mile ride. Quite nice.
1: I know you used to do it. I can remember when you dropped your old bike on him. That was funny.
2: Yeah.
1: Yeah.
3: What did he say?
1: Right, so your old bike, Dave, was like an old...
2: Pig iron
1: steel thing.
0: Yeah.
2: Not a rally bike.
1: And we're all, like, obviously the guy's down in a boat and we're still on the jetty. Mm-hmm. So you pass your bike to him.
0: Yeah, that would be
1: and
0: nice.
1: And you, you know, assist.
0: Yeah, yeah.
1: Dave picks up his bike. As soon as the guy takes hold of it, he just lets go.
0: Really?
1: The guy goes, oh! As he half drops his bike.
0: That's classic Dave.
1: Classic Dave.
0: Absolute classic Dave.
1: I don't know what you expected him to do.
0: You gave him a tip, though, obviously, to say sorry.
2: Yeah, yeah.
1: Well,
0: yeah. No, he didn't, did he?
1: No, he didn't.
0: No. Well, the tip was repeat business, because you went back a couple of times.
1: And then you visited a few times with your newer bike, which isn't as heavy.
0: Yeah. Didn't go across. We swam.
1: Swam
0: on the beach, because if you go round the corner, it's quite a nice beach around there, and it was reasonably quiet. I looked for shark's teeth, because Bordsey's sort of very popular for shark's teeth. Found none.
1: Oh, no teethies.
0: No, and I've got a pretty good eye for stuff, and I looked everywhere for a good 20 minutes, didn't find a single tooth. The search continues for that. Someone found a megalodon tooth there, didn't they? It was in the news recently, just megalodon tooth. I don't have any tooth right now.
1: Is it in shade around there?
0: No.
1: It's full sun.
0: Yeah, full sun. It's nice. It's, you know, okay.
1: Yep.
0: Got an ice cream. Peter's, the old school.
1: Oh, Peter's.
0: Do you remember there used to be a Peter's ice cream in town?
1: It's opposite Goals.
0: Opposite Goals. It's not there anymore.
1: It's not there
0: anymore. I drove past it today and I looked at the sign and it had these little old, had stickers saying like Ice Cream Federation 1993 and things on it. I was like, the good times.
1: So obviously it's still going then.
0: Peter is still going, I presume. I don't know whether it's still Peter, but yeah, Peter's going.
1: I have to do some
0: research on Peter.
1: Peter research.
0: Yeah, he's still going, but he's not in Ipswich anymore. No Peters.
1: But is he in
0: Because there was Peters, and what was the other one? Is it Mr. Softy, or... There was two, weren't there?
1: If you're asking about old Ipswich history, I've not a clue, dude.
0: No, there's

0: of course.
1: It's not meat in it.
0: It's not vegan.
1: It's not vegan because it has dairy.
0: Oh, do you choose the vegan because you like it better than normal ice cream?
2: I like both.
0: Oh, you do like both.
2: Yeah.
0: Which one do you prefer?
2: Probably the vegan.
0: Oh, there vegan. You go. So it is. So you would choose it if you had a choice.
2: I don't avoid the other one.
0: No. Oh, okay.
1: You'd have it. You have it if like you were out and about.
2: I like all ice cream.
1: But the ice cream in your freezer upstairs is the vegan one.
2: Yeah.
0: All ice cream.
1: Ice cream.
0: Okay.
2: Time for a song.
0: John, any? Well, I haven't.
1: We're not finished on the weekend yet.
0: Check with John. Yeah, John. Oh, wow. John did some really exciting stuff this weekend.
1: I did not do anything really exciting this weekend.
0: Okay, that was.
1: We went to golf in the heat.
0: Oh yeah.
1: Rufus complained because it was hot.
0: Well, who would have thought?
1: Who would have thought? I can't remember what I did Sunday. Genuinely, it's skipped me.
0: There you go.
1: Right, yourself, Dave. What did you do the weekend?
2: Well, for the golf, you said that there's lots of... All the golf clubs come in lots of different sizes.
0: Well,
1: yes.
2: I thought there would be, like, you know, a child size and then the normal adult one, and that would be it.
1: What, you mean two sizes?
2: Yeah.
1: Well, no, because
2: I think there'll be infinite kind of size.
0: No, there's not infinite.
1: Well, you can get you've got
2: an adult SSGE, size and then a child size, and that'll be it.
1: No, there's more than two. There's not infinite.
2: Just for normal amateurs. I don't talk about pros, but obviously.
1: No. But they're all different heights because kids are different
0: kids
1: sizes.
0: Are different
1: adults
0: sizes.
1: Are different sizes. Mm. You're 6 foot tall. You know, you
2: how
1: need
2: many,
1: a certain size.
2: How many ranges do you think there are sizes?
1: You're asking the wrong person, to be honest.
0: I've been golfing.
1: I mean, is the variety of club a deciding factor of something?
2: No, it's just something. It wasn't something I was aware of.
1: They come in different sizes. Yeah,
2: I thought
1: because there's a little kid. There's a little tiny kid there actually. He was five.
0: Five. Wow.
1: And he had like micro clubs, like really tiny little clubs.
0: Cute though, I reckon.
1: Yeah, it's lovely and cute. He got bored after a while. But, you know, he liked doing the driving bit, but he hated doing the putting.
0: Oh, really? I would have thought it would be the other way around.
1: No, he liked just whacking the ball as fast as he could.
0: Really?
1: Like just doing a big swing to try and hit the ball.
0: Yeah.
1: But when it came to the putting, which is all about...
0: It's very technical.
1: Very technical. Very measured.
0: I could do the putting bit. I don't think I could do that.
2: Could you? You're quite...
0: Well, I didn't. I've only been once, and I was swinging at it, and it's just frustrating if you don't hit it right.
1: There's good technique. So to do a proper drive is actually hard. It's not easy at all. And so there's a lot of technique to it, and you know, bend your shoulder and do this, and move your hip, and blah blah blah. But putting is like, you know, everyone's done a bit of putting.
2: Mm-hmm.
1: Just tap. There you go. Tap.
0: Yeah, it's easy. Tap. You do it. Crazy golf.
1: Exactly. Crazy golf.
0: Crazy golf.
1: Putting.
0: Yeah.
1: Now to be good at it, very different. But to be able to, you know, you can at least crack it, you know, have a go. And
0: everyone
1: get
0: can
1: it
0: do off. Crazy golf.
1: Everyone can do crazy golf.
0: Yeah, yeah, I mean. Yeah.
1: But yeah, lots of selection of clubs.
2: Good.
1: And this is going to blow your mind, Dave. So even if you get a set of clubs, the driver is longer than the irons and all that sort of stuff, even though it's all for your size, because it depends on what angle and how far away from the ball you need to be. It's very technical.
0: Golf is incredibly technical.
2: So geometric.
1: It's not easy.
0: No,
1: it's not easy.
0: No, we're good.
1: But we've all been to work today.
0: Well, there is that. There is that. Thank God for air conditioning.
1: Thank God for air conditioning.
0: Yeah.
1: Right, yourself, Dave. Done any work today?
2: No, it's too hot.
1: No, that's fair enough.
0: Well, don't blame me. If you're retired,
1: what hours,
0: just chill out.
1: What hours do you work?
0: Me?
1: Yeah.
0: Like 9 till 7.
1: Well, that's bonkers.
0: No,
1: I do.
0: I'll be like 9 till kind of 5:30 to 6, yeah.
1: Yes.
0: I had no idea you were setting me up for that.
1: I'm queuing you, I'm trying.
0: Yeah,
1: I'm trying.
0: I've had a shocker there, haven't I? Do you want to redo it?
1: What hours do you work, Paul?
0: 9 to 5.

0: Well, there you go. Nine to five. What a way to make a living, Dave.
1: Yeah.
0: Or if you're retired, it's never.
2: Whenever you wake up to whenever you go to bed.
0: Yes.
1: 11 till 1.
0: Yeah. So, we went to the cinema at the weekend. Is one of the things we all did, all three of us sent. And we saw Deadpool and Wolverine. That's the official title.
2: Yeah,
0: can't speak today. Official. So I made up with new words. That's the official title. With Ryan Reynolds and Hugh Jackman. And
2: we saw it in IMAX 3D.
0: Yes. The expensive tickets.
2: Took a little bit of time for the eyes to get used to it at the start.
0: It does, doesn't it?
1: Don't like either.
2: You don't like what?
1: IMAX is too loud. 3D. I'd much rather just a normal film.
2: So you're not a fan of 3D.
0: You could go to King Street Cinema. That's where you want to go, isn't it?
2: The only problem with King Street Cinema is the uncomfortable seats and the.
0: Oh, I can't remember. I thought they were
2: zero aircon. Well, they were. I don't know if you want to sit in there and do that. I don't think they even got it on. They don't show the latest films.
0: No, they'll show them like 3 months later or something. But generally, I thought the film was good. Not as good as the first one, obviously. And possibly a bit better than the second one, because the second one with Cable, I always thought it was a bit meh.
2: The second one.
0: It's a bit unforgettable.
2: Which one's the second one? Because I've forgotten it.
0: It's got Cable in it. It's Josh Brolin.
2: Oh, Josh Brolin. That's right.
0: It's all right.
2: Is that the one with Vinnie Jones?
0: Yes, that's right.
2: Second one.
0: Yeah.
2: It's all right.
0: I mean, this one, I enjoyed it. You know, it's a standard popcorn movie. Leave your head at the door, sort of thing like that.
2: Typical
0: Deadpool style, he does a lot of the, you know, talking to the camera, breaking the fourth wall, and all that sort of gubbins. And there was a lot of it this time. I thought overdone, a little bit self-indulgent.
2: Very much so.
0: And detracted from what little story there was.
2: And so there's the aspect of the story, which you two would have been lost on, is there was, it used a lot of Loki.
0: Yeah.
2: On Disney Plus.
0: Not Loki.
2: And the time variance association, the TVA, whose sacred timeline and all this stuff. You know, they've done like 12 episodes of this.
0: Oh right, okay. So you didn't bother me that much, but yeah, but still. It was a fairly weak storyline.
2: It's multiverse, wasn't it?
0: But some good action. It's funny nonetheless. It's got the Wolverine in it, so you're kind of like, well, that automatically means you get a few points.
2: Yeah.
0: And I'm gonna say it was a 7 for me.
2: A 7 for you?
0: 7, yeah.
2: Dave, what do you think?
1: 5?
0: Five.
2: Oh, you've reduced from yesterday.
0: No, you've really not enjoyed it.
1: It's 2 hours long. I think the last 15 minutes was fun.
0: Mm-hmm.
1: The opening bits were interesting, and then the bits in the middle, with all the fourth wall stuff, and the fights and stuff, it's dragged on for me.
2: So you've
1: just
2: reduced.
1: For me.
2: I came out, I was 6.5, I think, when I came out.
0: Yeah.
2: Because was I entertained?
0: Yes.
2: And yes, I was.
0: Mm.
1: Yeah. Good.
2: So,
1: good.
2: Yeah, all right.
0: Yeah,
2: I mean, it's not going to go down as like, you know, you're not going to go. Oh,
0: well,
2: yeah.
0: It has broken box office records, hasn't it?
1: It has, yes.
0: As the best opening weekend.
1: 200 million something in the States.
0: Which is going to, because it's such a big draw. Deadpool, who's massive, and Wolverine together, it's going to be a big draw. Mm. Whether they'll be able to keep that going, I doubt it. I think
2: so what record they've broken is, they said it's like the best
0: opening weekend, isn't it? Something like that.
1: In the States.
0: Best
1: opening.
0: Or world, or I don't know.
1: Okay.
0: Yeah.
1: I think.
0: Yeah,
2: I mean, to be fair, our cinema, which is the expensive tickets, it's fairly busy.
0: Yeah, reasonably. Yeah.
2: It wasn't like empty. I mean, it wasn't full. We weren't like, you know, we weren't squished together or anything. Mm. But, you know, it was.
0: If you liked Logan, it was a complete different movie. That's the thing.
2: Very different.
1: Well, I did like Logan.
0: Logan is arguably one of the best ones in terms of the fact it was.
2: It's
0: quite gritty and dark.
2: It's
0: and
2: proper.
0: Whereas this was your standard Ryan Reynolds doing silly stuff and, not taking it all too seriously. And if you like that, then you'll have a whale of a time.
2: But if you don't.
0: Yeah, if you're looking for something a bit more serious. And they also had the news at the weekend, keeping it on Marvel, Doctor Doom is coming out, isn't it? So Doctor Doom is obviously a well-known character from Marvel. It was in Fantastic Four, wasn't it?
2: It was in Fantastic Four. Yeah.
0: And so they've announced that Robert Downey Jr. is going to be playing that role,
2: which is unusual because he's back.
0: Yeah, so I think they're using this multiverse thing again to imply that in another universe, Tony Stark became Doctor Doom.
2: Is that the story?
0: I believe so. Yeah, when they announced it, that was what they're saying. It's like, multiverse. It's like, it might get a bit boring now because you can do anything you like in the multiverse.
2: Well, this is why people are fed up of it, because you can just do it, like you say, you can just do whatever you want. Like no one's really dead. Doesn't really matter. You can get them back.
0: Yeah, or they can be someone else. So that's the big Marvel announcement.
2: Yeah, well, I think on that one we'll wait for reviews.
0: Views,
2: but I think we will not be rushing back for 3D because
0: it's a premium, isn't it? How much is it a ticket?
2: I mean, to be fair, if we go to IMAX, 50.
0: Is it 16? 17? 18?
2: 18.
0: £18. Oh my word! Yeah. I didn't realize it was that much.
2: Although we did get a discount for Dave's tickets.
0: Oh yeah, okay, because he's an old man.
2: If you did standard 2D IMAX, it was 17, and if you wanted 3D, it was just £1 more.
0: Oh, okay.
2: So it was only quid more to go 3D.
0: Mm, yeah.
2: So,
0: really? Okay.
2: Yeah.
0: Mm. Dave, you want to hit me up with some news?
1: Maybe not.
0: You haven't even got your soundboard ready. What are you doing?
2: It's browsing. Yes. Browsing the internet.
0: What is the news, Dave?
1: It's on the board.
2: Okay.
0: Yeah. It's on the board, everyone. Can you see that?
2: Just read the board, everyone.
0: Okay, start with the Olympics then, Dave. Been watching it?
1: No, not yet.
0: Really? You've had the whole day. So what have you been doing today? If you didn't watch the Olympics?
1: Other stuff.
0: Well, what about the opening ceremony?
1: Didn't watch any of that.
0: Ah.
1: Now, I think I watched like 10 seconds of it and I thought, I'm not impressed with this.
0: So it was odd in places, I think.
2: It was incredibly odd
0: but,
2: in places.
0: But I kind of applaud them for trying something different and to show the whole of Paris. And I thought that was clever.
2: I thought it was
0: different.
2: It worked better on television. Apparently it didn't work very well if you were physically there. Because, like, all the seats were along the bank of the river. Mm. But after the bit had passed where you were sat, you were done.
0: Mm.
1: It's kind of a disco on a barge.
2: So it's all linear.
0: Yeah, disco.
1: And a series of barges floating past.
0: Yeah.
1: Compare that to what we did in 2012. Huge stadium.
0: Well, we're going
1: to
0: be biased and say that ours is
1: awesome.
0: Yeah,
1: but even without being biased, you know, theatrical production.
0: It was, yeah. For that.
1: The Queen and James Bond.
0: Celine Dion, though, was fantastic. Because obviously she's been ill of late, hasn't she? And she did a documentary about her losing...
2: Where was she at? Was she at the end?
0: Yeah. And, I can't remember what it was. She had sort of a muscle disease or something like that.
2: She's got some degenerative thing.
0: And I tell you what, her voice was fantastic. I was like, oh, good on you.
1: Oh, I need to catch up on that.
0: So she was, fantastic singer at the end. And they did a laser show on the Eiffel Tower. That was very good.
2: I tapped out by then because...
1: I did see that right at the end.
2: Mm. Oh, did you see that?
1: Very briefly, yeah.
2: Yeah, no, I'd
1: 4 hours though.
2: Yeah, I was done.
0: On the radio this morning, they were talking about this. There's been some people complaining that the part of it was like the Last Supper, sort of doing a comparison of the bit in the middle. And I haven't seen it. I've seen pictures of it.
2: I'd seen that section.
0: And I think they came out. Paris, the Olympic Association, came and said, look, I'm sorry if you're offended, but actually it wasn't. It was to do with, like, the Olympics Athens back in the day or whatever. Either way, I mean, I'm like, haven't you got better things to worry about?
2: I mean, it's a stretch to whinge about it,
0: I was listening to the radio. I went to what radio station it was, but people were ringing, it's just so bad. And I'm like, really? Really?
2: I think people just didn't like it because it was like a fashion show and it had, you know, people, transvestite, gay people, all sorts. It was basically a slice of life.
0: Yeah, good.
2: The whole section.
0: And that is Europe.
2: And I think that
0: should be celebrated.
2: Yeah, that's fine.
0: Yeah.
2: They can do it.
0: Yeah, good.
2: You know?
0: Yeah, I just...
2: The bit that dragged, which was impressive when we first saw it, was the kind of like
0: the horse. Yeah, after a while it was like, okay, we've seen the horse now.
2: Exactly.
0: It was going quite a way, wasn't it? Yeah.
2: So
0: yeah.
2: When the horse first arrived, we were like,
0: wow, that's cool.
2: Jackie's like, this is garbage. I tapped on, look at this.
0: Look at this horse. Yeah, it was like the Anglia TV horse.
2: And it was like, yeah, exactly. And yeah. I showed her the picture you sent.
0: That was really good.
2: And yeah. I went, look, this is awesome. And then it was like,
0: 5 miles later, the horse is going.
2: Still going.
0: We're nearly going to be there.
2: And it's like, what's happening with the horse? Has anything changed? No, nothing's actually changed.
0: Mm. You know. But still, it's good that we've got something different to watch on the telly.
2: Yeah.
0: And that's what I say. So we should
2: be... And we're talking about it.
0: Exactly. Yeah. So, but after that, obviously, we've had the events. I think I've been swimming, Adam Peaty, narrowly missed out on a gold by like 0.2 seconds or something, or 0.02.
2: And it's all about... He drifted in to touch the timer at the end. The other guy who won it actually put a stroke in.
0: Oh, really?
2: That's what it was.
0: The differences are absolutely crazy.
2: Because it's only... Because it's 100 metres, isn't it? So it's only there and back.
0: Mm.
2: And that's it.
0: Yeah.
2: I mean, that is... It's fast.
0: Yeah. I think we've won quite a lot today. They've called it sort of Magic Monday or something like that. But I think we've won...
1: Mountain
0: like
1: bike?
0: two golds. Oh, yes.
1: Gold?
0: The gold guy's come in. He had a puncher.
2: Tom Pidcock.
0: And and then lost him some time. And then
1: caught up.
0: I mean, what do they do about punches? You get a puncher and what do they do? They don't
1: swap the wheel.
0: Sit there and take the wheel. Oh, right.
2: I think they... they just pop it out.
0: They have a support vehicle.
2: There's a pits area for mechanicals, yeah.
0: Right, yeah.
2: So the team goes there, just whips it out and puts it back on again.
1: But it's not going to cycle hundreds of metres to a pit stop, is it?
2: No. It's like... it's on the track.
1: Moving around.
2: So on the track, there'll be a little section, which is the pit section.
1: You know, but if he's miles away from that, what does he do?
2: Well, tough. You've got to get there.
1: Okay.
2: I mean,
1: I thought they'd be following along. Maybe his team would be...
2: What do you mean, following along? He's going around the track at race pace. Where's the team going to be?
1: On the inside of the track somewhere?
2: Have you seen it? Did you watch any of it?
1: A bit of it.
0: I haven't seen any of it, but I guess they've got someone who's trying to keep up with him at certain places.
2: No, absolutely not.
1: So we also won...
0: All right.
1: Something for diving? Silver?
0: Oh, Tom Daley.
2: Tom Daley.
0: Because that's like his fifth Olympics.
1: Yeah.
0: Which is incredible.
1: So he's now got gold, silver and bronze.
0: Yeah. No, I think he's... Yeah, because he won silver,
1: didn't
0: he?
1: Across all those different Olympics,
0: yeah. Yeah, yeah. So there's the four.
1: That was the synchro diving.
0: Yes, I'm sorry. Wow, it's just incredible. Everything in the Olympics is incredible, isn't it?
1: 4.5 somersaults, but completely synchronised with somebody else.
0: Yep.
1: Oh, definitely.
0: Yep.
2: I think they practice.
1: Yeah.
0: Do you think we'll host it again?
2: Do you think he'll do it again?
0: We.
1: Well, eventually. We'll come round.
2: Yeah, eventually.
0: Great Britain.
2: I don't know. Well, I don't know when.
0: Because that's one of my regrets, that I didn't get involved in that, because BT were obviously a big supporter of that, and some people got involved in the... became volunteers and stuff, and I was like, I'm sure it can't be that great, but... It was really good. There's one thing you could say. I was part of the Olympics, and it was an amazing Olympics.
2: We had an Indian guy on our team, Vikas, little Vikas Gupta, and he went down and did it. And he was doing like he was getting connectivity working everywhere. He was like on gang trees, like wiring in wireless access points and all sorts. But he said, and you watched loads of stuff that was brilliant. I loved it.
0: I do miss it.
2: Absolutely.
0: I regret it rather that I missed it.
2: Yeah.
0: But we might have another chance. Who knows? So we can compete for the... Or we can bid for the 20... What's the next one? 2036 or something?
2: 2036. Because the next one, 2028, is sorted. The one after that, 2032, is sorted.
0: Oh, what are they? Who are they with? Who are they? Where are they?
2: America.
0: Oh, okay.
2: Somewhere else. I looked it up the other day when you
0: were
2: talking
0: about it.
2: So
0: the last one in America would have been Atlanta, would it?
2: 20...
0: Was that 96?
2: 36. Hang on.
0: I would have thought.
1: The time for a song?
0: If you want to have a song, Dave, do you want to have a song?
2: Do you want to introduce your song? It's your song.
0: Dave's bored. Dave's bored with Olympic chat.
2: Drifting around.
0: He's bored. We can go off Olympics if you want, Dave.
1: No, it's good. We can talk about shark legs.
0: We'll talk about shark legs, yeah.
1: Tower blocks being sold for £1.
0: Tell us about shark legs.
1: Don't know.
2: So the shark legs was around. It's a story come out of Australia. There was a surfer.
0: Oh yeah, got his leg chopped off.
2: His leg got bitten off by a shark.
0: Have they reattached it?
2: Hang on. Severed off by a shark.
0: Yeah, yeah.
2: Right, he came in with it with his leg missing.
0: Yeah.
2: And you know they patched him up, or whatever.
0: Yeah.
2: His leg has washed up onto the beach.
0: Yeah.
2: And they
0: There's got to be a pun or something in that.
1: No, that's the amazing thing.
0: Leg wave.
1: His leg has been floating around in the ocean for some period of time.
2: It's not been eaten up yet. Yeah. And they're thinking about trying to reattach
0: it. That would have been quite soon after. We're not talking about...
2: I don't know how long.
0: No, hours. Complete... I think it was minutes, yeah. Probably.
2: I don't know if it was minutes. I think it was...
1: You've got to find the leg. It's washed up somewhere.
2: Apparently washed up, but...
0: Yeah, but it was probably
1: not...
0: Didn't taste very nice.
1: Salt water, preserving it, I guess. I don't know.
0: Yeah, possibly.
1: It's cool water, but still, the fact they're thinking of...
2: Right, hang on, let me read it. Well, talk about yourselves for a little.
0: There's got to be a joke in here, Dave. We haven't thought of this. Come on, there's got to be one.
2: Well, Australians do like to get legless.
0: Leg wave... Sand.
2: He just said, okay, no, his leg washed up a short time later.
0: Yeah, I think it wasn't that long after.
2: It wasn't that long after. No. And put on ice.
0: Yeah. And then they've reattached it. And it's been successful?
1: No, they said they're going to try.
2: Assessing surgery.
0: I feel that we need to know more about whether he's had his leg reattached. What was if it's someone else's leg?
2: He doesn't actually.
0: Someone else had got their leg chopped off by a shark. And they didn't realise, they didn't even question it.
1: Mm.
0: They put it on, and when he woke up, they went, no, that's not my leg.
2: He's got a GoFundMe, they've raised 38 grand so far to cover the bills.
0: Oh, great.
2: Yeah. Let's do a song.

0: and that is Grease.
1: It is Grease.
0: There's a mega mix of this. Have you ever heard it? Oh, it goes on forever. It's got loads and loads of different songs.
2: Yeah, it's a song from the film.
0: Yeah, I know that.
2: That wasn't in the stage productions.
1: Oh, wow.
2: Because Grease is based on a musical.
0: Grease is the word.
2: Yeah.
0: Wasn't it based on a film? Was the film first?
2: There's a musical called Grease that started in 1973 or something.
0: And then they did the film?
2: Yeah.
0: Oh,
1: and that song wasn't in it.
2: That particular song was written especially for Olivia Newton-John.
1: Oh, for the movie.
2: Yeah.
1: Oh. But why are we playing it?
2: Because it was one of the many songs in the Deadpool film.
1: In Deadpool, yeah.
2: That we saw.
1: But one of the things they did use in Deadpool was lots of old songs.
2: Yeah, which I like.
1: Plenty of old songs.
0: Yeah, I did see. I've learned something today. I didn't know that Grease was a musical before it was a film.
2: And it's still going, a musical.
0: Oh, right. Yeah, I knew. I've got a funny feeling I might have even seen it. I think I've seen it. No, I haven't. I've seen another one that's...
2: It might be on in London, but I'm not entirely sure.
0: Yeah, I saw one in London. It might have been Grease now, I think about it.
1: Have you seen it? On stage?
0: I saw that, or it was another one that was, like, dancey type
1: It
0: things.
1: Might have been that.
0: I'll have to think about what one I've seen.
2: Was it the one you were in?
0: I think I have seen Grease. Actually, in fact, I know that I have seen Grease because I bought the soundtrack for someone who I went with. And because it's on my Amazon now, isn't it? Because once you've bought something, it's on Amazon. So every now and then I get a song on my Amazon from the Grease soundtrack or the Grease musical.
1: Yeah, because every CD you've ever bought is on there.
0: Yeah. So sometimes I'll be like, what the dickens is this? And I'll be like, oh yeah, it's that time I went and watched Grease.
1: Yeah, I mean, I don't use Amazon Music, but I did used to buy a lot of CDs from Amazon.
0: Mm.
1: Maybe I will.
0: Back in the day.
1: Back in the CD buying days.
0: We didn't finish the news, Dave, because there was one item that we didn't talk about, which was the tower block, the mill in Ipswich. So local now, we're going back to local. No sharks in Ipswich, I don't think. Has been sold for £1.
2: Yeah, sold for £1.
0: You could have bought that.
2: Yeah,
1: but
0: you could have offered £1.50, and you could have got that.
1: It was in the news earlier in the year that it would cost £30 million to tear that down.
0: So. They're not going to tear it down, are they? They're just going to, apparently, from what I've read, they're going to reduce the number of floors.
1: What are they going to do?
0: I don't know how they're going to do that, but... So, you know,
2: yeah,
0: hopefully...
2: It suffered in the storms, didn't it? Some cladding came off?
0: Well, structurally as well. It's got a lot of problems structurally. So I read that they're going to remove some floors. But if they remove the floors and your flat is on that, what does that mean? Because then...
1: Does anyone still own any of it?
0: Yeah, people live in there.
1: Still people living in there?
0: No, don't live in there. I don't think they live because it's unsafe, but people still own the flats that are in there, and they're worthless. So if you're paying a mortgage, technically, on those flats...
1: Are they insured? Like, a building's insurance. So are they insured?
0: Well, my guess is you probably can't get insurance for it.
1: What?
0: Well, if you had your own insurance, like...
1: So if you paid...
0: Like house insurance.
1: Easy maths, yeah. If you paid $100K for a flat...
0: Yeah.
1: It's now worth...
0: Naught.
1: Nothing.
0: Yeah.
2: Well,
1: you've just lost 100 grand.
0: Yeah. You've got 100 grand loan, you've still got to pay out, haven't you?
1: But are you not... Is there not kind of no safety net for anything like that?
0: Pass. I don't know.
1: That's rough.
0: I know, right? So you still own it, and you still have to pay it back, I guess.
2: A lot of people bought leases, haven't they? Leaseholders?
0: Yeah.
1: Yeah.
0: Oh, well, I don't know. We, as the story unfolds, we will find out more.
1: If any of our
0: because there's bound to be someone here who can just shed some more light on it and what their views are on this.
2: But
0: the
2: guy
0: that
2: bought it was hopeful he could develop it and make it good.
0: Well, I should hope so. You wouldn't buy it if you didn't hope that.
2: And he was going to try and find different sources of money from the government and... Mm-hmm. Borrowing money and just try and get
0: doing
2: it
0: doing a cake sale and things like that.
2: Yeah.
1: And then what are you going to do? He's going to make it good so people can live in it again.
2: We'll make it good and then the leaseholders have got their properties back.
0: Yeah. And then they can live in it or choose to sell it or something, I guess.
2: Yeah. It's hopeful.
0: Yeah. Yeah.
2: But maybe a bit of speculation, but it's hopeful.
0: And you...
1: Good luck.
0: You said that The Paul's malting thing.
1: Paul's malting.
0: That's fallen through. That's fallen through. Yeah, that's a shame.
1: That's a shame. Because they could have turned that into something cool, but they
0: didn't. They could have also turned that into cool flats. Cool pool.
1: Cool pool.
0: Yeah.
1: Paul's
0: yeah,
1: cool.
0: Yeah.
1: Cool's Paul's.
0: Dave, do you want to hit me with some facts? No? Don't do it.
2: A fact is a fact, and that's a fact. Here's some facts with Chat and Tune.
0: Wasn't there a suggestion of doing some facts earlier this week? I said you should do something, something facts. What was that?
2: I don't know.
0: I'll find out. We chatted about it.
1: Did we talk about facts?
0: We talked about a possible subject of facts because Dave said something and I went, you should do that facts.
1: You had a word of the day. But facts have you got today, Dave?
2: I've got some facts on the Olympics.
1: We like those.
0: The Olympic facts.
2: Well, specifically the last Olympics before this one.
0: Okay, I've just remembered. Before you start your Olympic facts, fence facts.
2: Fence facts?
0: Fence facts, and you had a fact that the bit between... The bit of wood that goes across the middle of the fence.
2: And it's in the chat. Do you want to pronounce it? Without getting struck off?
0: I'm trying to find it, because I can see fence facts there.
1: I tell you what, you look for that. Let Dave do these facts.
0: Yeah.
1: You do your research.
0: Yeah, where is it?
2: Paul's just doing research whilst we wait for him.
1: No, you do your facts, Dave. We're not going to wait for this. We're going to wait while it goes through his
2: phone. Last Olympics.
1: Yep.
2: First of all, which year was it? This is a bit like facts and a quiz rolled together.
1: When you say the last Olympics, the one that's the 2020 ones?
2: Yeah.
1: 2020.
2: Well, but it wasn't in 2020, was it?
1: No, it got moved to 2021.
0: It got moved, yeah.
2: Because...
1: COVID.
2: Cool. Where was it held?
1: Tokyo.
2: Correct.
1: Tokyo.
2: For a lot of points, what date? It's kind of almost a year.
1: What date what? What date we're guessing? When the opening ceremony was?
2: Yeah, the beginning.
1: The beginning. Was it the 26th of July?
2: Close. 8th of August, 2021.
1: It's not a clue.
2: Almost exactly a year from when it should have been happened. Now, in the medal table, when it was all finished, whereabouts was the UK? We did quite well.
1: We did quite well.
0: Fourth.
1: I don't think we did that well. I'm going to say sixth.
2: Fourth is correct.
1: Ah, boom.
2: Even more tenuous question. Can you remember how many golds did we win? This is a random number.
1: 12.
2: 22?
0: I was going to say 22, but you didn't let me have a chance, Dave.
2: And finally, the top events, the ones that we did really well in, probably similar to this year.
1: Cycling.
2: Yeah, cycling.
1: Swimming.
2: Tom Piddock.
1: Swimming. Rowing.
2: Yeah,
1: we
2: sailing.
1: Do quite good in the boats.
2: Yeah.
1: I don't know what else.
2: Similar to this year.
1: Yeah, it'd be similar to this year. They're the things that we're good at. I've got a question for you, Dave. Hopefully you do have the fact of. Why are we Team GB and why are we not Team UK? Do you have that fact or not?
0: I've heard this one before and I can't remember.
2: It's part of GB.
0: No. Well, no, it isn't, is
1: no,
0: it?
1: No, it isn't.
2: United Kingdom.
1: United Kingdom is...
2: Sorry, Great Britain. So it's not Northern Ireland.
1: But Northern Ireland are in.
0: Yeah.
2: I don't know.
1: So why are we Team GB and why are we not Team
2: United
1: UK?
2: United Kingdom of Great Britain and Northern Ireland, but we're called GB.
1: Why? Exactly. Why is that?
0: I remember this.
1: It's got some weird historic reason.
2: It's a Commonwealth thing.
1: But we've kept it because we like the brand.
0: Yeah, that's what it is.
1: Because we said Team UK doesn't actually... There's more fluff around that as well.
0: Yeah, because there's other islands.
1: There's other islands.
0: There's like Jersey and that lot compete for them on their own, so you can't say Team UK because you would include people who don't.
1: It's not quite right. So they said, we'll stick with Team GB.
0: Yeah.
1: We like the brand, even though it's really Team GB plus Northern Ireland plus something else.
0: Yeah.
1: Plus the Isle of Man. It's weird, but that's why. So although we're Team GB...
2: I didn't know that.
1: Yeah, there you go. Because do you not watch it and go, hang on a minute, this guy's Irish. Northern Irish.
0: I found the fact.
1: What's the fact?
0: The horizontal rails on a fence are called cant rails.
1: Cant rails?
0: Cant rails. C-A-N-T.
2: Correct.
0: Yeah. I'm not going to say that anymore.
1: I'm not going to say that any other way.
0: Nope.
1: That is the way to do
0: no,
1: it.
0: No.
1: The only other thing that you had was you had a word of the day.
0: Yes. I read that when they were talking about the Ipswich Town, because Ipswich Town are doing a huge amount of uplifts to the stadium.
1: Yes.
0: Lots and lots. There's about 10 or so different projects. And one of those is to do something with the exit bits where the fans filter out.
1: Yeah, where you leave. The way you leave the stadium. Yeah.
0: And those...
2: egress.
0: Exit points are called vomitories? Is it vomitories?
1: Vomitories.
0: And I was reading it. I was like, A, I don't think I've ever heard them called vomitories at all. And then I was like, oh, vomit. Is it to do with the word vomit? And it is, because you spew out of those bits. And so it is to spew them out.
1: Yeah,
0: from the Latin.
1: From
0: the
1: Latin.
0: Vomit. Yeah. Isn't that weird? I thought it was an odd name for it. I'm just going to go through the vomitories.
2: It must be an architectural term, because you never see a sign that says
0: no,
2: that.
0: No, I've never seen it. No. No, that was the first time I've
2: vomit door.
1: I've never heard that used ever before,
0: No, maybe it's a football stadium thing. So there you go.
1: I reckon they just have them in every stadium, though, wouldn't they?
0: Well, yeah, I guess so.
2: Yeah, they're just called exits.
1: Well... anything where you have a lot of people, like you wouldn't say that your house has a vomitory.
0: No.
2: Vomit door. If we all rushed out at the same time, it probably is a vomitory.
1: There's only three of us.
0: You're cooking your fish, often I do want to walk out of your house
1: very quickly. When it's been fishy dinner.
0: Yeah, that is definitely a vomitory.
1: It doesn't smell of fish in here, though.
2: Fish fingers.
1: Well, yeah, for tea?
2: Not salmon,
1: yeah. I see. It's when the salmon gets cooked. It's like...
0: Yeah, don't need that.
2: So you've learned a bit of Latin?
0: I've learned a bit of Latin. There you go. Well, you've learned a bit of Latin, because you didn't know
1: that. I think we've all learned a bit of Latin.
0: We've all learned that. Everyone who's listening has learned Latin today.
2: But often, if you can't see why a word means this when you thought it meant that, it's often...
1: If you Google it, it'll tell you it's Latin.
2: Oh, it's Latin.
0: There you go.
1: Its roots are there.
0: There you go. We've all learned something today, and we're all richer for the experience.
2: Yes, and that's the end of the facts. And that was Facts with Jat and Tunes.
0: It's the end of the facts, and it's the end of the show, Dave.
1: It's the end of the show.
0: End of the show. Hey?
2: Oh, okay.
1: And then next week...
0: Oh, are you sad about that, Dave?
1: You wanted one extra show. Next week...
0: Well, we could have talked more about the Olympics, but you didn't want us to.
2: No.
1: So. You had to move on. But next week is weigh-in time.
2: Oh, dear.
0: We could have talked about... We had 1 minute, Dave. You've got 1 minute to talk about...
1: We've shifted around, we don't actually have that minute. Oh, we can have that minute.
0: Well... You could have that minute. I think you could have that minute to talk about John Anderson from The Gladiators, who's passed away.
1: Yeah.
0: Gladiators! Ready!
2: I never watched it.
0: 3, 2, 1.
1: And then you go, on my first whistle.
0: Da, da, da, da, da. Have you got the theme tune for The Gladiators?
1: Absolutely not.
0: Oh, never mind. Absolutely not. Yeah, so sad news, he's passed away. Sad. So, your favourite gladiator, Dave?
2: Jet.
0: Okay.
1: It's always Jet.
0: It's an obvious one.
1: It's always Jet.
0: There you go.
1: It's not going to be anyone else, is it?
0: No.
1: Anyway, we'll see you all next week.
2: Goodbye.
0: Take care.